It's Olivia Dean and Man I Need. Before that, the Kooks and She Moves in Her Own Way. You're listening to BFBS, the Forces Station. Lydia Tester with you, wherever you are around the Forces world today. Thanks so much for tuning in. It's another hour before we hit rewind, although we've got a few oldies in here to give you a little taste before we get into it officially. On the way, we have got Imagine Dragons coming up for you. We've got some Lewis Capaldi as well, and we're going to have some entertainment news from our Peter Johnson. It's all to come, but right now, Weezer and Buddy Holly. What's

Royal Blood and Typhoons. Now, recently, my sister and I went to see the brand new Toy Story 5 film. We went to see it at 8 p.m. at night in our local cinema, and my sister fell asleep 3 times, and literally at the end, she woke up and she was like, what happened? So I totally recommend going to see a film in the middle of the day so that your friend or sister doesn't fall asleep on you. But she did wake up just in time for the brand new Taylor Swift song at the end credits, which we both love. And I probably think is the main reason why we went to see the film. And it's great because I have it here for you right now. It's I Knew It, I Knew You.

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Biffy Clyro and Tiny Indoor Fireworks. Now, I'm going to take a little breather from sport. It is so full on at the moment with the World Cup, of course, the Wimbledon stuff. Isn't cycling starting soon? Rugby starting soon? I can't keep up as well as all the rest of it, but we do have you covered on bfbs.com/sport, so make sure you head over there to check it out. I want to talk about Fixmas that's happening in the Falklands right now, because BFBS TV is all about it, and we've got some Christmas films for you as well. So coming up just in the next 24 hours, we have got Santa Claus the movie, The Muppet Christmas Carol, and Die Hard, that absolute dilemma of if it's a Christmas film or not. I think the consensus is yes. But check it out if you're overseas. Go and have a watch. Why not a Christmas film in June? That is so cool. On the way, some BB Rexha and Faithless. Right now, it's Imagine Dragons and Radioactive.

BB Rexha and Faithless with New Religion. Still to come, some Lewis Capaldi with his latest track. Thomas Heaton as well. But first, Foo Fighters for you. It's Best of You. I've got

0: to the music.
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Lewis Capaldi and brand new from him, it's Stay Love. On the way, tunes from the likes of Miles Smith, Ariana Grande. We're also getting some showbiz news from Peter Johnson. It's after Thomas Heaton and Georgia.

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2: Hi, I'm Peter Johnson, and here's a roundup of your latest showbiz and entertainment news. Olivia Rodrigo has launched a brand new festival, which will feature an all-female lineup. The star, who's just released her third album, announced the inaugural Daisy Chain Fields event will take place this August, with the likes of Chapel Roan, Doechii, Cat's Eye, Stevie Nicks, and Olivia herself in the lineup. Olivia's also said that all proceeds from the event will go towards charities dedicated to advancing and advocating for women and girls. Daisy Chain Fields will take place on the 29th of August in Irvine, California. Gorillaz played their first ever stadium show last weekend with an array of special guests. The Damon Albarn-led collective performed at Tottenham Hotspur Stadium, joined by guests including Johnny Marr and Sean Ryder. The 30-song set list included tracks from Gorillaz' most recent album released in February and stretched right back to some of the band's first releases in 2001. After closing the show with one of the band's biggest hits, Clint Eastwood, Damon Albarn told the crowd the logistics for his band were ridiculous, somewhat surprising, given he's the only one who's a real person. Now, while Gorillaz were playing to a jubilant crowd in London, a plane full of people 35,000 feet up in the sky got a surprise performance from the Plain White Tees. Southwest Airlines are celebrating 15 years of Live at 35, an initiative that brings live pop-up performances to customers during flights. The Plain White Tees were one of the first artists to perform when the scheme started back in 2011 and went full circle by appearing last week on a Southwest Airlines flight to Dallas. Other performances

0: releases over the years have featured a range of independent artists and mainstream musicians. I'm Peter Johnson, and that's your roundup of the latest showbiz and entertainment stories.
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Ariana Grande and God Is a Woman. Every time I hear her, I'm just got more and more FOMO that I don't have a ticket to see her at the O2. It's killing me. Some brand new Miles Smith for you now. This is Heaven. It's the sun.

brand new Mel Smith and Heaven. Forces News is on the way before we kick into 2 hours of Rewind. We've also got George Michael and Oasis taking you there. This is The Importance of Being Idle.

0: England are into the last 16 of the World Cup, and they have their captain to thank. Harry Kane scored twice as they fought back from a goal down to beat DR Congo 2-1 in Atlanta. Kane says it was a big effort from his team.
1: That's where I'm most proud of the boys and myself as well, just to keep the belief, keep getting the ball into the right areas, and, you know, one of us will have our hero moment, and thankfully for me, it was today.
0: Anthony Gordon, coming off the bench, set up both goals. He says he was glad to make an impact.
2: I felt like when I come on, they were tired, so I tried to make the most of it. Usually in that situation, I'd probably try and shoot or do a bit of a skill, but I think with H, he probably dictates my decision. I just thought, try and put it in there. I know he's in there somewhere, and he was.
0: Thomas Tuchel's side will play co-hosts Mexico next. Waves of Russian ballistic missiles and drones are pummeling Kyiv tonight. At least five people in the capital have been injured in the attack, according to Mayor Vitaly Klitschko. The attack destroyed residential buildings, damaged a hotel in central Kyiv, and left multi-story buildings in flames. Aerial alerts have been declared in multiple regions of Ukraine, and explosions have been reported in the southern city of Zaporizhia, as well as in Sumy and Kharkiv in northeastern Ukraine. Prosecutors in Germany have charged a Ukrainian national suspected of sabotaging the Nord Stream gas pipelines in 2022. The suspect was extradited to Germany in November 2025. A series of explosions in September 2022 rocked the controversial Nord Stream 1 and 2 pipelines, destroying three out of four key gas pipelines linking Russia and Germany. German investigators say that the man, a former soldier, led a sabotage group. They claim that he commanded a yacht from which a team of divers allegedly carried out the attacks against the pipelines. A 16-year-old boy suffered potentially life-threatening injuries after being shot in Birmingham. Police say the teenager was taken to hospital with gunshot wounds following the incident in the Alum Rock area this afternoon. Officers say, though it took place near a mosque, they don't think the accident was connected to it. New research suggests young workers are feeling undervalued and overlooked. That's according to a recent study carried out by the Institution of Occupational Safety and Health. Half of 18 to 25-year-olds who responded said their employer prioritised targets and performance over health and well-being. Taylor Swift and the NFL player Travis Kelce will celebrate their wedding at Madison Square Garden tomorrow night. A law enforcement official told the Associated Press that they'll host a smaller rehearsal dinner tonight before tying the knot at the New York Arena. Nothing's being publicly confirmed by the couple, but crews have been seen unloading various equipment outside the iconic venue. That's the latest. I'm Vijay Alis.
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It's the Eurythmics and Sweet Dreams. Before that, kicking off the rewind, Charles and Eddie, Would I Lie to You? It is Lydia Tester with you. You're listening to BFBS, the Forces Station. We are in rewind for the next couple of hours. Tunes from the 80s, tunes from the 90s. I have got you covered. We can expect the likes of Jamiroquai, Human League, Huey Lewis and the News, just to name a few. Right now, we're going to get Faithless on with Insomnia, originally from 1996. However, you may have heard it brought back to life recently with BB Rexha as well. So maybe it's not going to sound as old as it actually is. Here it is.

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Fundamental movement. So when it's black, this insomniac, take an original tack. Keep the beast in my nature under ceaseless attack. I get no sleep. I can't get no sleep.

Evelyn Thomas and High Energy, which is what we've got or what we need maybe right now, but I've got you covered. We've still got tunes on the way from the likes of Robbie Neville. We've got Jamiroquai coming up for you as well. Right now, this absolute tune, 1995, Amy Grant and Big Yellow Taxi.

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Jamiroquai and Cosmic Girl. It's on BFBS, the Forza Station. Before that, Robbie Neville and C'est la Vie. And that's about as far as my French goes. One thing I'd love to tell you about is our new daily podcast, Daily Dits. 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And it's one little snippet that you get every day. You know when they say, like, an apple a day keeps the doctor away? Well, an episode of Daily Dits a day keeps the doctor away. Let's change the narrative. It is so much fun. You get a brand new episode every day. Just this week alone, so far, we've got Brunei, 24 hours of swimming in Brunei, where they had a swimathon. So you can find out all about that, what was going on, who the winners were as well. We've also got the friendly rivalry at Armed Forces Day in Aldershot episode that was released earlier this week too. 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

Texas, Put Your Arms Around Me. Before that, Roachford and Only To Be With You. On the way, Forces News, but a couple more tunes as well, including Seal coming up for you with Crazy, after The Who, and You Better You Bet.

0: Captain Harry Kane rescued England with two goals as they fought back to beat DR Congo 2-1 and reached the last 16 of the World Cup. Thomas Tuchel's side will now face co-hosts Mexico in the next round in the early hours of Monday morning. The England boss says he's proud of his team's character.
1: We kept the belief, and I think even in second half, we kept pushing. Goalkeeper kept on saving incredible saves. So things stayed difficult, but this team today did not accept a defeat.
0: The SNP says Keir Starmer must say what he'll cut to fund a £15 billion increase in defence spending after the Tories accused him of leaving it to Andy Burnham. There's a near £5 billion funding gap in the planned defence spending. Energy Minister Martin McCluskey says Downing Street's admitted some projects will need to be scaled back.
2: There's obviously difficult decisions that have to be made in order to protect our national security, and that's been something we've been very clear about. We're being, you know, all government departments are being asked to contribute to the defence investment plan.
0: The mother of a five-year-old girl stabbed by an Algerian man outside a primary school in Dublin is appealing for tolerance within communities. The attack sparked widespread disorder in 2023, fueled by online speculation about the offender's nationality. We're calling the girl Emily. Her mum, Jo, also not her real name, is herself a migrant.
3: I've had people say to me, just walking by the street while I was speaking another language to my daughter. They told me to go back home. They told me that I didn't belong.
0: Health experts say a UK-US trade deal could force the NHS to divert an estimated £45 billion from other services to pay for higher-priced medicines. That's according to analysis published in the British Medical Journal. It says reduced spending on other health interventions could increase excess preventable debts by 230,000. Sally Gainsbury's from the Nuffield Trust.
4: The government has made it a real target for improving NHS productivity, yet we have a deal that will drastically reduce the ability for the NHS to produce health benefits.
0: The Department for Health says the deal will allow access to life-changing new medicines. Novak Djokovic has dispatched Stefan Tsitsipas in straight sets to progress at Wimbledon. The Serb makes the third round of the All England Club for the 20th time. The 39-year-old says he didn't mind his performance under the lights, being described as vintage Novak.
5: It's nice. Brings back the best days, and you know, obviously you feel very happy and satisfied and joyful on the court when you're playing this way. Once you get the momentum going, obviously two sets to love up, break up, you know, that game when I went 5-2 up was one of the best return games I played in a while.
0: That's the latest. I'm Vijay Alice.

ELO and Hold On Tight, kicking off the second hour of Rewind. It's Lydia Tester with you, wherever you are around the force as well today. Thank you so much for joining me. Hope you are well. We've got tunes from the 80s, from the 90s for the next hour, including the likes of Mavericks, Paula Abdul and Imagination, just to name a few. But enough from me. Let's throw it back to 86 with Peter Gabriel and Sledgehammer.

The Brothers Johnson and Stomp. It's playing right here on BFBS, the Forces Station. Hello, Canada. How are you? One for you. Get this in the diary. Tuesday, the 14th of July. Free Medicine Hat Mavericks baseball tickets at Medicine Hat. 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Each ticket includes access to the River Street Real Estate patio, a burger or hot dog, a drink and popcorn or chips. If you are interested, make sure you're registering via the QR code on the posters at the MFRC office is another way you can register as well. In fact, it's so fitting because right now we've got the Mavericks and Dance the Night Away. Not the same thing though.

so good. Dance the Night Away, Mavericks from 1998. Now coming up, we've got Paula Abdul with Straight Up after Giorgio Moroder and Phil Oakey with Together in Electric Dreams.

0: Nation.
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It's BFBS, the Forces Station you're listening to. Before that, Paula Abdul and Straight Up as well. Now, how are you loving BFBS TV and radio? 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It's China Black now and...

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Tears for Fears and Head Over Heels. Oh, it feels like they're clapping for me. It's Lydia Tester with you on BFBS, the Forces Station. Still a few tunes left before news, including the tune that they've been using for the World Cup adverts at the moment. I'm going to leave it there, give you a chance to guess. We've also got You're All That Matters to Me coming up as well, and some Bananarama for you right now with Nana. Hey, hey, kiss him goodbye.

Curtis Steigers. It's Lydia Tester with you, but that's pretty much it from me. Forces News is on the way, and then you've got Dave Roberts keeping you company on Ops Breakfast. Not before I leave you with an absolute banger, though. One of my all-time favourites from 1991. This is the original. It's Life is a Highway, Tom Cochrane.

0: Captain Fantastic scores twice as England are through to the last 16 of the World Cup.
1: Yes! Just unbelievable. What a day. What a day to be alive. Harry Kane, what a man. What a servant to England.
0: The King unveils a new tribute to the Scots in Edinburgh.
2: In the story of Scots, martial tradition is woven into the fabric of national identity.
0: And we go behind the lines in Ukraine to see British tech at work.
3: From a vast wheat field, it appears, a British-made air defence system nicknamed the Franken-Sam.
4: The World Cup. World Cup 2026.
5: Who's going to drive on and try and win this game before extra time? Well, it's Jude Bellingham trying to do that for England. Bellingham stopped by Mpassi. Gordon takes up the mantle. Kane. Kane could get a shot in. Oh, yes! Oh, yes!
0: Captain Harry Kane scored twice to save England from World Cup humiliation as Thomas Tuchel's men survived an almighty scare against the Democratic Republic of Congo. A decade on from that humiliating Euros exit to Iceland, history threatened to repeat itself as Brian Sipenga's early strike meant they faced the prospect of falling at the first knockout hurdle to unfancied opposition. England stumbled for large periods and struggled to beat inspired DC Congo goalkeeper Lionel Mpassi. But Tuchel's men kept their cool and at times rode their luck. It's Kane's second half double completed a 2-1 comeback win in the round of 32.
6: It feels amazing, to be honest. What a crazy game, obviously. First and foremost, playing against a tough team, well-organized team, going behind. But kind of after that first hydration break, I thought we upped the level, we looked good. I mean, their keeper made some unbelievable saves in that first half. And it was just about pounding the rock, keep pounding the rock, and our moments will come. We spoke about people having hero moments. It could be anyone in the team, whether it's me, a save from Pickers, a block from the defenders, whoever it is. We have hero moments, and for me, it was the day.
0: Anthony Gordon came off the bench to set up both goals. He says he was glad to make an impact.
7: I felt like when I come on, they were tired, so I tried to make the most of it. Usually in that situation, I'd probably try and shoot or do a bit of a skill, but I think with H, he probably dictates my decision. I just thought, try and put it in there. I know he's in there somewhere, and he was.
0: Thomas Tuchel's side will now face co-hosts Mexico in the next round in the early hours of Monday morning. The England boss says he's proud of his team's character.
8: We kept the belief, and I think even in second half, we kept pushing. Goalkeeper kept on saving incredible saves. So things stayed difficult, but this team today did not accept a defeat.
0: Prime Minister Sir Keir Starmer has written on X, it might actually be coming home. Beers have been thrown in the air at fan parks while confetti cannons were fired at this one in South London on the final whistle.
9: Absolutely ecstatic! We got
10: what a day!
11: Amazing!
10: What a game!
1: Just unbelievable. What a day. What a day to be alive. Harry Kane, what a man. What a servant to England. Never gave up. Even when we didn't believe it, they did. Amazing. Amazing.
0: Elsewhere, Belgium beat Senegal 3-2, while the US has just beaten Bosnia-Herzegovina 2-0. King Charles has unveiled a statue marking the 20th anniversary of the Royal Regiment of Scotland. The monarchy's colonel-in-chief of the regiment and paid tribute to the martial quality of the Scots regiment.
2: In the story of Scots, martial tradition is woven into the fabric of national identity. From distant battlefields to our own communities, the courage and discipline of Scottish soldiers drawn from across Scotland and beyond and who reflect the communities you serve have been beyond compare. This regiment stands as a proud custodian of that tradition.
0: The statue, a bronze reclining lion guarding the regiment's cap badge and located in Prince's Street Gardens in Edinburgh, represents the service, the sacrifice and the enduring pride of its soldiers. Russia has launched waves of drones and missiles at the Ukrainian capital of Kyiv overnight, hitting residential buildings, triggering a fire in a hotel and injuring at least five people. Aerial alerts have been declared in multiple regions of Ukraine, including in Zaporizhia, Sumy and Kharkiv in northeastern Ukraine. President Trump reportedly made more than $1.5 billion in income from his family's crypto ventures last year. That's according to his latest financial disclosures. Reuters recently estimated the Trump family has made at least $2.3 billion from crypto-related projects since Trump returned to the White House in 2025. From Javelin missiles to Challenger tanks, the UK has sent lots of military kit to Ukraine. Most of it you can find on social media, but one British system has stayed relatively unseen. It's called Raven, and in the first in a series of special reports, Simon Newton travelled to eastern Ukraine for a rare look and a warning. His report contains the sound of weapons being fired.
11: Hi, Jake, I'm Simon. Nice to meet you. Okay.
3: After a six-hour drive from Kyiv, we're led to some secluded farmland. From a vast wheat field, it appears, a British-made air defence system nicknamed the Frankensam. The MOD produced this in just 3 months, built around a simple but clever idea. Engineers took missile rails from the wings of retired jets like Tornado and Jaguar, mounted two of them on the back of a Supercat truck, and fitted them with ASRAAM missiles, creating a cheap but very effective ground-based air defence system. 13 Ravens were sent to Ukraine, and Vitaly commands this one.
12: It is highly effective, and as it's shown in Ukraine, this is where it belongs, what it was actually designed for. You probably know the numbers. We've shot down better than us because you provided us with the missiles, but I can say that pretty much everything we launch hits a target.
3: Vitaly trained on Raven in Britain. In his former life, he designed clothing patterns. Now he spends most nights finding and shooting down Shahed drones.
12: You can see the course of the war is going in such a way that the enemy already controls everything remotely and launches whatever they want in our skies, but the Raven constantly prevents them from doing so. So, thanks to Britain for this.
3: For Russia, Raven remains a prized target, but for now it's proving one of Britain's most effective contributions to Ukraine's defence. Simon Newton, Forces News in eastern Ukraine.
0: The Conservative leader, Kevin Badenoch, has criticised what she called a missing £5 billion in the defence investment plan, saying outgoing Prime Minister Keir Starmer was leaving a mess for his successor. Here's the BBC's Damien Grammaticus.
13: Time and again in the Commons, the Conservative leader attacked the Prime Minister over his defence plan. She called it too little, too late, and said it was unravelling. Unveiled yesterday, it promises £15 billion for the military over the next 4 years. But only £10 billion of funding has been identified, most through cuts to planned transport and energy projects. The balance will have to be found by Sir Keir's successor. Andy Burnham wasn't in the chamber, but Kemi Badenoch referenced him as she accused Sir Keir of a dereliction of duty for failing to fully fund the plan.
14: The reason that he is in this mess is because he was too weak to cut welfare when he had the chance. There are only three ways, Mr. Speaker, to find the missing £5 billion. Increase borrowing, increase taxes, or cut welfare. Which one will he recommend to the member for Makerfield?
13: Sir Keir called that faux outrage and attacked the Conservatives for their decisions when in office on both defence and welfare. He said they had hollowed out the armed forces while his Labour government had boosted defence spending significantly.
15: When they came into power, defence spending was 2.5%. What did they do? They cut it to 2.3%, a cut. And on welfare, what did they do? They put it up by £88 billion. So we'll take no lectures from them. This is £15 billion of new investment for defence.
13: Sir Keir added another £1 billion would need to be found each year. But because his government had brought the public finances under control, there was an extra £22 billion of what he called headroom in the budget. His successor, though, will face even more difficult decisions when it comes to meeting the next challenge, to hit the NATO commitment of spending 3.5% of national income on defence by 2035.
16: Forces News Sports.
0: Novak Djokovic comfortably beat Stefanos Tsitsipas in straight sets to book his place in the third round at Wimbledon. The Serb makes the third round at the All England Club for the 20th time. The women's and men's world number ones, Jannik Sinner and Aryna Sabalenka, have also progressed. England and India were left frustrated by rain after their first T20 cricket match was abandoned due to bad weather at Chester-le-Street. The tourists, who are world champions in the format, completed their innings on 189 for 7, but England didn't get the chance to respond due to heavy downpours. And England will be boosted by the return of captain Nat Siver Brunt for today's T20 World Cup semi-final against South Africa at the Oval. She's been declared fit after suffering a calf injury in their second match of the tournament.
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0: Captain Harry Kane rescued England with two goals as they fought back to beat DR Congo 2-1 and reached the last 16 of the World Cup. That's the latest. I'm Bucciarelli.

Tasted good to me. And for that, Jesse J and Domino opening up today's edition of the Ops Breakfast Show. Good morning, Dave. You're looking after things this Thursday morning. How are you doing? Are you still kind of buzzing from the results from last night? Are you? Great.

0: Natasha Bedingfield, Unwritten on BFBS. Coming up on the show then today, we are going to be looking at Celebrity Big Brother. Elton John and Madonna are all topics of conversation on the show today. I tell you, there's loads coming up.
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UK today, weather today, cloud with some patchy rain clearing in the far south throughout the day. Largely dry elsewhere though. Sunny spells remaining windy in the northeast and cool in the northwest, warm in the southwest, southeast rather as well. So apparently could be getting warm again next week. That's what they reckon, you know. Bahrain, it's obviously another warm day for you there. 44 degrees is what you can expect.

0: Waves of Russian ballistic missiles and drones have pummeled Kyiv tonight. At least five people have been injured in the attack. That's according to Mayor Vitaly Klitschko. Indirect talks between Tehran and Washington have ended in a stalemate in Doha, despite President Trump insisting the US is getting along very well with Iran. England captain Harry Kane says he was glad to have his hero moment and lead his team into the last 16 of the World Cup. He scored twice as Thomas Tuchel's side came from behind to beat DR Congo 2-1 in Atlanta. Winger Anthony Gordon says Kane is the ultimate player to look up to.
1: It's amazing to be around him every day, because when you're around someone at the elite level, he's at the very, very top of football. He's having a season that's only ever been beat by Lionel Messi, the greatest footballer of all time.
0: Novak Djokovic comfortably beat Stefano Tsitsipas in straight sets to book his place in the third round at Wimbledon. The men's and women's world number ones Jannik Sinner and Aryna Sabalenka have also progressed. Iga Swiatek opens up the action today on centre court as she takes on Karolina Pliskova. Britain's Katie Swan takes on American 26 seed Madison Keys. Jan Chojnicki faces Francis Tiafoe, and Jacob Fernley is up against Spain's Jaume Munar. Arthur Ferry starts the action on court 18 this morning against the Finn Otto Virtanen. England and India were left frustrated by rain after their first T20 cricket match was abandoned due to bad weather at Chesterless Street. The tourists, who are world champions in the format, completed their innings on 189 for 7, but England didn't get the chance to respond due to heavy rain. And England will be boosted by the return of captain Nat Siva Brunt for today's T20 World Cup semi-final against South Africa. She's been declared fit after suffering a calf injury in their second match of the tournament. That's the latest. I'm Vijay Alex.

Rihanna, Diamonds. So if you're watching the football then yesterday, how's your throat this morning? You're right. It's a little hoarse maybe. Yeah, no, all the screaming and all that. Quick look what's going on weather-wise then around the Forces World. Diego Garcia, good morning to you. Mostly sunny, highs expected of about 30 degrees for you. Brunei, intervals of cloud and sunshine with a couple of showers this afternoon. Kind of just a general day, really. You know, highs expected of about 33 for you. Over to Central Europe in Centerlager, Germany today. Good morning. Mostly cloudy with a couple of showers this afternoon. Highs expected of 25. Increasing cloudiness and breezy at times with a couple of showers this afternoon as well. If you are in Brunsum, highs expected of about 24 for you. And sunshine interrupted by cloud at times. The odd passing shower or two again this afternoon for you. If you're in shape, highs expected of 23 for you. Over to the Rock of Gibraltar, partly sunny and humid, highs expected of 28 for you. And in Estonia today, it is going to be showers, bringing heavy rainfall this morning. Mostly cloudy and not as warm, really. Highs expected of about 20 degrees for you. If you are in Tapa today. Reminder there for Bahrain, it's going to be a hot day today, generally fine overnight. Highs of 44, lows tonight expected to be in and around 30 degrees. So there we are. There's a quick look at what's going on weather-wise and around the Forces World today. Coming up then, we are going to be having a little chat today about predicting the football.

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3: In all situations, talk to your children, young people.

Eminem and the Real Slim Shady talking then today about predicting the football. All right, now we always get these stories, don't we? It could be a cow in America or an octopus, I do believe was a while ago, but yeah. So, I mean, there's like predicting the football, and then there's asking an alien fortune teller in Nevada if England are going to win the World Cup. You know what I mean? Well, it happened. Somebody did it, yes. Zoltar. Do you remember, wasn't that in a movie once? Wasn't it in, like, Big, the movie, I think, with Tom Hanks many years ago? Anyway, so Zoltar, the green mystic who lives in the Area 51 Alien Center in Nevada, has apparently decided the three lions are ending 60 years of hurt, apparently, yeah? Someone handed him $5, asked if it's coming home, and he came out with a full cosmic forecast, yes? Saying about thrilling times, something you lost turning up very soon, and when you line it up with England's situation, is weirdly fit. I mean, don't get me wrong, you're weirdly fit with all sorts of different situations, but, you know, they're deciding it's about the football. Yeah, no, there we are. So, yeah, Zoltar is the latest. We will find out. I mean, England did beat the Democratic Republic of Congo 2-1. A little bit nail-biting, you've got to admit. You know, it's like you're going to score anytime soon, chaps. You know what I mean? Just, you know, just thought I'd ask for a friend. But, yeah. So, did anybody get down to their knuckles? Anybody?

Backstreet and Don't Leave Me on BFBS. So coming up then, we are going to be talking Celebrity Big Brother. They're having a little bit of a nightmare at the moment. We're finding out what that is all about. Also coming up, talking about Elton John and Madonna as well. Two different stories, all right? Also, of course, some more weird and wonderfulness, including how online retailers get themselves into a little bit of trouble in the UK. We're finding out what that's all about after Eliza Doolittle.

0: England made it hard for themselves in their first match of the World Cup knockout stages, but they got the job done. Just Joe Ralston reports from Atlanta.
1: England through to the last 16, and they have their captain Harry Kane to thank.
2: One of us will have our hero moment, and thankfully for me it was today.
1: His second half double helped them come from behind to secure a 2-1 win against DR Congo. Boss Thomas Tuchel says his team showed great character.
3: This team today did not accept a defeat.
1: A game full of drama, leaving the England fans relieved.
4: We were thinking we're going home.
1: It's a trip to Mexico City to face co-host Mexico next.
0: Elsewhere, Belgium came from 2 goals down to beat Senegal 3-2 in extra time in Seattle. Co-hosts US are also through after beating Bosnia and Herzegovina 2-0, despite going down to 10 men. Spain, who are one of the tournament favourites, take on Austria in Los Angeles tonight. Waves of Russian ballistic missiles and drones have pummeled Kyiv tonight. At least 5 people have been injured in the attack, according to the mayor, Vitaly Klitschko. The attack destroyed residential buildings, damaged a hotel in central Kyiv, and left multi-story buildings in flames. Jimmy Rushton is a Kyiv-based journalist.
5: It's extremely loud. Thankfully, it seems my area of the city's not been targeted, but just across the hill, I can see multiple impacts throughout the night, smoke rising above the city, around 20 to 30 ballistic missiles and Zircon hypersonic cruise missiles have struck the city, and it's been a very, very loud and difficult night for residents of Kyiv.
0: Indirect talks between Tehran and Washington have ended in a stalemate in Doha, despite President Trump insisting the US is getting along very well with Iran. Iran has said that it would not initiate remaining clauses of the Memorandum of Understanding until the initial 5 clauses were fully stabilized and finalized. But President Trump told reporters that the denuclearization of Iran is moving along well and played down any suggestion of a return to all-out combat. The SNP says Keir Starmer must say what he will cut to fund a £15 billion increase in defence spending after the Tories accused him of leaving it to Andy Burnham. There's a near £5 billion funding gap in planned defence spending. Energy Minister Martin McCluskey says Downing Street's admitted some projects will need to be scaled back.
6: There's obviously difficult decisions that have to be made in order to protect our national security, and that's been something we've been very clear about. We're being, you know, all government departments are being asked to contribute to the defence investment plan.
0: A 16-year-old boy suffered potentially life-threatening injuries after being shot in Birmingham. Police say the teenager was taken to hospital with gunshot wounds following the incident in the Alum Rock area. Officers say, though it took place near a mosque, they don't think the incident was connected to it. That's the latest. I'm Vijay Anis.

0: Your fingers crossed.
1: Lauren Spencer Smith and fingers crossed. Right, talking then Celebrity Big Brother on the show then today. Have you ever wondered whatever happened? I know. So Celebrity Big Brother having a bit of a nightmare at ITV headquarters at the moment. I know. Sounds like the show's trying to throw a party, but nobody's turning up. A bit like Big Dom's parties, you know. Anyway. It was already put on pause for 2026, the Celebrity Big Brother. Now insiders are saying that it's struggling to sign anyone because loads of celebrities are telling their agents, yeah, get me on the celebrity traitors instead, apparently. Yeah, that's apparently messing things up for other big shows too. Strictly and I'm a Celebrity are certainly not the first pick anymore, yeah? Which is wild when you think about how massive they usually are. I mean, I don't know, I mean, a little bit tongue-in-cheek how massive they are, but, you know. I mean, I remember the Celebrity Big Brother and Celebrity Get Me Out of Here, and I was looking at the people on there going, are they really celebrities? Who are they?

Big 4 Ultra and talk to you. So good news yesterday, wasn't it, really? Or this week, really, where they've said another 15 billion increase in military spending. Yeah, which is great, but downside of that, of course, is, well, the money's got to come from somewhere. And, yeah, they reckon that investment budgets and other areas are set to, you know, are going to be cut to fund the UK's long-delayed plan to invest in defence, which is great news in one, bad news in the other. So, you know, in one of his final acts as Prime Minister, Sir Keir said the road to energy project, you know, some of the road and energy projects will have to not go ahead as planned. And, yeah, raising defence funding to 80 billion a year by 2029. So, yeah, the Treasury has confirmed it's only 10.3 billion in savings have currently been identified, meaning that whoever is going to be replaced Sir Keir Starmer as the Prime Minister has some money to find in his first budget.

Justin Bieber and Mo on BFPS. Okay, talking then football. Did you watch the England game last night? I didn't. I caught a few of the highlights and stuff like that, to be fair. And obviously Harry Kane did a nice double there to win for England against DRC, which was nice. But I was looking at that. Everyone was like talking about the penalty that was disallowed, and it was just like he dived. It's of course it was going to be disallowed. I mean, you watched it and it was like, you're like, hey everybody, check out my Superman impression. You know, that's exactly what it was. I mean, fair play to the ref, to be fair. You know, I've looked at it and gone, no, he dived. He absolutely dived there. You know, that's why they should bring in rules like they do in rugby. You know what I mean? Right, you were cheating. Right, 10 minutes in the sin bin. Off you go, sunshine. You know what I mean? No diving on this pitch. It's not part of the game. It's cheating. Yep. Anywho, that's just my thoughts on that subject. What are yours? Do let me know. Opsbfs.com.

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0: things can only get better. So weather's basically showing off again, isn't it, in the UK and over parts of Europe as well, because next week, apparently, could be heading into a third heat wave of the year. That's what they reckon, yeah. I mean, over in Lingwood, they smashed a June record of 37.7 degrees, thanks to that heat dome sitting over Western Europe. And now, another high-pressure front coming in from, drifting in from the Azores. So, yeah, forecasters are reckoning it could hit about 33 next week. That could make UK hotter than LA and pretty much level with the Bahamas, really. Summers are great. Summers are great. Terrible for farmers, mind you. But, you know, Met Office saying the humidity shouldn't be as brutal as it was last week, though, right?
1: I know there's a lot going on right now.
0: Got to say goodbye to Germany. Curtis up next.

0: England made it hard for themselves in their first match of the World Cup knockout stages, but they got the job done. More on that coming up. Russian forces have launched a major drone and missile attack on the Ukrainian capital Kyiv overnight. At least 8 people have been killed. And a 16-year-old boy has suffered potentially life-threatening injuries after being shot in Birmingham. Police say the teenager was taken to hospital with gunshot wounds following the incident in the Alum Rock area. Back to the football, and England manager Thomas Tuchel says he's proud of how his team didn't accept defeat as they fought back to reach the last 16 of the World Cup. Harry Kane scored twice as they got past DR Congo 2-1 in Atlanta. The Bayern Munich striker has now moved past Pelé's World Cup tally of 12 goals. Kane says it means a lot to him.
1: I think it's hard fully to take it all in, especially when you're in a tournament environment. You just kind of focus on the games, but when you come away and you read some of the names that I'm among now, especially in England history, it's something that I'm extremely grateful for sure.
0: Elsewhere, Belgium came from 2 goals down to beat Senegal 3-2 in extra time in Seattle. Co-hosts, the United States, are also through after beating Bosnia and Herzegovina 2-0 despite going down to 10 men. Spain, who are one of the tournament favourites, take on Austria in Los Angeles tonight. Novak Djokovic comfortably beat Stefan Tsitsipas in straight sets to book his first place in the third round of Wimbledon. The men's and women's world number ones, Jannik Sinner and Aryna Sabalenka, have also gone through. Iga Swiatek opens at the action today on centre court as she takes on Karolina Pliskova. And Britain's Katie Swan plays the American 26th seed Madison Keys. England and India were left frustrated by rain after their first T20 cricket match was abandoned due to bad weather in Chesley Street. The tourists, who were world champions in the format, completed their innings on 189 for 7. That's the latest. I'm Siobhan Harris.

0: How are you feeling about that, you know, this moment? You know, the thought of going, right, Mexico. It's, I don't really know much about Mexico. I guess they're pretty good because they're in the last 16, I suppose. Right? Anyway, what else are we going to be talking about on the show there today? Well, I found out that my bank account is going to be changing, apparently. Like, I'm not sure how I feel about that, to be fair, but yeah. So if you've got a Halifax account, yeah, it's been scrapped after 173 years. All customers' accounts are going to be rebranded as Lloyds.
1: Yeah.
0: Yeah, it turns out Lloyds Banking Group, that owns Halifax since 2009, confirmed the move, yeah, after reports back in May that it was considering phasing out Halifax as a standalone brand. So, yeah, Lloyds is remaining committed to the town of Halifax and the wider Yorkshire and Humber regions. But, you know, yeah, apparently if you've got a Halifax account, it's going to become Lloyds. I didn't know that until this morning. I was like, oh, right, well, thanks very much. Maybe I missed the email or something. I'm not quite sure. So, yeah, there we are. I'm suddenly becoming a Lloyds customer. I didn't realise that, but there we are. How do you feel about that, Dad? I'm feeling a little wounded, to be honest with you. He was like, oh, hold on a minute. Didn't ask. You know, you just, yeah, we're doing this.

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1: Right here.
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meet me halfway on BFBS. You know, I've been thinking to myself, you know, I swear we kind of, like, every week there's a new crisis somewhere, you know what I mean? Now, turns out Britain's chippies are bracing themselves for a mushy pea shortage. Yeah, I know, it's serious, isn't it? You know what I mean? You can't go get mushy peas. I know. Hot weather's messing with crops, you see. Growers reckon that this year's harvest could be rough, yeah? And so the National Federation of Fish Fryers, I never knew it was even existed, but yeah, they reckon that, you know, it's just another thing on top of everything else, really, for them, you know. Peas and potatoes, totally at the mercy of the weather, so yeah. They reckon that a recent report showed that the average cost of like fish and chips is already over 11 quid. Yeah, that's for cod and chips. Mad, isn't it? Haddock, just over 10. Yeah. Rising costs in energy, fish and cooking oil have pushed thousands of shops to the brink, apparently, yeah. They reckon they need help from the government. Business rates drop them down, yeah, aren't they? It's mad, isn't it, when mushy peas become a luxury item. You know the country's having a bit of a moment, don't you?

Paloma Faith and Lullaby. We're going to be talking on the show a little bit later on about the things that baffle women. Yes, about men. Yeah, the things they just do not get about us, really. It's, yeah, I know. It's a thing.

Supergrass and Pumping on Your Stereo. Always trying to say goodbye to you on the Rock of Gibraltar today. I'll be catching up with you again tomorrow for the, my final Ops Breakfast show for a couple of weeks. Got to disappear. So, yeah. Bibber Aitken, Faithless takes us to the news. Gibraltar, I'll catch you tomorrow.

0: England captain Harry Kane has led the team into the last 16 of the World Cup, happy, he says, to have a hero moment. Kane scored twice as Thomas Tuchel's side came from behind to beat the Democratic Republic of Congo 2-1 in Atlanta. England winger Anthony Gordon says Captain Kane is the ultimate player to look up to.
1: It's amazing to be around him every day, because when you're around someone at the elite level, he's at the very, very top of football. He's having a season that's only ever been beat by Lionel Messi, the greatest footballer of all time.
0: These England fans in Atlanta are elated, but mainly relieved.
2: As usual, Harry Kane comes and rescues the day, doesn't he? Absolutely brilliant.
3: We were thinking we're going home. We both thought it, that we were going home.
4: Harry Kane's done it, 2-1. Come on, England, it's coming all!
0: Russian forces have launched a major drone and missile attack on the Ukrainian capital Kyiv overnight. At least 8 people have been killed. The SNP says Sir Keir Starmer must say what he'll cut to fund a £15 billion increase in defence spending after the Tories accused him of leaving it to Andy Burnham. The ex-Greater Manchester mayor is currently the only contender to replace the Prime Minister and faces a near £5 billion funding gap in planned defence spending. Energy Minister Martin McCluskey admits some projects will need to be scaled back.
5: There's obviously difficult decisions that have to be made in order to protect our national security, and that's been something we've been very clear about. We're being, you know, all government departments are being asked to contribute to the defence investment plan.
0: A 16-year-old boy suffered life-threatening injuries after being shot in Birmingham. Police say the teenager was taken to hospital with gunshot wounds following the incident in the Alum Rock area yesterday. Officers say although it took place near a mosque, they don't think the incident was connected to it. A new study suggests many obese adults have indistinguishable cholesterol and blood pressure levels compared to those who are a healthy weight. Experts say that the findings largely due to the use of cholesterol-busting medications like statins and drugs to lower blood pressure. Researchers found some people with obesity were better off than those of a healthy weight. Health experts say that a UK-US trade deal could force the NHS to divert an estimated £45 billion from other services to pay for higher price medicines. That's according to analysis published in the British Medical Journal. It says reduced spending on other health interventions could increase excess preventable deaths by 229,000. Sally Gainsbury is from the Nuffield Trust.
6: The government has made it a real target for improving NHS productivity, yet we have a deal that will drastically reduce the ability for the NHS to produce health benefits.
0: The Department for Health says the deal will allow access to life-changing medicines. And a whale skeleton has returned to the Hull Maritime Museum following a £20 million revamp. Visitors will now be able to crawl inside the whale's ribcage through a tunnel. That's the latest. I'm Siobhan Harris.

Madonna, Sabrina Carpenter, Bring Your Love. And before that, a bit of Avicii, Rita Ora, Lonely Together on BFBS. Madonna. Welcome back to the Oz Breakfast, final part of the show. And turns out Madonna is about to cause a bit of a commotion in central London this weekend, apparently. She's being lined up for a superstar appearance at London Pride. Yeah, she's already kicked off Pride Month with that surprise pop-up in New York. And now organisers reckon she'll now show her face at the main stage on Trafalgar Square right after her new album Confessions 2 drops, which, of course, dropped today. Pride is on Saturday. So if Madge does walk out on stage, I mean, the crowd won't forget that, will they? It's going to be absolutely mad. They reckon it's about 1.8 million people. London's Pride is expecting Beth Ditto and MNEK already booked in. So if Madonna does show up, yeah, it's going to be absolutely wild, isn't it, really? So...

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Jason Derulo. Love that tune. Trumpets on BFBS. Reminder, your World Cup action today. You've already had the US taking on Bosnia-Herzegovina. Of course, it was a win for the US. And I must admit, I was a bit surprised. But what do I know about football? Spain-Austria, that'll be an interesting game. A kickoff at 8 o'clock tonight. Coverage on BFBS TV from 7:15 UK time. And of course, the Portugal-Croatia game, that'll be another one, a good one as well. In round 32, kickoff at midnight, coverage starting from 11:30. Right, that is it. Got to say goodbye to the UK bases and the National DAB Plus Breakfast Show. About to get underway as well with Dan and Danny and Cammy. Danny and Cam. I got that wrong way round there. Or maybe I did it on purpose.

0: England fans are breathing a huge sigh of relief this morning after Harry Kane rescued their World Cup hopes. More on that coming up. Russian forces have launched a major drone and missile attack on the Ukrainian capital Kyiv overnight. At least 10 people have been killed, and a 16-year-old boy has potentially life-threatening injuries after a shooting in the Alum Rock area of Birmingham. Back to the football, and England made it hard for themselves in their first match of the World Cup knockout stages, but they got the job done. Joe Rawson reports from Atlanta.
1: England through to the last 16, and they have their captain Harry Kane to thank.
2: One of us will have our hero moment, and thankfully for me it was today.
1: His second half double helped them come from behind to secure a 2-1 win against DR Congo. Boss Thomas Tuchel says his team showed great character.
3: This team today did not accept a defeat.
1: A game full of drama, leaving the England fans relieved.
4: We were thinking we're going home.
1: It's a trip to Mexico City to face co-host Mexico next.
0: Elsewhere, Belgium came from two goals down to beat Senegal 3-2 in extra time in Seattle. Co-hosts USA are also through after beating Bosnia and Herzegovina 2-0 despite going down to 10 men. Spain, who are one of the tournament favourites, take on Austria in LA tonight. Novak Djokovic comfortably beat Stefanos Tsitsipas in straight sets to book his place in the third round of Wimbledon. The men's and women's world number ones, Jannik Sinner and Aryna Sabalenka, have also progressed. Iga Świątek opens up the action today on centre court as she takes on Karolina Pliskova. England and India were left frustrated by rain after their first T20 cricket match was abandoned due to bad weather at Chesterley Street. The tourists, who are world champions in the format, completed their innings on 189 for one. And England will be boosted by the return of captain Nat Sivabrand for today's T20 World Cup semi-final against South Africa at the Oval. That's the latest. I'm Siobhan Harris.

It's a script in the man who can't be moved. 24 minutes to 7. Good morning, Jim Gillitly with you. This is BFPS, the Forces Station in Scotland, in Edinburgh, Glencore. Sunny intervals with highs of 18 Celsius, 17 and wet for Glasgow, Hillsborough and Faslane. Similar for Inverness and Fort George.

0: 21 minutes to 7 o'clock. Ray there with Where Is My Husband? Break it down, break it down.
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It's Naughty Boy featuring Sam Smith. That's La La La here on BFBS. It's 7:15 right now. Time for the Breakfast Belter. 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

0: On a Thursday, it's the 2nd of July today, that's Erasure, and sometimes...
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0: So time for today's big game. How this works is each day I do a different game. So on a Monday, it's a 2 second intro. Do a missing word on a Tuesday. Who am I? On a Wednesday, yesterday it was Wayne Rooney. If you missed the reveal. And on Fridays we do Odd One Out. But for a Thursday, seconds out, guess what is second in the list of five? You know what it is? Scotland.bfbs.com will reveal the answer just after 7:30. And today is the biggest selling or streaming Scottish artists of all time. I've got the top five. I've left out the number two. That's what you're looking for. I can tell you the number two is a Glasgow band who had a US number one hit in 1985. I can tell you it's not Susan Boyle, who's at number five. Bay City Rollers, legends from the 70s. They're at number four. Eurythmics, a bit of a... one of those ones where it's Scottish or not, but Annie Lennox, of course, from Aberdeenshire, along with Dave Stewart. Over 75 million records sold worldwide. They're at number three. And number one is Calvin Harris, who might be number two, our seconds out today on BFBS. 60 million records sold worldwide and counting. And as I said, Glasgow band had a US number one in 1985. Any idea who it is? Scotland.bfbs.com.
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There's Alex Warren there. That is Passenger here on BFPS, the Forces Station in Scotland. It's Royal Week in Edinburgh at the moment. His Majesty the King and the Queen in residence at the Palace of Holyrood House. And yesterday, a massive event for the Royal Regiment of Scotland when His Majesty the King unveiled a statue in Princes Street Gardens to mark the 20th anniversary of the Royal Regiment of Scotland. A magnificent lion sculptured by a local artist, Kenny Hunter. We'll be hearing from him after 9 o'clock this morning, and indeed from the colonel of the regiment. You can see some footage if you get along to the BFPS Scotland Facebook page.

Freya Ridings, there's Lost Without You here on BFBS, the Forces Station. Just a note, if you're planning on using the Edinburgh Garrison swimming pool this week, it's actually closed due to staff leave, so no sessions available during this period. That includes sort of the regular veteran sessions and the lunchtime swim. The pool will, however, reopen as normal this Sunday, the 5th of July. Taking us to the news at 7 on BFBS, this is Louis Tomlinson. Here's Imposter.

0: Captain Fantastic scores twice as England are through to the last 16 at the World Cup.
1: Yeah! Just unbelievable. What a day. What a day to be alive. Harry Kane, what a man. What a servant to England.
0: We go behind the lines in Ukraine to see British tech at work.
2: From a vast wheat field, it appears, a British-made air defence system nicknamed the Frankensam.
0: And the King unveils a new tribute to the Royal Regiment of Scotland.
3: In the story of Scott, martial tradition is woven into the fabric of national identity.
4: The World Cup. World Cup 2026.
0: I'm Siobhan Harris, and England have enjoyed a great escape in their nail-biting World Cup knockout match, and it was Harry Houdini who did the trick.
5: Gordon in looking for Kane! Finally! Tears of utter relief in the stands. Gordon takes up the mantle. Kane could get a shot in! Oh, yes!
0: A goal down to the Democratic Republic of Congo for more than an hour, Harry Kane scored twice in the last 15 minutes to complete a 2-1 comeback victory.
6: It feels amazing, to be honest. Yeah, what a crazy game, obviously. First and foremost, playing against a tough team, well-organised team. And it was just about pounding the rock, keep pounding the rock. We spoke about people having hero moments. It can be anyone in the team. But yeah, for me, it was just a day.
0: Thomas Tuchel's side will now face the co-host Mexico in Mexico City in the next round. It's a 1 a.m. kickoff UK time on Monday morning. The England boss says he's proud of the character shown by his players in Atlanta.
7: We kept the belief, and I think even in the second half, we kept pushing. Goalkeeper kept on saving incredible saves. So things stayed difficult, but this team today did not accept a defeat.
0: Prime Minister Keir Starmer has written on X, football might actually be coming home. It's a sentiment echoed by these people watching the match at a fan park in South London.
8: Absolutely ecstatic! We got
9: what a day! Amazing!
10: What a game!
1: Just unbelievable. What a day. What a day to be alive. Harry Kane, what a man.
8: What a servant to England. Never gave up. Even when we didn't believe it, they did. Amazing! Amazing!
0: Elsewhere, Belgium came from two goals down to beat Senegal 3-2 in extra time in Seattle. Co-hosts the USA are also through after beating Bosnia and Herzegovina 2-0 despite going down to 10 men. And Spain, who are one of the tournament favourites, take on Austria in LA tonight.
11: This is Forces News.
0: Russian forces have launched a major drone and missile attack on the Ukrainian capital Kyiv overnight, killing at least 10 people. Several neighbourhoods have had to be evacuated as strikes rocked buildings throughout the city. Adam Gilchrist has the latest.
12: A series of powerful explosions could be heard across Kyiv throughout the night. An apartment building has collapsed, an ambulance station has been hit, several other residential buildings and a hotel are damaged or in flames. Yesterday, President Zelensky said he was cutting short a visit to Dublin because of intelligence reports that Russia was about to launch a massive attack.
13: Today there is very troubling information about yet another preparation for a mass Russian attack. We have intelligence indicating this. And immediately after our press conference, I will be returning to Ukraine with my team as quickly as possible. I urge our people to be especially cautious and take care of themselves.
12: Ukraine's US ambassador, Ola Stefanishina, called it another horrific night for the residents of the city, forced to spend it in shelters. The mayor of Kyiv, Vitaly Klitschko, has confirmed at least 10 people have been killed so far, but the death toll is set to rise. During the Russian strikes on Ukraine, Poland scrambled fighter jets to protect its airspace, describing it as a preventative measure. There are no reports of any attacks on Polish territory.
4: This is Forces News.
0: From Javelin missiles to Challenger tanks, the UK has sent lots of military kit to Ukraine. Most of it you can find on social media, but one British system has stayed relatively unseen. It's called Raven, and in the first of a series of special reports, Simon Newton travelled to eastern Ukraine for a rare look and a warning his report contains the sound of weapons being fired.
14: Hi, Jacob. Simon, nice to meet you.
2: Okay. After a six-hour drive from Kyiv, we're led to some secluded farmland. From a vast wheat field, it appears, a British-made air defence system nicknamed the Frankensam. The MOD produced this in just 3 months, built around a simple but clever idea. Engineers took missile rails from the wings of retired jets like Tornado and Jaguar, mounted two of them on the back of a Supercat truck, and fitted them with ASRAAM missiles, creating a cheap but very effective ground-based air defense system. 13 Ravens were sent to Ukraine and Vitaly commands this one.
14: It is highly effective. And as it's shown in Ukraine, this is where it belongs, what it was actually designed for. You probably know the numbers. We've shot down better than us because you provided us with the missiles. But I can say that pretty much everything we launch hits a target.
2: Vitaly trained on Raven in Britain. In his former life, he designed clothing patterns. Now he spends most nights finding and shooting down Shahed drones.
14: You can see the course of the war is going in such a way that the enemy already controls everything remotely and launches whatever they want in our skies, but the Raven constantly prevents them from doing so. So, thanks to Britain for this.
2: For Russia, Raven remains a prize target, but for now it's proving one of Britain's most effective contributions to Ukraine's defence. Simon Newton, Forces News in eastern Ukraine.
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0: A 16-year-old boy suffered life-threatening injuries after being shot in Birmingham. Police say the teenager was taken to hospital with gunshot wounds following the incident in the Alum Rock area yesterday. A new study suggests many obese adults have similar cholesterol and blood pressure levels compared to those who are a healthy weight. Experts say it's largely due to the use of cholesterol-busting medications like statins and drugs to lower blood pressure. Sources have confirmed that Taylor Swift is getting married in New York tomorrow. It's understood she and the American football star Travis Kelce will host more than 1,000 guests at Madison Square Garden.
4: This is Forces News.
0: King Charles has unveiled a statue marking the 20th anniversary of the Royal Regiment of Scotland. Vigie Alice has the details.
15: The King is Colonel-in-Chief of the Royal Regiment of Scotland and paid tribute to the martial quality of the Scots.
3: In the story of Scots, martial tradition is woven into the fabric of national identity. From distant battlefields to our own communities, the courage and discipline of Scottish soldiers drawn from across Scotland and beyond, and who reflect the communities you serve, have been beyond compare. This regiment stands as a proud custodian of that tradition.
15: The statue, a bronze reclining lion guarding the regiment's cap badge and located in Prince's Street Gardens in Edinburgh, represents the service, the sacrifice and the enduring pride of its soldiers. The artwork, which is unveiled in front of servicemen, their families and veterans, is cast in six separate sections representing Scotland's six historic infantry regiments that were combined to form the Scots in 2006. Major General Robin Lindsay, CBE, is the Colonel Regiment of the Royal Regiment of Scotland.
16: An incredible day. Deeply honoured to have our Colonel-in-Chief here, His Majesty, for what is, I think, the unveiling of a lasting statue that will be a rallying point for the regiment and something that will allow us to show what we do to the public more broadly. So, a real privilege.
15: And to top off a memorable day, the officers and their men exercised the freedom of the city of Edinburgh, and all in full ceremonial dress.
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0: Away from the World Cup, and Novak Djokovic stole the show on day three at Wimbledon. Dan Windle reports.
17: Another evening under the centre court lights, another win for the 24-time Grand Slam winner.
18: You know, that game when I went 5-2 up was one of the best return games I played in a while.
17: The 39-year-old comfortably beat Stefanos Tsitsipas in straight sets to progress. There was Wimbledon heartbreak, though, for the French Open winner, Mira Andreeva.
19: I think, of course, I'm going to need a couple of pros.
17: The 19-year-old Russian couldn't hold back the tears as she was knocked out of the second round by 2024 champion Barbora Krejcikova. Four Brits are in action today. Katie Swan, after her excellent opening win, takes on American 26th seed Madison Keys, while Jan Chojski, Jacob Fernley and Arthur Ferry are also all back on court.
0: England and India were left frustrated by rain after their first T20 cricket match was abandoned due to the bad weather at Chesley Street. The tourists completed their innings on 189 for 7, but England didn't get the chance to respond due to heavy downpours. And England's women will be boosted by the return of captain Nat Sivabrant for today's T20 World Cup semi-final against South Africa at the Oval. She's been declared fit after suffering a calf injury in their second match of the tournament.
11: Forces News Headlines.
0: Harry Kane says he's experienced a hero moment after saving England from a World Cup upset against DR Congo. Russian forces have launched a major drone and missile attack on the Ukrainian capital Kyiv overnight, killing at least 10 people. And the King has unveiled unveiled a statue marking the 20th anniversary of the Royal Regiment of Scotland. And that's the latest. I'm Siobhan Harris.

0: Green there. That is Forget You. 13 minutes past 7 right now. It's Jim Gillettley with you. This is BFBS, the Forces Station in Scotland. In Edinburgh, Glencore, sunny intervals with highs of 18 Celsius. 17 and wet for Glasgow, Helensburgh and Fas Lane. Similar for Inverness and Fort George.
1: Yeah. 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
0: Recapping today's big game before I reveal the answer just after 7:30 this morning. On a Thursday, it's a different game each day, and on a Thursday we do seconds out where I've got a list to take the second one out and see if you can identify what it is. Scotland@bfbs.com if you know what it is. Today, the biggest selling or streaming Scottish artists of all time. Got the top five, taken out number two in this list. But what is it? Topping the list is Calvin Harris, Eurythmics, including Aberdeenshire's Annie Lennox, to make them Scottish. And number three, four is Bay City Rollers. And five is Susan Boyle. An incredible. More than 25 million albums sold for Susan. So what is number two? Clue I gave you is Glasgow Band has had a US number one hit in 1985. Still going strong to this day. They've sold over 60 million records worldwide. But who would they be at number two in our list for seconds out? Scotland@bfbs.com.
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0: Looking at the roads this morning, not too bad at all. Edinburgh City bypass, no issues there. MA also coping well between Glasgow and Edinburgh, no issues on the motorways in Glasgow.
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And recent episodes, including the June 24th episode at Armed Forces Week in Scotland. Also, on the 25th, what will a social media ban mean for Forces kids? 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And yesterday's episode took us to SHAPE, Supreme Headquarters Allied Powers Europe in Belgium, where they've been celebrating British culture at the Brit Fed. 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

0: Harry Kane has rescued England from a World Cup shock, scoring two goals to knock out the Democratic Republic of Congo. More on that shortly. Ukrainian officials say at least 13 people have been killed in overnight Russian missile and drone strikes on the capital, Kyiv. It's claimed the NHS will be forced to divert £45 billion to pay for more expensive medicines agreed under last year's US trade deal. And the King has unveiled a statue to mark the 20th anniversary of the Royal Regiment of Scotland. Back to the football, and England manager Thomas Tuchel says he's proud of how his team didn't accept defeat as they fought back to reach the last 16 of the World Cup. Harry Kane scored twice as England came from behind to get past DR Congo 2-1 in Atlanta. Anthony Gordon came off the bench to set up both goals.
1: I felt like when I come on, they were tired, so I tried to make the most of it. Usually in that situation, I'd probably try and shoot or do a bit of a skill, but I think with H, he probably dictates my decision. I just thought, try and put it in there. I know he's in there somewhere, and he was.
0: England will play Mexico in Mexico City next on Monday at 1am UK time. Belgium came from two goals down to beat Senegal 3-2 in extra time in Seattle. The USA are also through after beating Bosnia and Herzegovina 2-0 despite going down to 10 men. Novak Djokovic comfortably beat Stefanos Tsitsipas in straight sets to book his place at the third round of Wimbledon. The men's and women's world number ones, Jannik Sinner and Aryna Sabalenka, also went through. Among those in action today, Britain's Arthur Ferry is up against Otto Virtanen, who knocked out the number four seed Ben Shelton earlier.
2: Yeah, it's an opportunity. I mean, Virtanen won Birmingham and I think made final in Nottingham as well. So, and he beat Shelton today. So he's obviously a great player, great grass court player.
0: England and India's T20 cricket match had to be abandoned due to heavy rain at Chesley Street yesterday. That's the latest. I'm Siobhan Harris.

0: Oasis. There's some might say, some might be saying they might be touring again next year. Looks highly likely. Hopefully they'll have learned the lesson with the ticketing. We shall see. Mind you, it does seem to be a thing now, especially with the World Cup tickets, and how that dynamic ticketing thing has become sort of the norm, which is a shame. Real shame. Anyway, Oasis word is maybe doing some Scottish dates again next year. That would be rather good. On to this right now.
1: 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Forces Station. The big game.
0: Yeah, time to reveal the answer to today's big game. On Thursday, we do seconds out. It's a list of taking the second one out. See if you can identify what it is. And today, the biggest selling or streaming Scottish artist of all time. And the list topped by Calvin Harris. A track from him lined up next. The second in the list, the one I'm looking for. 3, Eurythmics. 4, Bay City Rollers. 5, Susan Boyle. And the number 2 that was looking for. 60+ million records sold worldwide. The Glasgow band had a US number 1 hit in 1985. That song was Don't You Forget About Me. It is, of course, Simple Minds. Well done if you got that.
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0: Calvin Harris, Jazzy, that is Satisfied. 90 minutes to 8 o'clock.
1: 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Travel.
0: Looking good on the roads this morning. Edinburgh City bypass are running smoothly. No issues reported on the MA. It seems fine on the motorways through Glasgow.
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0: Rangers have made Dan Neil their fifth signing of the summer. The midfielder made more than 200 appearances for Sunderland before spending last season on loan with Ipswich. St Mirren have tasked themselves with turning Jacob Chapman into an Australia international after signing the 25-year-old goalkeeper from Huddersfield Town for an undisclosed fee. Meanwhile, Buddy's captain Mark O'Hara has departed the club and rejoined fellow Scottish Premiership side Kilmarnock on a two-year deal. O'Hara previously worked with Killie manager Neil McCann at Dundee, and Charlton Athletic have signed Dundee centre-back Billy Cometio. The French defender, 23, has signed a four-year deal with the Championship club, marking a return to England for the former Liverpool player.
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0: I'm here on BFBS, the Forster Station. It's Jim Gellatley with you from Dreghorn Barracks in Edinburgh. 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
0: Looking forward to sharing that with you. Taking us to the news at 8, this is Ariana Grande. Hate That I Made You Love Me.

0: England are into the last 16 of the World Cup and they have their captain to thank. Harry Kane scored twice as they fought back from a goal down to beat DR Congo 2-1 in Atlanta. Kane says it was a big effort from his team.
1: That's where I'm most proud of the boys and myself as well, just to keep the belief, keep getting the ball into the right areas and, you know, one of us will have our hero moment, and thankfully for me it was today.
0: These England fans in Atlanta are elated but mainly relieved.
2: As usual, Harry Kane comes and rescues the day, doesn't he? Absolutely brilliant.
3: We were thinking we're going home. We both thought it, that we were going home.
4: Harry Kane's done it, 2-1. Come on, England, it's coming all!
0: Next up, England face co-host Mexico in the early hours of Monday morning. Officials in Kyiv say 13 people have died after overnight Russian airstrikes on Ukraine's capital. Children are reportedly among more than 50 others who've been hurt. Residential buildings are among the sites hit, with multiple floors of a nine-story block collapsing. Ukraine's president has cut short his trip to Ireland, while Poland briefly scrambled fighter jets. The BBC's Sarah Rainsford reports from Kyiv.
5: There were loud explosions all through the night here in Kyiv as the centre of the city and other sites came under Russian attack. It began with drones, followed by multiple ballistic and cruise missiles as people rushed for underground shelters or metro stations. Our team counted 10 significant strikes in the first couple of hours and saw large fires in several places. A hotel roof was in flames. Kyiv's mayor, Vitaly Klitschko, says an ambulance station was also hit, injuring several medics, and residents were being rescued from damaged buildings.
0: A 16-year-old boy has suffered life-threatening injuries after being shot in Birmingham. Police say the teenager was taken to hospital with gunshot wounds following the incident in the Alum Rock area yesterday. It's claimed the NHS will be forced to divert £45 billion to pay for more expensive medicines agreed under last year's US trade deal. Analysis has found it could lead to more than 200,000 avoidable deaths of patients. A new study suggests many obese adults have similar cholesterol and blood pressure levels compared to those who are a healthy weight. Experts say it's largely due to the use of cholesterol-busting medications like statins and drugs to lower blood pressure. The King has unveiled a statue in Edinburgh to mark the 20th anniversary of the Royal Regiment of Scotland. The statue is a bronze reclining lion guarding the regiment's cap badge. It was cast in six separate sections representing Scotland's six historic infantry regiments that amalgamated to form the Scots 20 years ago. And Taylor Swift's wedding celebrations get underway tonight. The superstar singer and her American football player fiancé, Travis Kelce, are understood to be having a rehearsal dinner before tomorrow's main event at Madison Square Gardens. More than 1,000 guests are expected to attend tomorrow. That's the latest. I'm Siobhan Harris.

Sigma is Nobody to Love, 6 minutes past eight. Weather-wise today, it's a bit mixed, depending what part of the country you're in. Better in the east, it would appear. Edinburgh and Glencorse, sunny intervals, highs of 18 Celsius, 17 and wet for Glasgow, Helensburgh and Faslane, similar for Inverness and Fort George.

Tracy Abrams, Hit the Wall on the FPS The Forces Station. Harry Kane, what a player, eh? That was incredible stuff yesterday as England managed to turn over Democratic Republic of Congo. It looked like Congo were going to do it. 2 goals from Harry Kane. Though some headlines this morning, it's like Harry Houdini and the Great Escape and all sorts of stuff. So next step is one of the host nations are playing Mexico. That will be pretty incredible. I mean, the atmosphere, apart from anything else in the early hours of Monday, I mean, I think 1 million people in the streets in Mexico celebrating their first ever knockout win the other day. So yeah, that is going to be a tricky one for England, who've not really performed yet. If they're going to win the World Cup, they will need to step up their game, that's for sure. The World Cup continues today. Spain versus Austria, 8 p.m. Portugal, Croatia, midnight.

0: things here on BFBS. The life and experience of children from Forces families has been showcased in a glittering awards ceremony at the Guards Chapel in London, staged by Never Such Innocence, a charity giving children and young people a voice on conflict. The event was to celebrate winners of their Winds of Change competition. George Wedlake caught up with now four-time winner Ava, first-time winner Harriet, and CEO Katie Solari to explain what the competition involved.
1: So we had our Month of the Military Child poetry and art competition back in April, and we received thousands of entries from all over Britain, and it was an incredible mix of work from young people all over.
2: And Ava, when we spoke last time, when the competition was launched, we asked you for your advice and tips on writing a winning poem because, you know, you clearly know what you're doing. At the point of talking, I think you'd won three times. I believe that number has now changed to four times. Is that right?
3: Yes.
2: Well, congratulations. Right. Four-time winner. Tell me about your entry this year then and that winning touch you seem to have.
3: This year, I kind of just put everything down on the page, what I was feeling and thinking and what was going through my head from moving from Cyprus to here. Especially that's quite a big jump in not just schools, homes, weather, and then, you know, just that finishing touch and putting more emotion into it. And I think that's what was different to all my others, is this one actually was more about me.
2: Well, congratulations again on your win. How did it feel the moment your name was called out? Was it kind of like, four times I've done this now before, or were you still so excited?
3: It was good still, because I always love going down to London. It's always a really nice ceremony and thing we have. So also I was excited to go to the Tower of London afterwards.
2: Excellent stuff. You're a lot more grounded than I would have been after four victories on the spin, I think. Now, Katie, why was Ava's poem so deserving of the win this year?
1: What I heard from the judges was how they just really appreciated that Ava really just kind of walked through every aspect of a change that a military child might feel. And they felt it just really answered the prompt and they really could feel the heart that was put behind it.
2: And Harriet joining us as well. Congratulations on your win. How did it feel for you hearing your name called out there at the ceremony in London?
4: It felt very unrealistic and quite proud that I was a winner from my school. We have a lot of military children at my school, so I was very proud to be one of the winners.
2: And can you tell me about your poem then, your entry into the competition? What was it all about?
4: In my poem, each stanza is different stages from when my dad goes away and my experience throughout his deployment.
2: And how proud was Dad?
4: Very proud, and I was very proud that he could attend.
2: Is this something you're thinking of maybe taking up again in the future when next year's competition perhaps rolls around? Have you caught the bug now?
4: If I get a chance to, I'll definitely have a go.
2: And Katie, what did the panel like so much about Harriet's poem as well?
1: I think it was really similar. I think there were so many relatable points to the poem and Harriet was just so honest. And I think even the service members who presented Harriet with her award pointed out the last lines, and I think it is just so sweet. Just waiting to have his arms locked around, whispering, "I'm so proud of you."
2: So, Katie, what does Never Such Innocence have coming up then over the summer months? I guess, you know, it's not too long before we start looking ahead to next year's competition.
1: That's exactly right. We'll be doing lots of planning over the summer. This is our time to put our heads together and think about what we might like to do for next year, build on the amazing platform that we had this year and just really up and up from here.
0: Hey, congratulations to Ava and Harriet on their wins and to everyone who got involved. You can find out more details of the winners at neversuchinnocence.com. This is Fallout Boy, Sugar, We're Going Down at 17 minutes past 8.

0: is Fall Out Boy and Sugar, We're Going Down. SBS Travel. No issues on the roads this morning. Edinburgh City bypass running fairly smoothly. It seems fine on the M8 between Glasgow and Edinburgh. And no issues on the motorways through Glasgow, while it's all running smoothly in the north as well.
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3: This is breakfast. Here's Alex, pedalling off to work. And here's Nikki, driving off for a morning coffee. You know the drill, Nikki. Allow at least 1.5 metres when overtaking cyclists, or more if driving over 30 miles per hour. And for horse riders, like Joe on Daisy here, slow down to under 10 miles per hour and allow at least 2 metres. Whoever you meet, travel like you know them. 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

0: 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Muse teaming up with Ellie Goulding.
1: Yeah.
0: That's on the way before 9 o'clock. There's MK featuring Poppy Bascom. That Zone here on BFBS. And a bit of a rock classic taking us to the headlines at 8:30 from Def Leppard.

0: The mayor of Kyiv, Vitaly Klitschko, says 13 people have been killed and more than 50 injured after overnight Russian airstrikes hit the Ukrainian capital. King Charles has unveiled the bronze statue of a lion in Edinburgh. It's to mark the 20th anniversary of the Royal Regiment of Scotland. And sources have confirmed Taylor Swift's getting married to Travis Kelce at Madison Square Gardens in New York tomorrow. Sport, and England captain Harry Kane saved his team from an upset against DR Congo. He scored twice in the last 15 minutes as England won 2-1 to reach the last 16 of the World Cup. Next up, they face Mexico in Mexico City. It's a 1 a.m. kickoff UK time on Monday. BBC football reporter Dan Rowan says it'll be an enormous challenge.
1: The co-hosts in their own backyard, in their iconic home of the Azteca in Mexico City. They have played 4-1-4, they've scored 8 goals and conceded none at this World Cup, and they lose very, very rarely at the Azteca. And as if that's not enough to make England worried, it's also going to be played at altitude, so physically it'll be very demanding as well.
0: Elsewhere, Belgium came from 2 goals down to beat Senegal 3-2 in extra time in Seattle. The USA are also through after beating Bosnia-Herzegovina 2-0. Tonight, Spain take on Austria. England and India's T20 cricket match had to be abandoned due to heavy downpours at Chesterley Street. India hit 189 for 7 before weather closed in. And England's women cricketers are one win away from reaching the T20 World Cup final. Australia await the winners of today's semi-final with South Africa. England captain Nat Siverbrunt's back from injury for the match at the Oval.
2: Obviously, the end goal is to win the whole tournament, but now we are focusing on doing everything that we can to prepare ourselves for playing against South Africa. This whole World Cup has been a huge opportunity for us and our team to try and inspire as many people as we can, and I think along the way we've done that.
0: And that's the latest. I'm Siobhan Harris.

0: I'd leave it all.
1: George Ezra, there's Budapest on BFPS, the Forces Station in Scotland. Jim Kelly with you. If you were planning on visiting the Edinburgh Garrison swimming pool this week, I wouldn't bother because it's closed. Closed until Sunday due to staff leave, so no sessions available during this period, including the veterans sessions and the lunchtime swims. The pool will, however, reopen as normal on Sunday, the 5th of July. This is Sienna Spiral. 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

22 minutes to 9 o'clock, Sienna Spiro, that's Material Lover. BFBS. Travel. No issues reported on the roads this morning. Edinburgh City bypass running smoothly. Seems fine between Glasgow and Edinburgh on the M8 and the motorways through Glasgow. Looking good so far.

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0: O'Hara previously worked with Killie manager Neil McCann at Dundee. And Charlton Athletic has signed Dundee centre-back Billy Cometio. The French defender has signed a four-year deal with the Championship side, making a return to England for the former Liverpool player. And Luke Graham's £2 million transfer from Dundee to Stoke looks like it will be sealed later on.
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0: 11 minutes to 9 o'clock and your final fresh new music for this week. Because tomorrow around this time we'll do First Play Friday. So there's four tunes up for the vote to become the BFBS track of the week. We've got Somber, we've got Katy Perry, DJ Ujel, along with David Guetta, French Montana and Aidan Martin. And today, whoa, what a collaboration. It's a real full circle moment for Ellie Goulding, who tweeted back in 2012, "Dreamt I was in Muse." And now she's singing with them. This track arriving alongside the release of Muse's 10th studio album, The Wow Signal. See what you make of this. Muse featuring Ellie Goulding. It is Hush.
2: Yeah.

0: breath and hush.
1: 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That is Hush, today's fresh new music. 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Vocal Somber. There's Katy Perry and there's DJ Ugel as well. All the details at bfas.com/music.
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1: 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Originally from Ireland, now based in Edinburgh, the brilliant Dara Doo, her new one, coming up at 9:30 for Jim's New Music.

Coming up after nine, as well as Jim's new music, going to hear more about the Royal Regiment of Scotland 20th anniversary parade and indeed the unveiling of the statue in Prince's Street Gardens by His Majesty the King. Taking us to the news at nine, here's Dua Lipa. It's Break My Heart.

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2: Russia's carried out a large-scale missile and drone attack on the Ukrainian capital, Kyiv. Ukraine says at least 13 people have been killed. Children are reportedly among more than 50 others who've been hurt. Residential buildings have been hit, with multiple floors of a nine-story block collapsing. Oleksandr Mereshko heads the Foreign Affairs Committee of the Ukrainian Parliament and lives in the centre of Kyiv.
3: For us, it's like every day our life experience to have such attacks. But yesterday it was exceptionally loud and seems like Russians have been using new kinds of weapons, new kinds of jet-propelled Shaheds, and they're experimenting with killing our civilian population, and it was extremely loud.
2: The Prime Minister is expected to apologise today on behalf of the UK government for its role in historical forced adoptions. Thousands of unmarried women were pressured into giving up their babies in the three decades after the Second World War. The Welsh and Scottish governments and the Church of England have already issued their own apologies. Police say a 16-year-old boy has been shot in Birmingham, causing potentially life-threatening injuries. It happened in the Alum Rock area of the city. Two people have been arrested after scaling New York's Empire State Building in an apparent marriage proposal. They've been identified as a couple of Russian climbers who were the subject of a Netflix documentary. The King has unveiled a statue in Edinburgh to mark the 20th anniversary of the Royal Regiment of Scotland. The statue is a bronze reclining lion guarding the regiment's cap badge. It was cast in six separate sections representing Scotland's six historic infantry regiments that amalgamated to form the Scots. The colonel of the regiment is Major General Robin Lindsay.
4: An incredible day. Deeply honoured to have our Colonel-in-Chief here, His Majesty, for what is, I think, the unveiling of a lasting statue that will be a rallying point for the regiment, and something that will allow us to show what we do to the public more broadly. So, a real privilege.
2: England's footballers are into the last 16 of the World Cup after a nail-biting 2-1 victory over the Democratic Republic of Congo. They were 1-0 down for much of the match in Atlanta last night until Harry Kane scored twice in the second half. Kane has now scored five times in North America, one behind current joint leaders Lionel Messi and Kylian Mbappe.
5: Both of them have had an incredible tournament so far, as a lot of other players have as well. So that's you guys. You're going to compare us. You're going to put us on that pedestal, and it looks like everyone's having a pretty good tournament.
2: England's next game will be against the co-host Mexico at the Azteca Stadium in Mexico City in the early hours of Monday. The US are also through after beating Bosnia and will meet Belgium, who came from behind to get past Senegal. And Taylor Swift is getting married in New York tomorrow. It's understood that she and her American football star fiancé, Travis Kelce, will host more than 1,000 guests at Madison Square Garden. That's the latest. I'm Siobhan Harris.

0: Tiny Temper there with Pass Out. How you doing? Jim Gellatley with you as BFAS, the Forces Station in Scotland. Edinburgh and Glencore, sunny intervals with highs of 18 Celsius, 17 and wet for Glasgow, Helensburgh and Faslane. Similar for Inverness and Fort George.
1: The

Taylor Swift, I knew it, you knew, I knew you from the new Toy Story movie here on BFPS, and it would appear that Taylor Swift getting married over the next couple of days, all very secretive, apart from the venue, which would appear to be the 22,000 capacity Madison Square Garden in New York. I think they're talking about maybe 1,000 people at the actual wedding, which might look a bit sparse. I think they're having a rehearsal dinner today for about 100 people and those performing at the event. It sounds like more of a gig. Apparently Stevie Nicks, Tim McGraw lined up. Paul McCartney's also been mentioned, as has Ed Sheeran. So we'll just have to see what's going to happen. And let's hope somebody manages to get in there with a camera. No doubt they'll have to sign NDAs and stuff. This is Lola Young from Down Here on BFBS. After this, we'll hear about a very special royal event that happened yesterday in Edinburgh for the 20th anniversary of the Royal Regiment of Scotland.

0: Lola Young from Down Here on BFBS. His Majesty the King, Colonel in Chief of the Royal Regiment of Scotland, yesterday unveiled a statue in Edinburgh's Princes Street Gardens to mark the 20th anniversary of the formation of the regiment. And Mark McKenzie was there and spoke to the sculptor, Kenny Hunter, who created the magnificent lion.
1: It's a beautiful part of the gardens, the Ross Fountain, the view of the castle. It's all good, you know, and but a lot of hard work went into this. A lot of people involved in this project, a lot of members of the military, members of the foundry, the quarries, the stonemasons.
2: Was it as straightforward as, here's what we're going to do, here's how it's going to look like, or how many ideas were bounced around to get to this stage?
1: I always started off with a reclining lion, but then I tried to exaggerate it, give it more, animate it as if it had an intention. So what I tried to do with my art is to, the moment that precedes action, right? So the lion is sniffing something in the air, its tail is twitched up. Although it's resting, it's alert to something. Something's going on. That was what I wanted to animate with it. A sense of movement, potential movement.
2: Okay, for our audience listening to this, who obviously can't see it, give me some of the key details of it, how big it is, how long it took you to make.
1: Okay, it's based on a life-size lion, maybe slightly bigger. It takes many different art historical influences from different parts of the world. Different artists I've looked at to amalgamate something of my own from that list of ingredients. The whole project took about 2 years.
2: When it's complete, mm-hmm. you still need to get it here. And I keep picturing somebody maybe designs wedding cakes, for example. They produce this beautiful thing, but they've got to get it to the wedding reception. Have you been able to relax now that it's in position on that plinth?
1: I think relaxing might start now. This part of the journey's over. But that was a big relief to see it being craned in, you know, and successfully craned in. And glued down, and you know, that was a big moment. Yeah. But I knew this day was still to come, so I had to could quite relax.
3: Major General Robin Lindsay, I'm the Colonel of the Royal Regiment Scotland.
2: As days go, this is one of your proudest.
3: This is absolutely one of our proudest. An incredible day. Deeply honoured to have our Colonel in Chief here, His Majesty, for what is, I think, the unveiling of a lasting statue that will be a rallying point for the regiment, and something that will allow us to show what we do to the public more broadly. So, a real privilege.
2: The placement of this, which touched on during some of the speeches, it couldn't be better.
3: Yeah, it couldn't be better. Underneath the castle, in the lee of the castle, which, as you know, is a manifestation of the martial history between Scotland and its soldiers. But also, it emblemises, I think, the relationship between Scotland and Edinburgh and the Royal Regiment of Scotland. As you know, our regiment, of course, is in the castle. It's more than just a barracks, it's a spiritual home.
2: There's much talk of family here today. I'd like to see your family, but also the regimental family, and also those that we need to remember who sadly are
3: here. Absolutely, yeah, absolutely. And that is one of the purposes of this incredible statue. It's an opportunity to commemorate and reflect on the service of others and the example that they set for us, inspiring us in the future. But it's also a place to celebrate as well as reflect. So I think a multi-purpose statue.
0: That's Colonel of the Royal Regiment of Scotland, Major General Robin Lindsay, at the unveiling of the statue in Edinburgh's Princes Street Gardens to mark the 20th anniversary of the formation of the regiment. There's more on the BFBS Scotland Facebook page. And with Mark on the afternoon show, today from 1, he'll be joining us in the next 10 minutes or so. And this is Pulp and Disco 2000.

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2: Right now.
3: London. 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

0: BFPS, the force of station in Scotland. Miles Smith there, Hold Me in the Dark. It's Jim Gellatley back on the breakfast show. I returned yesterday. Mark's been covering the breakfast show. Wasn't on yesterday. Wasn't because he was having a holiday. Mark, you were having a very busy day yesterday.
1: It was one of those great days yesterday where you think, how is this going to go? And you think of all the things that might not work, and actually all just a brilliant parade through Edinburgh, stepping off from Holyrood, the Palace of Holyrood House, up the Royal Mile. Now, I was exhausted just walking up it. You can imagine the guys in uniform marching up it, some of them playing pipes and drums at the same time, one of them walking crooking, the Shetland Pony mascot of the Royal Regiment of Scotland, and then down the mound and into Princes Street Gardens and the unveiling of a beautiful lion, which is up on our social media just now. The majority are on board with it and think it's a wonderful thing. I would be... It would be unfair to say that everybody thinks it's wonderful, but jump on yourself and have a... That doesn't sound rude. Jump on yourself and have a look.
0: And this is all for the 20th anniversary of the Royal Regiment of Scotland.
1: It is. Well celebrated yesterday as well. You know, the freedom of the city of Edinburgh, and then His Majesty the King there. And I don't care what anybody says, the presence is absolutely incredible. When he is there, there's this aura and the respect that was coming from the troops as well.
0: Did he spot you in the crowd?
1: He did.
0: Yeah.
1: He did. And
0: hi, Mark.
1: He did.
0: Big
1: a little,
0: fan.
1: There was a little dodge. He said, I've enjoyed you. You weren't on breakfast this morning. I said, no, Jim's back. Yeah. All right, okay. Is he doing that new music thing? I said, he probably is.
0: Mark, back on the afternoon show with more from what was happening in Edinburgh from one today.
1: And talk about it being a small world. The sculptor that created the lion, he's from Musselburgh, which is where I'm from. So we talked about places in Musselburgh, and he said a place, and I said, oh, that's where I go to the dentist. He said, my dad was the dentist. So his dad responsible for most of my fillings when I was a kid.
0: Oh, goodness me. We'll catch you later. Mark, we're speaking about Jim's new music, the King's favourite feature on the show. New music from Scotland each day.
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3: Hello, my name's Dara Dhu, and I'm an Irish artist based in Edinburgh. You're about to listen to Oh Nora on BFBS Scotland. This song is the second single from my upcoming album and potentially the happiest song I've ever written. It's all about my love for Nora Jones and her music and how much I listened to it when I was younger. So I hope you...

0: Edinburgh based singer songwriter and harpist Dara Do. Her latest song is Oh Nora. That is today's Jim's New Music. Tomorrow, new one from Fife band Elgin Drive. It's Jim Gellatley with you, and we have Rewind coming up next. Another mystery year for you to identify. We're kicking off today with some classic Dario G.
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3: Hey, it's Joe from Totally Connected on Thursday's show. 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

0: Dario G, there's Sunshine here on BFBS, the Force Station. It is Rewind. We're looking for the mystery year in this year. After 18 years of the UK being run by a Conservative government, the Labour Party won the UK's general election with a massive landslide victory. New Prime Minister Tony Blair addressed the public and media outside his new home, 10 Downing Street.
1: 18 long years, my party has been in opposition. It could only say it could not do. Today, we are charged with the deep responsibility of government. Today, enough of talking. It is time now to do.

Creedence the Cardigans there with Loveful on BFBS. In our mystery year, the world saw the handover of Hong Kong to China, the tragic death of Princess Diana, and the debut of the Harry Potter series written here in Edinburgh with the publication of J.K. Rowling's first book, Harry Potter and the Philosopher's Stone. But what is our year on Rewind? Continuing with the Verve and Bittersweet Symphony.

The Verve, Bittersweet Symphony on BFBS Rewind, with the news that Canada will be taking part in the next Eurovision Song Contest in our mystery year. An American won the contest, singing for the United Kingdom. That was Katrina and the Waves, coming first for the UK with Love Shine a Light. But what is our mystery year? This, from Natalie Imbruglia. It's Torn.

Natalie Imbruglia, that is Torn here on BFBS. We're looking for the mystery year on Rewind. This the year that Elton John received his knighthood, and I'll tell you what the year is after the final tune. It comes from Hanson. Here's Mbop.

remember on BFS, our mystery year today was 1997. Well done if you got that. Mark McKenzie, he's back on the afternoon show today from 1 o'clock. Before them, after the news at 10, Joe Carden is along here on Totally Connected. Around

0: Officials in Kyiv say 13 people have been killed after overnight Russian airstrikes on Ukraine's capital. Children are reportedly among more than 50 others who've been hurt. Residential buildings have been hit, with multiple floors of a nine-story block collapsing. Ukraine's president cut short his trip to Ireland, while Poland briefly scrambled fighter jets. The BBC's Sarah Rainsford reports from Kyiv.
1: There were loud explosions all through the night here in Kyiv as the centre of the city and other sites came under Russian attack. It began with drones, followed by multiple ballistic and cruise missiles as people rushed for underground shelters or metro stations. Our team counted 10 significant strikes in the first couple of hours and saw large fires in several places. A hotel roof was in flames. Kyiv's mayor, Vitaly Klitschko, says an ambulance station was also hit, injuring several medics, and residents were being rescued from damaged buildings.
0: The Prime Minister is expected to apologise on behalf of the state for its role in historical forced adoptions. Thousands of unmarried women were pressured into giving up their babies in the 30 years after the Second World War. The Welsh and Scottish governments have already apologised. Anne Keane, a former Labour minister, didn't have a say over the adoption of her son in 1966. She says today represents a significant step.
2: We have always been accused of giving up our babies, and we didn't give them up. So many were taken without our knowledge, and in my own instance, I went to see my baby on the eighth day because I was told I could have him for 10, and they said, oh no, he's gone now, you were getting far too close.
0: A study has found there's little difference in the cholesterol and blood pressure levels of adults who are obese and those who are a healthy weight. Experts say it's because of the widespread use of statins. England have reached the quarterfinals of the World Cup after squeezing past Democratic Republic of Congo last night. They won 2-1 after trailing for most of the match, both goals coming from captain Harry Kane. Head coach Thomas Tuchel has denied his players were feeling the weight of the shirt.
3: I did not see any of that today. It would be so easy to see it. It would be so easy. Oh, I mean, and it would be so easy to give in, and it would be so easy to accept that narrative. I didn't see any of that, and that is a very, very good sign.
0: And England will now play Mexico in the early hours of Monday. Elsewhere, Belgium came from 2-0 down to stun Senegal and win 3-2 in extra time, and the USA beat Bosnia 2-0 and now play the Belgians. Taylor Swift's wedding celebrations get underway tonight. The superstar singer and her fiancé, the American football player Travis Kelce, are understood to be having a rehearsal dinner tonight before tomorrow's main event, which is being held at Madison Square Gardens. More than 1,000 guests are expected to attend the ceremony tomorrow. And that's the latest. I'm Siobhan Harris.

0: It's a tune we love so much, we made it our weekend anthem a little while ago. Another 54 Ultra and Talk to You on BFBS. Hey, get BFBS breakfast on tomorrow morning. It's Friday, they'll have another weekend anthem for you. Scala in there before it. Welcome along to Thursday, 2nd of July 2026. You're on with Joe. This is Totally Connected. Hope you're doing all right today, wherever you find yourself in the forces world. You know when you just, like, your day gets off to a bad start? It's a little bit late into work this morning because I was stuck behind someone doing 30 in a 60. And you're just like, oh, all right, fair enough. You know, you are moving. I don't have a right to be annoyed, but could you get out of my way, please? Honestly, I've been taught bad habits. It's like, you know when you drive overseas and you pick up what they do there? I remember being in the Middle East, honestly. If you've ever done anywhere in the Middle East, you will know, if you're sat at traffic, as soon as that light turns green, bam, you go. You are a third of a second behind. You are being honked. Places to be, busy things to do, you know what I mean? Anyway, none of that matters. None of my bad mood to do with driving matters, because it may well be coming home. Yesterday, England beat DR Congo 2-1. Very tense game. But, you know, it's now the only home nation left, so even the Scottish do kind of have to get on board with this. Did you hear any of the coverage on the radio? George Ryland, back after 4 UK time. I had John Knighton on our show for the commentary. And it was great because I was listening to bits of this. We managed to link in with a fan zone in British Forces Cyprus with our Hal Stewart. So every once in a while, you'd get a John reaction, and then slightly delayed because of the signal, you'd get a Cypriot reaction as well.
1: The cross comes in again, England, on the edge of the box, but it's all very well having the crosses in. England have equalised. We've got the equaliser, and it's Harry Kane. Woo! Who has got it. Yeah!
2: And RAF Akrotiri goes wild.
3: Come on,
0: Chris.
2: Still in this.
0: Do you see what I mean about the little delayed reaction? I love it. And do you know what I love more than anything about that audio? I don't know if it's Hal. I don't know if it's George. It might be some complete rando. Whoever it was who said, Harry Kane.
3: Harry Kane.
0: Whoever said that at the end, that is now how I will be naming Harry Kane from now on. Harry Kane. Sounds like you're one of Kevin and Perry, doesn't it? Listen, busy looking show today. We'll go back in time with some BFBS rewinds in a bit. We'll play Five Aside for your chance to win. And we're talking work experience in the Royal Air Force. Details on the way. First, we'll do Royal Blood.

Royal Blood and Boilermaker on BFBS, the Forces Station. I'm Joe, Missy Elliott playing in a few. Gonna get that new one from H on in a bit as well. He has sampled one of the biggest disco classics of all time. And I am so, so here for it. And question for you. When it comes to a bargain, are you like a sneaky bargain finder or are you loud and proud? I wanted to get your thoughts on this. I saw yesterday someone posted a picture on their Insta story of, I'm going to say, some maybe grandparent type age people, some fairly elderly relatives, clearly coming for a visit. They clearly travelled far. And it's really sweet. They got these relatives some flowers. And really nicely, they were sat there, flowers on their lap, displaying them proudly. What's at the front of this picture? A massive yellow reduced sticker. I love a bargain. I really do. I will go out of my way for a bargain. However, I feel if you've bought someone flowers and clearly done it last minute because you were in there just before the shops close, lads, take the stickers off. I mean, bless them, they were absolutely buzzing. They clearly did not care, but maybe Photoshop that.

0: The mighty Missy Elliott. It's Get Your Freak On on BFBS, the Forces Station. You're on with Joe. It is Totally Connected. Stick about. Thursday is the day where we like to celebrate throwbacks. We're going to go back in time with a little 80s banger from our sister station, BFBS Rewind. It's on the way for you after James Hype and Don't Wake Me Up.
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0: It's James Hype and Don't Wake Me Up on BFBS, the Forces Station. You're on with Joe New, Niall on the way. Plus, H has reworked one of the biggest disco classics of the 70s. I cannot wait to play it for you. It's on the way next.
1: Takeover track.
0: Right, first, speaking of classics, we need to go back in time with a takeover track from BFBS Rewind. It's the radio station where the 80s and the 90s never kind of stops. They just kind of cracked on. They keep going. They will not grow up. Frankly, they refuse to. Today, I've got some proper, like, old school kind of funk cum rock goodness from the US guys from Was Not Was. It is a tune from the late 70s that, honestly, you're not going to hear anything catchier today. This is Walk the Dinosaur. Boom, boom.

0: The problem is, I've been watching a lot of Partridge recently, which means my instinct is to now do some sort of texter or phoner on how long a lead you'd need to actually walk the dinosaur.
1: But I won't. I will resist the temptation.
0: Right, for even more throwbacks just like that from Was Not Was, you need to go check out BFBS Rewind. 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In the last few, they played everything from like the Steve Miller Band, some throwback Kylie in there, even Bryan Adams. 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Something new from H.

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We're at BFBS Radio. That was H reworking a 70s disco classic. I'll level with you, it wasn't something I had on my bingo card for 2026, but I'm very much here for it. Hey, speaking of reworked tunes, that's exactly what we've done for your chance to win some Wimbledon goodies in our game Guess the Grunt, which is back after this from Niall Horan.

Niall Horan and Taste So Good on BFBS. Lot of pictures of Niall and his missus in the news today. After having a romantic-y date day at Wimbledon yesterday. I mean, you know he got the tickets for free, right? There's no way you're paid to be a celebrity at Wimbledon. It's absolutely not a thing. Hey, speaking of the tennis, yesterday was all about Novak Djokovic. You can keep up to date with the action at bfbs.com/Wimbledon. However, we thought to celebrate Tennessee goodness, we'd get you involved with the action as well. Right, we're playing Guess the Grunt. The idea is simple. One of the words in a song has been replaced with a grunt. If you haven't yet been on the BFBS radio socials and seen the video of myself and George Ryland essentially having a grunt off. A grunt off on what I'm going to say once again was the hottest day on June of June so far. I think it broke records that day in June when we filmed that. I was sat in a bleeding suit jacket. Thank you very much. You need to go check it out. It's on our socials right now. We're playing Guess the Grunt. The idea is we've taken some grunts, we've replaced lyrics of songs with said grunts. And if you can identify the missing lyrics, it could win you a daily prize of some Wimbledon-themed sweet treats. Well done to Danny and Decalia yesterday for winning on George's show. Congrats, mate. They are on their way to Cyprus as we speak. It'll also get you into our overall prize draw where someone's going to bag a brand new tennis set at the end of next week. So I'm going to play you today's Guess the Grunt. All I need is the missing lyric from this. Always catches you by surprise, doesn't it? Let me play that one more time. I need to know what is the missing lyric

guess, if you can identify that missing lyric, it could win you a daily prize of some Wimbledon-themed sweet treats. And it'll also get you into our overall prize draw, where at the end of next week, someone's going to bag themselves a brand new tennis set. 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

0: Baby D and Let Me Be Your Fantasy, playing right around the forces world and across the UK on BFBS. You're on with Joe. I'm sorry, I know it's confusing. It's a different email address, but we've got to share it with other shows. We've got this is just what we're doing. 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If you want to play Guess the Grunt, well done to Charlie and Aki, first in there today. Morning to Jude in Lincolnshire. Well done. Hello, Charlie. Hello, Reese. Hello, Ron. And hello, Alex, also getting it right. I'm going to play you this clip one more time. We have replaced the lyrics of a song with a Tennessee-themed grunt. Can you tell me what the missing lyric is here? Honestly, we can replace the actual version of TLC on the system with that and no one would know. If you want to have a guess, you need to email your answer to messages at bfbs.com. It could get you in the draw to win either some daily prizes, could win you today some sweet treats, just like it did to Danny in Decalia yesterday, and it will get you into our overall prize draw, where on Friday next week, someone's going to buy themselves a proper Gucci-looking new tennis set. It is messages at bfbs.com. If you want to play along, you've got until George Ryland closes the entries after 4 p.m. UK time today. Right, stick about. On in a bit, we're going to be talking about a change at the top for the team in Gibraltar, plus MGMT next.
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0: even more Wimbledon-y themed goodness. First, we are in fact heading to the Rock, where it's all change at the top. Commodore Tom Guy has recently finished his tenure as CBF Gibraltar. He's actually retiring as well from the Royal Navy now. As you probably know, the week before you leave a posting, goes one of two ways. It's either spookily calm or a complete panic. Our Ginny Carlin is caught up with Commodore Tom just before he left and began by asking him where he was on that kind of spectrum.
1: Somewhere between the two, but definitely towards the smoother sailing, not least because I like the analogy more. Now, I wouldn't say there's any panic, but there's quite a lot in my mind just as we sort of prepare to leave what has been just a massive chapter in our lives.
2: I mean, for anybody in the forces community who gets ready to move on, there's obviously the packing the house, there's the disengaging from the role, disengaging from the community a little bit, but it's like tenfold for you because this has been, when I say your community, this whole train set has been yours.
1: Oh, I'm glad we're not filming this, Ginny. Yeah, it is hugely difficult. And of course, exacerbated by the fact that I'm sort of leaving the naval service after kind of nearly four decades. But I'll have spent 10% of that time here in Gibraltar. And of course, we've discussed before, now I first came to Gibraltar as a midshipman and then again as a sub-lieutenant and as a lieutenant and so on. So I've been back regularly, you know, and I love the place from when I first came here. But it's just been extraordinary and at so many different levels, really. And again, community, there's lots of different levels to that. You know, we've got obviously for me wearing this colour uniform, there's the Royal Naval community, which is important. But, you know, this is absolutely a joint command and I am a joint commander. You know, human beings are quite tribal by nature, I think. So we've got a sort of Royal Navy tribe and Air Force tribe and Army and the Royal Gibraltar Regiment, which is very, very similar to the Army, but is, of course, unique to here. And, of course, you know, our 550-odd locally employed civilians who do everything for us and without which we couldn't operate.
2: Have you got a couple of things that you've done in your time here that you will always look back on and think, yeah, that was really good?
1: So, yes, absolutely. And I'm very careful not to be complacent or you know, view things through sort of rose-tinted spectacles. Taking the command and the community from that quite sort of short-termist view to, hey, we're here for the long haul. You might be here for a couple of years, but you know, our LECs in the organisation, you know, and I'm regularly giving out 30 and 40-year certificates. It's just so humbling. I think the sort of the culture and the ethos piece is probably what I'm proudest of, and I hope I'm not kidding myself, and I hope that others will agree. And then the other obvious one, I suppose, is the treaty. Not that I can take a great deal of credit, but what we have done here is played a really significant role in the part of it from an MOD perspective and protecting the UK's ability to continue to operate to, through and from here unhindered once the treaty is in place.
2: So being here as a naval officer, the spiritual home of the Navy, I mean, the history that happened, when I say just off our coast, just up the coast, the stories of Nelson being brought back to Gibraltar after the Battle of Trafalgar, that must run through your blood. How has that part of it been for you?
1: Absolutely amazing. I remember I said, you know, almost 4 years ago to the day when I did a clear lower deck in the Tower Courtyard, just here, that sort of Gibraltar, you know, oozes military history from every port. It's just everywhere that you look. And particularly, yeah, as a naval man, of course it has huge relevance. And every Trafalgar night dinner, when you can stand there and say, you know, here we are in the mess, it's a mile and a quarter from Rosia Bay where Admiral Nelson was brought ashore, you know, it's 40 miles from where the battle was fought. And Gibraltar always has been and continues to be really, really strategically significant particularly from a maritime perspective because of what it is and where it is. We've got to focus on the future, but the foundations for that are built on the past.
2: Just got one last question, and this is really quite a serious one, so I want you to really think about this before you answer. And that is, it's been me, we've got Greg, and we've had Rosie, we've had Ingrid, lots of people coming through BFBS, but I think I know the answer to this, but I want to know, who has been your favourite?
1: I am not going to answer that, Ginny. You're all my favourites.
2: I think that you don't have to say anything because I think I know the answer to that. And we don't have to say it, but I know because you're looking at her now. It's okay. Don't worry. The others will get over it, but I think I've been your favourite.
0: Fine. The rest of us will just get back in our respective boxes, I guess. All the best to Commodore Tom with his retirement. Ginster, if you are on the Rock,

that sickly sweet Europop meets a dirty UK bassline. I'm so here for it. It's the Pink Pantherist remix of Midnight Sun on BFBS, the Forces Station. Good afternoon to you if you're just hitting lunchtime in Cyprus right now. A little reminder, tomorrow's the final day you can sign up for this year's Beta Bay. Date's been set for a week on Saturday and you can register until the end of tomorrow. The link is on the Residents Facebook pages. Go get yourself involved.

I'll level with you. I haven't seen a single second of this year's Love Island yet. However, seeing as BB Rexha did a performance on the show the other day, may have to get it on catch up. May have to. That's what's going to get me involved. His Heart Wants What It Wants on BFBS. You're on with Joe for Totally Connected. Latest Forces news on for you after James and Laid.

0: 17 killed in large-scale Russian attack on the Ukrainian capital.
1: They're experimenting with killing our civilian population, and it was extremely loud.
0: We go behind the lines in Ukraine to see British tech at work.
2: From a vast wheat field, it appears, a British-made air defence system nicknamed the Frankensam.
0: And hero Harry saves the day at the World Cup.
3: We spoke about people having hero moments. It could be anyone in the team. But yeah, for me, it was just a day.
4: Voices News with Siobhan Harris.
0: Ukraine says at least 17 people have been killed and more than 50 injured in Russian drone and missile attacks overnight. Officials in Kyiv say apartment blocks, houses, a hotel and an ambulance station have all been hit, as Adam Gilchrist reports.
5: Powerful explosions have been heard across the Ukrainian capital, with a number of buildings damaged or on fire. Several neighbourhoods had to be evacuated. A large-scale Russian military operation had been forecast beforehand. Ukraine's president Volodymyr Zelensky cut short a visit to Dublin to return home because of it.
6: There is very troubling information about yet another mass Russian attack. We have intelligence indicating this. I urge our people to be especially cautious and take care of themselves.
5: Yuri Sak, a former advisor to Ukraine's defense minister, says it's one of the largest Russian strikes Kyiv has seen.
7: Unfortunately, 25 of these ballistic missiles have hit the targets, civilian apartment blocks, and that's why the number of casualties is so high, and that's why tomorrow is announced already as a day of mourning in Kyiv for the victims.
5: Moscow says it was in retaliation for recent airstrikes on its own civilian infrastructure. But Alexander Mereshko, head of the Foreign Affairs Committee in the Ukrainian Parliament, says they've only been acting in self-defense.
1: That's the key difference. We target only military targets. We're trying to observe international humanitarian law and law refineries which feed Russian war machine. Whereas Russia deliberately is targeting residential area civilian population.
5: Ukraine's Air Force says while some blows were landed on 33 targets, their defenses repelled nearly 550 Russian missiles and drones.
4: This is Forces News.
0: From Javelin missiles to Challenger tanks, the UK has sent lots of military kit to Ukraine. Most of it you can find on social media, but one British system has stayed relatively unseen. It's called Raven, and in the first of a series of special reports, Simon Newton travelled to eastern Ukraine for a rare look. And a warning, his report contains the sound of weapons being fired.
8: Hi, Jacob. Simon, nice to meet you.
9: Okay.
2: After a six-hour drive from Kyiv, we're led to some secluded farmland. From a vast wheat field, it appears, a British-made air defence system nicknamed the Frankensam. The MOD produced this in just 3 months, built around a simple but clever idea. Engineers took missile rails from the wings of retired jets like Tornado and Jaguar, mounted two of them on the back of a Supercat truck, and fitted them with ASRAM missiles, creating a cheap but very effective ground-based air defence system. 13 Ravens were sent to Ukraine, and Vitaly commands this one.
10: It is highly effective. And as it's shown in Ukraine, this is where it belongs, what it was actually designed for. You probably know the numbers. We've shot down better than us because you provided us with the missiles. But I can say that pretty much everything we launch hits a target.
2: Vitaly trained on Raven in Britain. In his former life, he designed clothing patterns. Now he spends most nights finding and shooting down Shahed drones.
10: You can see the course of the war is going in such a way that the enemy already controls everything remotely and launches whatever they want in our skies, but the Raven constantly prevents them from doing so. So, thanks to Britain for this.
2: For Russia, Raven remains a prized target, but for now it's proving one of Britain's most effective contributions to Ukraine's defence. Simon Newton, Forces News in eastern Ukraine.
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0: A teenager has been arrested on suspicion of attempted murder over a shooting in Birmingham. The 17-year-old is being questioned after an attack in Alum Rock yesterday. A boy who's 16 is in hospital in a critical condition. The Prime Minister is expected to apologise on behalf of the government for its role in historical forced adoptions. Thousands of unmarried women were pressured into giving up their babies in the 30 years after the Second World War. Taylor Swift is getting married in New York tomorrow. It's understood she and her American football star fiancé, Travis Kelce, will host more than 1,000 guests at Madison Square Garden.
4: This is Forces News.
0: King Charles has unveiled a statue marking the 20th anniversary of the Royal Regiment of Scotland. Vigi Alice reports.
12: The King is Colonel-in-Chief of the Royal Regiment of Scotland and paid tribute to the quality
8: of the Scots.
9: In the story of Scots, martial tradition is woven into the fabric of national identity. From distant battlefields to our own communities, the courage and discipline of Scottish soldiers drawn from across Scotland and beyond, and who reflect the communities you serve, have been beyond compare.
8: The statue, a bronze reclining lion guarding the regiment's cap badge and located in Prince's Street Gardens in Edinburgh, represents the service, the sacrifice and the enduring pride of its soldiers. The artwork, which is unveiled in front of servicemen, their families and veterans, is cast in six separate sections representing Scotland's six historic infantry regiments that were combined to form the Scots in 2006. Major General Robin Lindsay of the Royal Regiment of Scotland.
12: An incredible day. Deeply honoured to have our Colonel-in-Chief here, His Majesty, for what is, I think, the unveiling of a lasting statue that will be a rallying point for the regiment and something that will allow us to show what we do to the public more broadly. So, a real privilege.
8: And to top off a memorable day, the officers and their men exercised the freedom of the city of Edinburgh, and all in full ceremonial dress.
4: The World Cup 2026.
0: England were spared one of the biggest humiliations in their World Cup history last night by Harry Kane's two late goals as they came from behind to beat the Democratic Republic of Congo 2-1 in Atlanta to reach the quarters.
13: Gordon in looking for Kane! Finally! Tears of utter relief in the stands. Gordon takes up the mantle. Kane could get a shot in! Oh yes!
0: Harry Kane says it was a hard match.
14: It was amazing, to be honest. Yeah, what a crazy game, obviously. First and foremost, playing against a tough team, well-organised team. And it was just about pounding the rock, keep pounding the rock. We spoke about people having hero moments. It can be anyone in the team. But yeah, for me, it was just a day.
0: Thomas Tuchel's side will now face the co-host Mexico in Mexico City in the next round. It's a 1 a.m. kickoff UK time on Monday morning. The England boss says he's proud of the character shown by his players.
15: We kept the belief, and I think even in second half, we kept pushing. Goalkeeper kept on saving incredible saves. So things stayed difficult, but this team today did not accept a defeat.
0: The Prime Minister, Sir Keir Starmer, has written on X, football might actually be coming home. It's a sentiment echoed by these people watching the game at a fan park in South London.
16: Absolutely ecstatic! We got
17: what a day!
18: Amazing!
17: What a game!
19: Just unbelievable. What a day. What a day to be alive. Harry Kane, what a man.
16: What a servant to England. Never gave up. Even when we didn't believe it, they did. Amazing! Amazing!
0: Elsewhere, Belgium came from two goals down to beat Senegal 3-2 in extra time in Seattle. Co-hosts, the USA, are also through after beating Bosnia 2-0 despite going down to 10 men. Spain, who are one of the tournament favourites, take on Austria in Los Angeles tonight. Away from the World Cup, and Vitor Pereira is poised to leave Nottingham Forest with the club ready to appoint former Crystal Palace boss Oliver Glasner as his successor. Elsewhere, Spurs are set to smash their transfer record for a second time this week after agreeing a deal worth up to £100 million with Newcastle United for midfielder Sandro Tonali. Spurs secured the midfielder Mateus Fernandes from West Ham for £85 million earlier this week. Army American football player Jack Rice has signed for Wimbledon-based professional club London Warriors. Rice will play in the linebacker position for the club, which now competes in the American Football League Europe. In tennis, Novak Djokovic produced a superb display to beat Stefanos Tsitsipas in straight sets to go through to the third round of Wimbledon. The men's and the women's world number ones, Jannik Sinner and Aryna Sabalenka, have also won. Sinner admits there are areas in his game he's working hard on, though.
20: Go a little bit more to the net, trying to be a bit more aggressive. Also, the movement itself, I can improve, I feel like, on grass. And yeah, also, again, the return of serve, it was today a better performance, I felt like, than in the first match.
0: Today, England's women cricketers take on South Africa in a T20 World Cup semi-final at the Oval. England are boosted by the return of captain Nat Siverbrunt from injury.
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0: Russian forces have launched a major drone and missile attack on the Ukrainian capital overnight, killing at least 17 people. The King has unveiled a statue marking the 20th anniversary of the Royal Regiment of Scotland. And Captain Harry Kane saved England from crashing out of the World Cup. Next up, Mexico in the quarterfinals. That's the latest. I'm Siobhan Harris.

Clean Bandit and the Lady of the Jet 2 adverts. It's rather B. How you doing? Welcome to Thursday, 2nd of July. Good afternoon to you if you're on ops today. Hope you're doing well. Hope you are keeping safe. Hello, if you are kind of done and dusted for a Thursday in Brunei or Diego Garcia, just one more to get through with that. Hey, if you are maybe just clocking off for a bit of lunch in Germany today, in Gibraltar, Cyprus, Belgium or the Netherlands, good morning to you if you're up early doors in Canada right now. And of course, good morning if you're getting us on around the UK. Lovely to have your company. I'm Joe. This is Totally Connected. A little bit later on, we'll do fresh new music from Somba. We're going to be talking work experience. Have your little ones kind of finished for the summer holidays now? Are we nearly there? Are they going to be doing any work experience over the holidays? I always remember that being like a really, really big deal when I was at school. Get this, the Royal Air Force have launched a virtual work experience scheme, a chance for Litlands to get involved with the world of the Air Force from literally wherever they are in the world. We'll have more on that in a bit, and your chance to win in today's game of Five-A-Side, which I promise is going to be easier than yesterday's, or at least I hope it is.

I'm saying it. I think that might be my favourite Gracie Abrams song so far. It's Hit the Wall on BFBS, the Forces Station. I'm Joe. Thank you for getting totally connected on today. We'll do some Cinch and Let Go in a sec. Going to get a throwback from Jet on the way. First, how do you fancy winning some tech? On Tuesday's show, Vic in Senilaga was the winner of our June draw. There is a 4K smart projector on the way to hers right now. Or at least fingers crossed there is. I know this heat's causing like mad flight problems. Got my fingers crossed for you, mate. How do you fancy winning some tech this month? The prize is like the ultimate fizz motivation, I guess. A brand new Fitbit could be yours. It is a smartwatch, connects to your phone so you can have all your notifications and stuff on there, and it'll help you reach all your fizz goals. So if you're looking to kind of up your exercise at the moment, this is honestly, it's the perfect motivator. Like, I definitely wouldn't be doing as much exercise as I do if it weren't for having to fill in the little circles on my wrist. I think I might be a child, but we move. The game we're playing is called Five Aside. Here's the idea. Five on a team. You simply have to tell me who shouldn't be there. Who's the odd one out? Who are we booting out, sending back to the changing room, head firmly in hand. So let's do today's Five Aside. On today's lineup, we have Cruel Summer. We have Anti-Hero. We have Bad Space. We have Wildest Dreams. And we have Love Story. I told you we were going to go easier than yesterday's, because frankly, that one was mean. So five on a team, what shouldn't be there? I'll give you those five one more time. Today we have Cruel Summer, we have Anti-Hero, we have Bad Space, we have Wildest Dreams, and we have Love Story. If you want to have a guest today, the email you need to play along is connected@bfbs.com. Get your guest to me within the next half an hour or so, and you'll get into that prize draw, where at the end of this month, someone is going to bag a new Fitbit.

It's such a... I called 4 times on a private cooler, I feel like a creep. 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Turn them around and I put them in. 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

0: alright. 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You set up, man, so why'd you let it go?
1: 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It is BFBS, the Forces Station. Well done to Elliot in Cornwall, first in the draw today for Five Aside. 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

said, are you gonna be my girl? It's a 1, 2, 3, take my hand and come with me, because you look so fine that I really wanna make you mine. I said, you look so fine that I really wanna make you mine. 4, 5, 6, come on and get your kicks. Now you don't need

It's Jet, and are you going to be my girl on BFBS, the Forces Station? I'm Joe, we'll do Jax Jones in a sec. Fresh new music from Somber lined up as well. Right, we're playing five aside, five in a group. Who shouldn't be there today? We have Cruel Summer on the lineup. We have Anti-Hero. We have Bad Space. We have Wildest Dreams. And we have Love Story. One of those shouldn't be there. Can you tell me which shouldn't be there? Well done to Ron getting it right. Well done to Elle getting it right. Lizzie, not quite, mate. Have another guess. It is connected at bfbs.com if you want to play along today. It could win you a brand new Fitbit at the end of this month. On today's lineup, we have Cruel Summer, we have Anti-Hero, we have Bad Space, we have Wildest Dreams, and we have Love Story. It is connected at bfbs.com if you can tell me what shouldn't be there. Give you another 15 minutes or so to get your guess in. Best of luck. Do what you

0: 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We'll get back to Five Aside in a sec.
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0: First, though, for the final time this week with me, let's get some fresh new music on. I need to know what you want to put on Record of the Week, right? Because we need to play it on tomorrow's show. The last one of these tunes that I've got you for this week is Somba's latest tune, The Fella, off of 12 to 12, The Fella off of Undressed. And as you'd expect with Somba, proper moody themes, a really gorgeous vocal. This is called My Body Isn't Ready.

Somber and My Body Isn't Ready. Fresh new music on BFBS. It's now over to you. What do you want to become record of the week? Is it going to be that? Is it going to be Katy Perry's new tune? That Muse Ellie Goulding collab, which works surprisingly well. Or Hugel's kind of dip into the world of disco with David Guetta and French Montana. You can have your say right now. BFBS.com/music. The winner is played on tomorrow's show. Oh!

0: Reef, Place Your Hands. You got it on BFBS. I'm Joe. Happy Thursday. Hang on, that was the wrong button. Let me push this one. That makes more sense than what I just did. I'll give you that. Right, we're playing five-a-side. It is your chance to kind of bag the tech that is going to help you fizz-wise. The latest, the Gucci-looking Fitbit Activity 6 could be yours. If you want to win it, I put together a team of five. Can you tell me what shouldn't be on this lineup? Today on the lineup, we have Cruel Summer, we have Anti-Hero, we have Bad Space, we have Wildest Dreams, and we have Love Story. One of those shouldn't be there. I think it's a fair bit easier than yesterday's. So if you want to have a guess today, my email is connected@bfbs.com. You've got until the end of me playing Olivia Rodrigo and Stupid Song to get your guess in. Good luck.
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1: The mighty Olivia Rodrigo and Stupid Song on BFBS, the Forces Station. I promised you easier than yesterday, and I think we managed to do it, right? It's five aside, five on a team. One shouldn't be there. Did you manage to work out who doesn't belong today on our five aside? We had Cruel Summer, we had Anti-Hero, we had Bad Space, Wildest Dreams, and we had Love Story. Well done to Amy in Brunei, sneaking in with a last minute correct answer. Of course, the one that shouldn't be there was Bad Space. All of the others are legit Taylor Swift songs. I thought we'd do Taylor because apparently this week is the wedding week, right? Bad Space is not a song of hers. Bad Space, in fact, is what you'd get if you did a mashup of Bad Blood and Blank Space. And it's one of those things I don't even need to try making a mashup of those songs to know that that just doesn't work. If you got it right, well done. You are in the prize draw. That Fitbit could be yours. Get us on same time tomorrow for another chance to win. Right now, Electronic and Getting Away With It. 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

Mr. Easy, a lot of boys on the track as well. It is Bad Vibe on BFBS, the Forces Station. You're on with Joe. Thursday today, one more day, and then it is the weekend. Have you got any plans for this weekend? You're going to be working through it. You've got a bit of time off. I'm very excited. I'll level with you. This is very tragic, but I'm so excited to do nothing this weekend. I'm so excited for a quiet one. Feels like it's been very hectic recently. I just need a bit of chill time. If you're getting us on in Brunei this evening, where, let's face it, you are closer to the weekend starting than any of us right now. If you've got a bit of free time tomorrow, the guys at JWD would love to see you. They're hosting their Family's Day. It coincides with their 50th anniversary. They're taking over Medlines for loads of entertainment for the little ones, loads of fun stuff to do, food and drink. It's all looking good. You can get yourself over there anytime between 2 and 9 to take part.

Stella Lefty and Boston on BFBS, the Forces Station. I'm Joe. Happy Thursday to you. Let's get some BFBS anthems on. We will do those after your latest Forces news and after this from Natasha Bedingfield.

0: At least 17 people have been killed and more than 50 injured in a Russian drone and missile attack on Kyiv. Russia says the overnight strikes have been aimed at military targets. That's despite damage to residential buildings, including the partial collapse of 6 floors of an apartment block. Military analyst Robert Clark says it seems to be in retaliation over pressure Russia's receiving on the battlefield.
1: I mean, it's classic Russian, and particularly President Putin, operation, which is as soon as Russia are pressed in any meaningful way, they seek to press advantage against the Ukrainian population and wreak terror across cities, which is exactly what they've done.
0: A report claiming the Russian Shadow Fleet is being used as an at-sea launch base for reconnaissance drones. The International Institute for Strategic Studies looked at suspected drone sightings across a dozen NATO countries and Ireland over 18 months. Sky's defence editor Deborah Haynes says 6 days of reports over US air bases in the UK in November 2024 were among them.
2: Including RAF Fairford, Feltwell, Lakenheath and Mildenhall. At the same time, by coincidence or otherwise, the HAV Dolphin, a cargo vessel suspected of being part of the Shadow Fleet, was docked in the UK.
0: A teenager's been arrested on suspicion of attempted murder over a shooting in Birmingham. A 17-year-old is being questioned after the attack in Alum Rock yesterday. A boy who's 16 is in hospital in a critical condition. A former police officer has been jailed for 10 years at the High Court in Edinburgh for raping 2 women and abusing a third. Cameron Ross was suspended by Police Scotland when the allegations emerged in 2024 and resigned from the force last month after he was convicted. Police say they've arrested more than 300 people last month during a nationwide crackdown on organised immigration, crime and illegal trade. 57 were migrants who'd crossed the channel in small boats. Officers seized illegal tobacco, vapes and cars, as well as more than £1 million in cash. England manager Thomas Tuchel's urging parents to let their kids miss school so they can watch England's World Cup clash with Mexico. Last night's nervy win over DR Congo set up a meeting with the co-hosts in the last 16, which will kick off at 1 a.m. on Monday UK time. It could mean some bleary eyes in offices and classrooms. Here's the view of England's head coach.
3: Write an excuse for school and let them watch football. Come on, there's so much school to go to, but World Cup is every 4 years. Let them watch. There will be a big, big match on in 4 days, and we need the support of everyone, and especially of the children.
0: Belgium came from 2-0 down to stun Senegal and win 3-2 in extra time, and the USA beat Bosnia 2-0 and now play the Belgians. Graham Norton's been spotted arriving in New York City as a rumoured guest of Taylor Swift's wedding this weekend. Sources say the pop star will wed NFL player Travis Kelce at Madison Square Gardens tomorrow. Ahead of that, though, there's a rehearsal dinner apparently taking place at the same venue tonight. That's the latest. I'm Siobhan Harris.
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6: I'm telling you right now, the funniest thing on earth would be if they gave Graham Norton one of those fake chairs. See how he likes it being spun away with a big lever. Thank you, Siobhan. Welcome along to Thursday. It is BFBS Anthems time. On it in a few, we'll go 90s dance with a song that will just always scream like kind of winter sport events to me. We'll do that after some noughties alternative from Gossip.

It will never not be like just ice hockey coded. Two unlimited. Let's get ready for this on BFBS Anthems. You're on with Joe. Happy Thursday. Seeing as we're speaking of sports, I thought I'd sneak this one into Anthems today. Obviously, last night, England smashed it 2-1 over DR Congo. That means their next game is going to be Monday, depending on where you are in the forces world. Oof, that is an early start. It is us versus Mexico, 1 a.m. UK time on Monday. Get your excuses for not going into work on time ready now. However, I thought I would play you the official song from this year's World Cup, featuring the lady who's going to be performing at the halftime show for the final. And yes, that is a proper halftime break, not just a hydration one. Shakira teaming up with Burna Boy. This is Die Die.

It's Shakira, Burna Boy, and this year's official World Cup song, Die Die, on BFBS Anthems. Anthems are back on the show same time tomorrow. And of course, now that we've had that win for England over DR Congo, our next game, the English, is going to be Monday, 1 a.m. UK time. Yes, it is an early one, playing Mexico. You're going to stay up for it, right? Not, however, the only football we've got to look forward to in the next few days. It is one of the most important days in Gurkha sports this weekend. On Saturday, you can watch all the action from this year's 2026 Nepal Cup final. We have got you covered last year. In fact, the last 2 years, Queen's Gurkha Signals have won the games. This year, we are expecting big things as they take on their rivals. We'll have all the action on the BFBS Forces News YouTube channel in the afternoon, UK time afternoon. You can catch it there, or you can find it on BFBS TV if you're serving overseas.

0: Madonna, Sabrina Carpenter and Bring Your Love on BFBS, the Forces Station. We're going to get some Ewan McVicar lined up in a few. Plus, are your little ones nearly on school holidays now? Are they going to be doing anything with their time off? Are they maybe going to be getting in some work experience? I know that was always such a big thing when I was at school back in the day. The REF have got a really cool programme out at the moment. They're virtual work experience programme is on. Is it a chance for youngsters to get a little taste of Air Force life wherever they are in the world at a time that suits them? It's a really cool idea. We're actually going to be speaking with one of the students who's taken on this programme, and we'll get him on after Labyrinth.
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0: Labyrinth, Emily Sandé playing right around the Forces world across the UK as well. You're on with Joe. This is Totally Connected. Ewan McVicar's on the way, plus new music from a fella who's had a very, very obscure request for his live audiences recently. First though, are your little ones getting ready for their summer holidays? If they are, how about doing some work experience, something that's going to really help them out in the future? The Royal Air Force are currently running a virtual work experience scheme, a chance for little ones to get a taste of Air Force life wherever they are in the world, kind of fit it around their schedule. I've got with me on the phone right now one of the students who is not only an ex-Air Force cadet himself, but is now taking on this program. Camille Jaswinski is his name. Hello, Camille, are you there? How are you doing today?
1: I'm doing well, thank you. How are you?
0: I'm very well, thank you. Listen, I want to hear about your experience on this program. So just tell us, what age are you now? Are you kind of studying A-levels, GCSEs? Where are you at?
1: So I'm currently 18, sitting my A-levels. I'm studying maths, physics, computer science and geography. So that's very engineering heavy for me. Looking to go into aviation myself.
0: And do you know for definite whether that's going to be aviation within the military, or are you just kind of exploring your options at the moment?
1: Definitely exploring. I've considered military and civil aviation, and both have quite promising pros and also quite standard cons. So it's a bit of a 50-50 choice.
0: But you still got plenty of time to decide, honestly. So tell me a little bit about the program. What did you do on this work experience scheme?
1: So it started with a full intro on the RAF and finding out what the organisation is actually about, a bit of history, a bit of basically background on what's happened, what's happening. Moved on to all about the social structure. The next part of the work experience was all about the air cadets. To summarise it all, there was basically like a checklist that you can do after your journey as an air cadet in the RAF. So I think it was a whole timeline of things that painted a picture in my head of what I am now and where I can possibly be in 5, 10, 15 years.
0: There's quite a lot in there, and obviously the clue's kind of in the name, work experience. It is work. You've had to put the graft in here. Would you say it's been an enjoyable thing for you to do?
1: It was one of the most enjoyable I've done, actually. I wasn't expecting it to be so interactive. The work experience itself, I think there was a lot of generic sort of overviews. And afterwards, it invited me to basically try these little sprints, sort of an hour to 2 hours, where there's a specific role, such as RAF pilot, so combat air pilot, it was the same structure as the work experience, where it told you exactly what you need to know about the role and how you get into it. But it gave you even deeper understanding of what goes on behind the scenes. To break it down further, there were pretty much 7 categories for each of these little sprints. And all throughout this, it was massively interactive. Almost as if, you know, there was a person on the other side of the screen asking me these questions and trying to get the most information out of me to also understand what I want for myself.
0: And that's the thing, isn't it? When you talk to anyone about the Air Force in general, obviously being a pilot is the kind of glitz and glam. That's the exciting one that people look for. But obviously you yourself, it sounds like you're going down quite an engineering heavy route. Did you manage to find some stuff in there that really kind of suited what you're interested in?
1: Yes. So there's a role called an avionics technician, which is basically the role I would like to go into if I was to go into the RAF. And it had the same exact thing, that same structure of giving you all the information and then asking you about who you are and what you want to be. And then my favorite part of them was the little task you had to do at the end. So I'll bring up the air pilot one, because that was pretty cool. You basically got to fly a sortie.
0: Nice.
1: So you were in a simulation in the cockpit of Eurofighter Typhoon, and you're behind the bogey. Had to track him and all and identify the threat. And then as you approached it, you know, said, fire, basically. Fire, throttle up, pull away, mission complete. Quite action-packed.
0: That's such a cool experience.
1: I think that was really cool. And to do that on a work experience platform, like, I did not think I'll be sitting online flying in a Eurofighter Typhoon.
0: So just to finish off then, Camille, do you think it's maybe made your options a little bit clearer than they were at the start of this process, or maybe just given you more to think about and broadened your horizons a bit?
1: Absolutely, yeah. From the moment you click onto it to the moment you finish, it's like a whole journey. You come out knowing what the job is as if you've done it for a year, in my opinion, because it sums it up really well.
0: So with that in mind, would you then say you'd recommend doing this to someone who's thinking about it?
1: Yes. Yes, yes, yes. Nothing, no time to waste. Get on there, get them done. It only takes, like I said, up to an hour for each of them. And I mean, it's a good little bit of fun. You also learn about the role. It tells you things you never knew. It tells you things that, you know, you might be interested in. And it's good for people still unsure about where they want to go with their career.
0: Nice one. Well, thank you for sharing, Camille. We really appreciate it. If you or your little ones would like to find out a bit more about the RAF's Virtual Work Experience Programme, it's hosted on a platform called SpringPod. 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

Bon Jovi, Living on a Prayer on BFBS, the Forces Station. I'm Joe, I'm about to push play on a fella who's recently given a plea to his fans to go to the toilet before the gig because someone done a toilet literally on the floor at his concert in Philadelphia. Stay classy, people! It's wonderful, isn't it? Hey, speaking of things that are hopefully going to be slightly more classy than the mess of Noah Kahan's gig, live music and loads of entertainment going on in Senilaga this weekend. The Athletic Stadium on Normandy Barracks is going to be hosting this year's Garrison Summer Fete this Saturday. Get yourself along anytime between 12 and 6. It is going to be a lovely afternoon out.

0: The man with the stinkiest front row in music is Noah Kahan. It's yours on BFBS Supported Station. Bella Kay playing in the next 20 minutes plus. Question for you. If you could only eat one type of food for the rest of your life, what would it be? I think Greek would stand a real chance of being picked here. And funnily enough, Litlands from the Hornbill School on British Forces Brunei have been getting their Greek on with some special cooking classes. We're going to find out more about it after Automatic.
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0: Automatic and Monster on BFBS, the Forces Station. I'm Joe Bellacase on the way. A former record of the week from Ariana Grande playing in a sec as well. First, I apologise if you are maybe just hitting lunchtime or potentially if you're in the East, even dinner time in your part of the Forces world. I suspect you're about to be quite hungry. Youngsters from the year four classes in Hornbill School in British Forces Brunei have been recently studying all things Greek. They've looked at their history, their culture, and most importantly, a bit of Greek food. To show off their new knowledge, the kids put on a Greek spread for some very hungry parents, and it turns out a hungry BFBS presenter who went along for some grub as well. Tamsin Robson was there and had a catch up with Sky to find out about what they'd made.
1: We first start with the bread.
2: Mm-hmm. And did you make that by hand?
1: Yes.
2: That's cool. Did you enjoy bread making?
1: Yes.
2: Yeah? And what else you got?
1: We also made chicken from raw chicken. We cut up some vegetables.
2: Yeah, what else you got? You got some tomatoes on this. You got a little Greek salad. Is that feta as well?
1: Yes.
2: Very nice. Is that hummus?
1: Yep.
2: And did

0: say that, but yeah.
1: It's yogurt and cucumber, so it's really easy to make.
0: So, George, you're currently tucking into a nice little Greek salad and a Greek dish that you've made. Did you enjoy cooking?
2: Yes.
0: I hear you've been making some bread at home. Can I buy some?
2: Yeah.
0: By the way, how much is a loaf of bread? Should I want to buy some?
2: So, a small is $4 and a large is $5.
0: And is it right that you deliver your bread as well?
2: Yeah.
0: So this is like your little side hustle, as well as going to school and making lovely Greek food. You like to make a bit of bread.
2: Yeah.
3: My name is Ava.
4: My name is Jemima.
0: Okay, ladies, you have just given me a wonderful plate of food. By the way, thank you for feeding me because I've not actually had any lunch. So tell us about what you've been learning about Greek culture.
4: So we've been learning about the Greeks, what they eat and what they wear.
0: So tell us about the food you've been making, Jemima.
4: So we've been making like flatbread. We visited the Sergeant Mess over near Nassy and we got to cook flatbread with them, and we've been making souvlaki and like hummus and tzatziki, and it was really fun to make.
0: Cool. Do you think you want to continue cooking? Do you think you're going to try and chip in at home and make some food?
4: Yeah.
0: Yeah? Do you think you're going to do a Greek feast for mum and dad?
4: Probably.
0: What's your name?
5: Eva.
6: Nanoka.
7: Anxu.
0: So have you been learning about Greek culture? What have we got over here? We've got, is this like a Greek goddess?
7: Yeah, this is a Greek goddess table mat. So like we got to draw Greek stuff, and then it's for a table mat where you put your food on top of it.
0: What's on this little table mat?
7: This is my name in Greek alphabet, and I just drew random things from
0: Nice. Very cool. And what we got here, what have you been drawing?
5: Random Greek stuff I found out about online.
0: Okay, so what have we got? Explain what we've got here. We've got, we love food. The Greeks do love their food.
5: We got we also got a pot from the Greeks. We also got Poseidon, the god.
0: Ooh, so what did you learn about Poseidon?
5: Poseidon is the water god, and he fought to control Athens, but Athens won.
0: Has this ever made you want to go to Greece and learn more about the history?
5: Kinda.
0: Yeah. Well, the food's pretty good, and you've done a great job, ladies. Well done. Do you think the parents are happy?
5: Yeah.
8: Very happy, thank you.
9: That was some of the little ones and some of the parents from year four at Hornbill School in Brunei. If you are getting a son in Brunei, Tamsin, now fully fed, is back on your radio tomorrow morning when you wake up.

The former record of the week from Ariana Grande in there before it. 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We'll do the winner on tomorrow's show, which is, of course, back at 10 a.m. UK time. Have a lovely rest of your Thursday. News on the way after Bella Kay.

0: 18 killed in large-scale Russian attack on Kyiv.
1: They're experimenting with killing our civilian population, and it was extremely loud.
0: A Forbes new poll asks, should military housing budgets be spent on drones?
2: 3,000 of you responded, and overwhelmingly the answer was no.
0: And Hero Harry saves the day at the World Cup.
3: We spoke about people having hero moments. It could be anyone in the team. But yeah, for me, it was just a day.
4: Forces News with Siobhan Harris.
0: Ukraine says at least 18 people have been killed and 85 more injured in Russian drone and missile attacks overnight. Officials in Kyiv say apartment blocks, houses, a hotel and an ambulance station have all been hit. Adam Gilchrist reports.
5: Powerful explosions have been heard across the Ukrainian capital with a number of buildings damaged or on fire. Several neighbourhoods had to be evacuated. A large-scale Russian military operation had been forecast beforehand. Ukraine's president Volodymyr Zelensky cut short a visit to Dublin to return home because of it.
6: There is very troubling information about yet another mass Russian attack. We have intelligence indicating this. I urge our people to be especially cautious and take care of themselves.
5: Yuri Sak, a former advisor to Ukraine's defense minister, says it's one of the largest Russian strikes Kyiv has seen.
7: Unfortunately, 25 of these ballistic missiles have hit the targets, civilian apartment blocks, and that's why the number of casualties is so high, and that's why tomorrow is announced already as a day of mourning in Kyiv for the victims.
5: Moscow says it was in retaliation for recent airstrikes on its own civilian infrastructure. But Oleksandr Mereshko, head of the Foreign Affairs Committee in the Ukrainian Parliament, says they've only been acting in self-defense.
1: That's the key difference. We target only military targets. We're trying to observe international humanitarian law and law refineries which feed Russian war machine. Whereas Russia deliberately is targeting residential area civilian population.
5: Ukraine's Air Force says while some blows were landed on 33 targets, their defenses repelled nearly 550 Russian missiles and drones.
4: This is Forces News.
0: A new report's claiming the Russian Shadow Fleet is being used as an at-sea launch base for reconnaissance drones. The International Institute for Strategic Studies looked at suspected drone sightings across a dozen NATO countries and island over 18 months. Sir Keir Starmer's apologised on behalf of the state to survivors of forced adoption, calling it a stain on our history. An estimated 185,000 unmarried mothers had babies taken away from them in England and Wales during the 50s, 60s, and 70s. In the Commons, the Prime Minister said he found it hard to read their testimonies.
8: Mothers, many young, vulnerable and without support, were coerced, bullied or misled into feeling that they had no choice but to have their children taken away from them.
0: A 17-year-old boy is being questioned on suspicion of attempted murder after another teenager was shot last night in Birmingham. Last night's incident in Alum Rock has left a 16-year-old in a critical condition. A former police officer has been jailed for 10 years at the High Court in Edinburgh for raping two women and abusing a third. Cameron Ross was suspended by Police Scotland when the allegations emerged in 2024 and resigned from the force last month after he was convicted.
4: Forces News.
9: This is BFBS.
0: A Forces News poll has found that 4 out of 5 people think that military housing budgets should not be used to pay for equipment like drones. Planned renovations to 14,000 service family homes will now be delayed to fund the Defence Investment Plan, as announced earlier this week. Our reporter Will Hollis has more details.
2: We asked the Forces News YouTube audience, should military housing budgets instead be used to fund things like drones? 3,000 of you responded, and overwhelmingly the answer was no. One comment said, the housing needs of our military men and women should be priority number one, while another wrote, the armed forces should be properly funded so both are possible. But 11% of you agreed with the decision made in the Defence Investment Plan, saying, in this time of need, yes, and that the military is badly underfunded. 9% of the audience were unsure. Last year, the government announced the £9 billion defence housing strategy, outlining how it would renovate or rebuild a third of military homes which need substantial improvements. Work on 14,000 of them will now be delayed until at least 2030.
4: This is Forces News.
0: King Charles has unveiled a statue marking the 20th anniversary of the Royal Regiment of Scotland. This report from Vigi Alice.
10: The King is Colonel-in-Chief of the Royal Regiment of Scotland and paid tribute to the quality of the Scots.
11: In the story of Scots, martial tradition is woven into the fabric of national identity. From distant battlefields to our own communities, the courage and discipline of Scottish soldiers drawn from across Scotland and beyond, and who reflect the communities you serve, have been beyond compare.
10: The statue, a bronze reclining lion guarding the regiment's cap badge and located in Prince's Street Gardens in Edinburgh, represents the service, the sacrifice and the enduring pride of its soldiers. The artwork, which is unveiled in front of servicemen, their families and veterans, is cast in six separate sections representing Scotland's six historic infantry regiments that were combined to form the Scots in 2006. Major General Robin Lindsay of the Royal Regiment of Scotland.
12: An incredible day. Deeply honoured to have our Colonel-in-Chief here, His Majesty, for what is, I think, the unveiling of a lasting statue that will be a rallying point for the regiment and something that will allow us to show what we do to the public more broadly. So, a real privilege.
10: And to top off a memorable day, the officers and their men exercised the freedom of the city of Edinburgh, and all in full ceremonial dress.
4: The World Cup 2026.
0: Well, England was spared one of the biggest humiliations in their World Cup history by Harry Kane's two late goals as they came from behind to beat DR Congo 2-1 in Atlanta to reach the last 16.
13: Gordon in looking for Kane! Finally! Tears of utter relief in the stands. Gordon takes up the mantle. Kane could get a shot in. Oh, yes! Oh, yes!
0: Harry Kane says it was a hard match.
14: It was amazing, to be honest. Yeah, what a crazy game, obviously. First and foremost, playing against a tough team, well-organised team. And it was just about pounding the rock, keep pounding the rock. We spoke about people having hero moments. It can be anyone in the team. But yeah, for me, it was just a day.
0: Thomas Tuchel's side will now face the co-host Mexico in Mexico City in the next round, and it's a 1 a.m. kickoff UK time on Monday morning. The England boss says he's proud of the character shown by his players.
15: We kept the belief, and I think even in second half, we kept pushing. Goalkeeper kept on saving, incredible saves. So things stayed difficult, but this team today did not accept a defeat.
0: Sir Keir Starmer's written on X, football might actually be coming home. It's a sentiment echoed by these people watching the game at a fan park in London.
16: Absolutely ecstatic! We got
17: what a day! Amazing!
18: What a game!
19: Just unbelievable. What a day. What a day to be alive. Harry Kane, what a man.
16: What a servant to England. Never gave up. Even when we didn't believe it, they did. Amazing! Amazing!
0: Elsewhere, Belgium came from two goals down to beat Senegal 3-2 in extra time. Co-host the USA are also through after beating Bosnia 2-0 despite going down to 10 men. The last 32 action continues tonight. European champion Spain face Austria before Portugal take on Croatia, and then Switzerland come up against Algeria. Away from the World Cup, and Tottenham have confirmed the signing of West Ham midfielder Matheus Fernandes for $85 million. Sandro Tonali is also expected at Spurs today for a medical ahead of a potential move from Newcastle. And Everton have signed Middlesbrough midfielder Hayden Hackney on a five-year contract thought to be costing around $24 million. England women's cricket captain Nat Sivabrant is back to lead the team in tonight's T20 World Cup semi-final with South Africa. She's confirmed she can play after calf problems have kept her out of the side.
20: Obviously, the end goal is to win the whole tournament, but for now we are focusing on doing everything that we can to prepare ourselves for playing against South Africa. This whole World Cup has been a huge opportunity for us and our team to try and inspire as many people as we can, and I think along the way we've done that.
0: And it's day four of Wimbledon, and the Princess of Wales is among the crowds watching the action. Brits Katie Swan, Jan Troinski and Jacob Fernley all have singles matches. Army American football player Jack Rice has signed for Wimbledon-based professional club London Warriors. Rice will play in the linebacker position for the club, which now competes in the American Football League Europe, which is a brand new league that was only founded in December last year.
3: Forces News.
21: Headlines.
0: Russian forces have launched a major drone and missile attack on the Ukrainian capital Kyiv overnight, killing at least 18 people. A report claiming the Russian Shadow Fleet is being used as an at-sea launch base for reconnaissance drones. A Forces News poll has found most people don't want military housing budgets spent on drones, and Harry Kane has saved England from crashing out of the World Cup. Next up, Mexico in the quarters. That's the latest. I'm Siobhan Harris.
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Bruno Mars, that's Treasure. Afternoon, BFBS, the 4C station in Scotland with Mark McKenzie. 2nd of July, all day today, the day after the Royal Regiment of Scotland exercised its freedom of the city of Edinburgh. What a day that was yesterday. Lots up on the BFBS Scotland social media. We'll bring you a bit of a chat I had with the colonel of the regiment and also the guy responsible for what is a stunning sculpture in Edinburgh city centre now as well. That's all on the way. Plus the final track on fresh new music. Now for BB Rexha and Faithless. This is New Religion.

0: Bing, that's just following BFBS, the Forces Station. Fratelli's on the way, whistle for the choir. Now catch up with Jemmy's back on breakfast, as of yesterday. First chance we've had to catch up, though. We'll hear. No, I can't tell us what happened in Vegas. We'll talk about what's happening at Dundee. No, maybe not that either. Okay, we'll find something.
1: Come on!
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0: So for tellies and whistle for the choir on BFBS, the 4C station, Jim Gillally back on breakfast as of yesterday morning. Day two. This must feel like Tuesday for you. I have no idea what day of the week it is.
1: What day does it feel like? I don't know what day it feels
0: no.
1: like, even if it feels like a day.
0: It's definitely a day. I can confirm that because it's kind of light outside. You missed some glorious sunshine while you were away. You missed the most...
1: I don't know if I did because it was glorious sunshine when I was away.
0: You missed glorious sunshine here in the UK. Yeah. You missed the most incredible thunderstorm and lightning as well. You didn't miss because you were in Vegas, so you were in the same country as part of the World Cup. Didn't miss Scotland whimpering out. I just saw a headline. I didn't even click on it because I thought that's clickbait, suggesting that Steve Clarke should get knighted for the performance in Scotland.
1: Well, Gareth Southgate got a knight. What did he win?
0: Slightly more. Slightly more. Back on breakfast tomorrow, what you got?
1: We're going to find out about a charity run that's happening on Monday, a 24-hour charity run around the circuit of the camp here at Tregcorn Barracks over 24 hours. So Lily, who's one of the youngest soldiers here at Tregcorn Barracks, she only just turned 18, popping in. So she during the short stroll coming in to do the interview on BFBS because she's too young to know any better.
0: That'll teach her. And the great news is, and I heard it exclusively as she was leaving, that you are going to do a lap with them and report live into the afternoon show.
1: No, I'm going to be standing outside waiting for them to pass by.
0: I was close. Doing. You'll be giving updates on how they're looking.
1: Right past our window here.
0: Will you do it in the kind of marathon style, you know, where you have the cardboard with it, go three rifles, maybe a wee orange and some sweeties to keep them going as well?
1: I don't know. We'll see what the budget extends to.
0: Okay, the answer's no.
1: Yeah.
0: Back on breakfast. So you got that, and you got Jim's new music.
1: Yeah, Jim's new music tomorrow is confusingly a band called Elgin Drive, who come from Fife.
0: Of course they do.
1: But maybe there's an Elgin Drive somewhere in Fife.
0: You'll have done your research.
1: Or something. I'll find out. But they sound great anyway.
0: Right, Jim back tomorrow morning, 6:30.

0: catch my breath. Haven, and as I run on BFBS to the 4C station, which is what Jim's going to be doing on Monday, as he keeps up with three rivals as he run round the block. The good news, if you know Drigon Barracks, is they're going down the hill, along and then back up the kind of gradual slope. So it'll be easy. I'm going to be standing at the bottom of the hill and cheer them on as well. Good luck to them. We'll find out more about Lily and Three Rifles on breakfast tomorrow morning. Now, yesterday, huge day in Edinburgh. A phenomenal parade starting off at Holyrood Palace, making its way up the Royal Mile. There's a route up the Royal Mile, past the City Chambers, Lord Provost there taking the salute, then down the Mound and into Prince's Street Gardens, where the statue to mark the 20th anniversary of the Royal Regiment of Scotland was unveiled. You can see that now on the BFBS Scotland Facebook and also Instagram. You follow us on Instagram, I hope so, BFBS.Scotland on Instagram. Afterwards, I caught up with the Colonel-in-Chief for the regiment.
1: Major General Robin Lindsay, I'm the Colonel of the Royal Regiment Scotland.
0: As days go, this is one of your proudest.
1: This is absolutely one of our proudest. An incredible day. Deeply honoured to have our Colonel-in-Chief here, His Majesty, for what is, I think, the unveiling of a lasting statue that will be a rallying point for the regiment, and something that will allow us to show what we do to the public more broadly. So, a real privilege.
0: The placement of this was touched on during some of the speeches. It couldn't be better.
1: Yeah, it couldn't be better. Underneath the castle, in the lee of the castle, which, as you know, is a manifestation of the martial history between Scotland and its soldiers. But also, it emblemises, I think, the relationship between Scotland and Edinburgh and the Royal Regiment of Scotland. As you know, our regiment, of course, is in the castle. It's more than just a barracks. It's a spiritual home.
0: There's much talk of family here today. I'd like to see your family, but also the regimental family, and also those that we need to remember who sadly are
1: absolutely
0: here.
1: Absolutely, yeah, absolutely. And that is one of the purposes of this incredible statue. It's an opportunity to commemorate and reflect on the service of others and the example that they set for us, inspiring us in the future. But it's also a place to celebrate as well as reflect. So I think a multi-purpose statue.
0: And you'll find that in West Prince's Street Gardens, just along by the Ross Waterfall, the water fountain, rather, at the west end of Prince's Street, and Major General Robin Lindsay speaking to me there. New from Role Model now, this is High Hopes 3000.

0: Red Hot Chili Peppers and Love Roller Coaster on BFBS, the 4C station. Ella Langley, one of the songs of the year so far, on the way in just a moment.
1: Some people read the page differently. 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

0: Anna Langley.
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0: I mean, till the end of the show. She's in Texas on BFES, the voice station.
2: Just when I thought I got in the fall in love with Tennessee.
0: Scotland back on the rugby pitch this weekend against the Pumas, against Argentina. And the big news is no Finn Russell. Kyle Rowe will start at 15. It's Kyle Steyn. Got Rory Hutchison, Sonu Topolotu at number 12. The captain, once again, Jamie Dobie, Tom Jordan, and scrum halves Ben White. Pierre Schumann there at number 1. The other prop is Elliot Miller-Mills with Ewan Ashman as hooker. You got Johnny Gray, Scott Cummings, Matt Fagerson, Rory Darsh, and Jack Dempsey at number 8 for Scotland versus the Pumas.

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Around about 20 minutes from now, the final track on the afternoon show on fresh new music. Music 2 on the way after this from Somber, 12 to 12.

the Busey Station. Looks like a good week next week in Dreghorn Barracks. If you're into your music and you're between 15 and 17, you're at a standard where you can play Highland Cathedral on the bagpipe, or you're a grade 5 and over for brass.

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2: Officials in Kyiv say at least 20 people have been killed and more than 80 injured in an overnight Russian drone and missile attack. Ukrainian authorities have accused Moscow of targeting civilians. Russia says the strikes were retaliation for Ukrainian attacks on civilian infrastructure. Yuri Sark, a former advisor to Ukraine's defense minister, says it was one of the largest Russian strikes Kyiv has seen.
3: Unfortunately, 25 of these ballistic missiles have hit the targets, civilian apartment blocks, and that's why the number of casualties is so high, and that's why tomorrow is announced already as a day of mourning in Kyiv for the victims.
2: Health officials in Gaza say 15,000 people with war injuries or life-threatening diseases cannot access the treatment they need, and 300 have died whilst waiting for medical evacuation. Aid agencies say that Israel still restricts the delivery of critical drugs and equipment, which Israel denies. The Prime Minister has issued a formal apology in the Commons to unmarried mothers forced to give up their babies for adoption decades ago. Around 185,000 in England and Wales had their children taken away between 1949 and 76. Sir Keir Starmer's called it a stain on our history. Conservative Shadow Cabinet Office Minister Alex Burghardt welcomed the apology.
4: Whilst I know from very much experience that the act of adopting a child is amongst the greatest kindness one person can show another, and that many of those children will have gone on to be raised by loving families, there can be no doubt that they will also have carried a great grief across many years.
2: England boss Thomas Tuchel has suggested parents should let their children skip school on Monday to watch his team at the World Cup. Their last 16 tie with co-hosts Mexico will kick off at 1 a.m. Tuchel says mums and dads should write an excuse for school. The government skills minister, Baroness Jackie Smith, says it's not the sort of advice she'd give.
5: I think, you know, we should turn up at work, we should turn up at school to celebrate with our friends and colleagues a fantastic England victory in the Azteca Stadium.
2: The former jockey Frankie Dettori is recovering in hospital after a car crash in Suffolk. The 55-year-old, who was planning to return to horse racing later this year, suffered several broken ribs and a broken thumb in the incident near Newmarket. India has asked WhatsApp to hold off a new feature that lets users connect via usernames instead of sharing their phone numbers. The government says it could increase cybercrime in what the app's biggest market, with more than 850 million users. And a ginger tabby cat who was a regular visitor at Stevenage Station is to be remembered with a permanent bronze statue. Nala became an internet sensation by sitting on the ticket barriers to greet commuters at the station in Hertfordshire. That's the latest. I'm Alec Wilkinson.
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Four new tracks featured this week on Fresh New Music. Latest from Somber on the way. We'll get Katy Perry, Huggle with David Guetta and French Montana. And Muse with Ellie Goulding. Which of those four will we play today? You know, a wee bit of each of them, actually. After this, from Another and 54 Ultra, I'd Talk to You. Afternoon, BFES, the 4C station in Scotland with Mark McKenzie.

0: another with 54 Ultra and talk to you 10 past 2. With you around Scotland, it's BFBS, the 4C station in Scotland with Mark McKenzie. And now to fresh new music. Bring you 4 new tracks each week. Ask you which one that wins for you. This is Huggle with David Guetta, French Montana, Aidan Martin. What do you make of that one? We've also played you this, new from Muse with Ellie Goulding.
1: Take a breath and...
0: I know, I wasn't expecting it to work either, but it does. Oh, and Somber's back as well. He'll be 21 years old this weekend. And his body's not ready. Mine wasn't for pounding the streets of Edinburgh yesterday.
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0: So those three have already featured in full this week on Fresh New Music on the afternoon show with Richard. Thanks to him for looking after things this week. Today it's the turn of Katy Perry, Watch It Burn. This is said to be the sister track for Band-Aids, if you remember. No, I don't either. However, yesterday she played Blenheim Palace. Tuesday she was in Cardiff. And today she's on BFBS Scotland. What more could she ask for? If this is your favourite, BFBS.com/music to vote for it. Watch It Burn. For-

The next track, the final track on Fresh New Music, with the winning song on tomorrow. 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

Tiesto, Eva Max and The Motto. Reminder that Jim's back on breakfast tomorrow morning. He's here from 6.30, including a catch-up with Lily, who is with Three Rifles. They're taking on a fantastic challenge at the start of next week, going on all night as well. See how much they can raise and how many miles they can clock up as well as they make their way round Dreg Home Barracks. Jim will have more on that on breakfast tomorrow morning.

0: Skinners and Not 19 Forever on BFBS, the 4C station. I think we're almost there. I know the Inverness and Highland schools are in till close of play today. And, or was it lunchtime? Anyway, I think we can say school is at a, if I was organised, this would be a brilliant stage to play Alice Cooper, School's Out. However, I have to say that in some parts of the country, the kids are already bored and are desperate to get back to school. I might be stretching that very slightly.
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Dasher and Austin. 2026, the year that brought us songs about Austin and Boston. Tartan Army, everything, all in there. Now, on the way, more from yesterday's Freedom of the City of Edinburgh parade and the unveiling of the statue by His Majesty the King. There's a video up now on the BFBS Scotland Facebook and BFBS.Scotland Instagram of the pipes and drums of 2, 3, 4 and 7 Scots leading the parade. Band of the Royal Regiment of Scotland also there. And representation from all 6 battalions in the Royal Regiment of Scotland up on Facebook and Instagram now. Forces 24 next after George Michael, Too Funky.

0: 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I'm trying to get...
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3: The SNP says Sir Keir Starmer must say what he'll cut to fund a £15 billion increase in defence spending after the Tories accused him of leaving it to Andy Burnham. The ex-Greater Manchester mayor's currently the only contender to replace the Prime Minister and faces a near £5 billion funding gap in planned defence spending. Energy Minister Martin McCluskey admits some projects will need to be scaled back.
4: There's obviously difficult decisions that have to be made in order to protect our national security, and that's been something we've been very clear about. We're being, you know, all government departments are being asked to contribute to the defence investment plan.
3: From Javelin missiles to Challenger tanks, the UK has sent lots of military kit to Ukraine. Most of it you can find on social media, but one British system has stayed relatively unseen. It's called Raven, and in the first in a series of special reports, Simon Newton travelled to eastern Ukraine for a rare look and a warning. This report contains the sound of weapons being fired.
5: Hi, Jacob. Simon, nice to meet you.
6: After a six-hour drive from Kyiv, we're led to some secluded farmland. From a vast wheat field, it appears, a British-made air defence system nicknamed the Frankensam. The MOD produced this in just 3 months, built around a simple but clever idea. Engineers took missile rails from the wings of retired jets like Tornado and Jaguar, mounted two of them on the back of a Supercat truck, and fitted them with ASRAM missiles, creating a cheap but very effective ground-based air defence system. 13 Ravens were sent to Ukraine, and Vitaly commands this one.
7: It is highly effective. And as it's shown in Ukraine, this is where it belongs, what it was actually designed for. You probably know the numbers. We've shot down better than us because you provided us with the missiles. But I can say that pretty much everything we launch hits a target.
6: Vitaly trained on Raven in Britain. In his former life, he designed clothing patterns. Now he spends most nights finding and shooting down Shahid drones.
7: You can see the course of the war is going in such a way that the enemy already controls everything remotely and launches whatever they want in our skies, but the Raven constantly prevents them from doing so. So, thanks to Britain for this.
6: For Russia, Raven remains a prize target, but for now it's proving one of Britain's most effective contributions to Ukraine's defence. Simon Newton, Forces News in eastern Ukraine.
3: The King has unveiled a statue in Edinburgh to mark the 20th anniversary of the Royal Regiment of Scotland. The statue is a bronze reclining lion guarding the regiment's cap badge. Army American football player Jack Rice has signed for Wimbledon-based professional club London Warriors. Rice will play in the linebacker position in the American Football League Europe, a brand new league that was only founded last December. That's the latest. I'm Alec Wilkinson.

Denny Swims. Mr. Know-it-all on BFES, the voices station in Scotland. I'm smiling because Elliot Anderson, the England player, has moved from Nottingham Forest to Manchester City. Just looking at the price of it, and you compare it to what's going on in the Scottish game and some of the money that's been talked about here. £116 million. £116 million.

0: 20 to 3. That means I've been on air for an hour and a half, because it's 10-minute news at 1 o'clock, an hour and a half. And I've not said, I apologise for this, I've not said, well done, England.
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4: In all situations, talk to your children, young people.

Taylor Swift, I knew it. I knew it. I knew you. She's getting married. You may have heard this. You may have received an invite. It's a big enough voice. We'll see. No doubt. No doubt. I heard Jim talking about it this morning, saying perhaps those going will have to sign NDAs, non-disclosure agreements. Can't see that lasting very long. We'll no doubt hear an awful lot more about Taylor Swift and her marriage, which is coming up in the next couple of days. Oh yeah, we tell you exactly when it is, but I've signed this non-disclosure agreement. So I can't even tell you when it is. I may have said too much already.

They're brilliant. Ash, Bun Baby Bun will be at the S, the Forces Station. Well, on the way in about 3:30 from the unveiling of yesterday's statue. It was an honour to be there in Princes Street Gardens yesterday. You can see the unveiling of it. And indeed, get a quick 360 around the statue, which lies just at the side of Edinburgh Castle. As you look down from the castle, you can see it in Princes Street Gardens. Absolutely perfect placement on it. We'll hear from the sculptor, the man responsible. And it turns out, it's such a small world, it turns out the guy responsible for the sculpture, his dad, this makes me feel older, was my dentist when I was a kid. Teardrops are falling. There were.

Liam Payne, and that's Teardrops. It's BFBS, the Forces Station in Scotland. A couple of things to check out. Check out our BFBS.Scotland Instagram. There's a few videos on there from yesterday's, not just the unveiling of the statue in Princes Street Gardens, but also the parade that stepped off from Holyrood House, the Palace of Holyrood House, up the Royal Mile, which, as we all know, is the difficult way to do it, past the City Chambers, and in a right at the mound, down past the old Bank of Scotland, weaving its way down, winding its way down the mound and in into Princes Street Gardens. You can see some of that. Let's be honest, the video is a bit shorter than the parade route itself, okay? Otherwise, yeah, we would need about half an hour. But well done to everyone involved in that. We had the pipes and drums of two Scots, three Scots, four Scots and seven Scots, the band of the Royal Regiment of Scotland, and huge representation, not just from serving personnel from the Royal Regiment of Scotland, but from veterans as well. And you can see that now on the BFBS Scotland Facebook page and Instagram as well. Also, have you checked out our Daily Debts? This is a new thing. So each day we pick a story that's big. So for example, last week it was Armed Forces Week in Edinburgh, and we focus in on it. The most recent one that's there now looks at SHAPE. And, you know, it's a while since I've been in there, clearly. No, this is Supreme Headquarters Allied Powers Europe. What the? That's a brilliant name. It is a brilliant. It might sound like it's something out of Austin Powers. It's not. It's in Belgium. And you can hear more about that now on the Daily Debts. You can see that. Just wherever you get your podcast, just put in BFBS Daily Debts. News on the way at 3. We're squeezing a couple of

Okay, that was the wrong button, but at least we now know what that one does. Apparently, it plays the next thing, but the next thing is the news, and that's not going to start for another 30 seconds. So between now and then, I've got to try and think of something creative and something inventive to fill the gap so that you don't notice that I've pushed the wrong button. I doubt very much whether I'm going to succeed, because I suspect I've already told you that I pushed. That's what that button does. It's big, it's green, and I leant on it, and oh, yeah. Anyway, so after the news, we've got Ed Sheeran, we've got some REM, and we've got more on the statue unveiling in Princes Street Gardens. Nobody noticed.

0: At least 20 people have been killed and more than 80 injured in a Russian drone and missile attack on Kyiv. Russia says the overnight strikes had been aimed at military targets. That's despite damage to residential buildings, including the partial collapse of six floors of an apartment block. Military analyst Robert Clark says it seems to be in retaliation over pressure that Russia's receiving on the battlefield.
1: I mean, it's classic Russian, and particularly President Putin, operation, which is as soon as Russia are pressed in any meaningful way, they seek to press advantage against the Ukrainian population and wreak terror across cities, which is exactly what they've done.
0: Two 15-year-old boys who were spared custody for the rape of two girls in Fording Bridge, Hampshire, have now been sentenced to 4 years' detention. The Court of Appeal has ruled their original sentences were unduly lenient. Lady Chief Justice Baroness Carr told the boys they wouldn't spend the full 4 years in detention, but they will have to follow police instructions for the rest of their lives. Sir Keir Starmer's apologised on behalf of the state to survivors of forced adoption, calling it a stain on our history. An estimated 185,000 unmarried mothers had babies taken away in England and Wales during the 50s, 60s and 70s. In the Commons, the Prime Minister says he found it hard to read their testimonies.
2: Mothers, many young, vulnerable and without support, were coerced, bullied or misled into feeling that they had no choice but to have their children taken away from them.
0: The ringleader of a Rochdale grooming gang won't be deported following his release from prison. 73-year-old Shabir Ahmad has served a 14-year sentence for multiple rape and child sex offences. He was stripped of British citizenship, but a loophole in the 1971 Immigration Act means he can't be sent back to Pakistan. Sir Keir Starmer's asked the Home Secretary to review the case. Rochdale MP Paul Waugh raised it in the Commons.
3: Shabir Ahmad should be deported to Pakistan. Does the Leader of the House agree with me that the Home Office and the Foreign Office should do everything possible within their power to make sure people like Ahmed are deported and that their victims never, ever get to face them again?
0: A peak audience of 16.3 million people watched England beat DR Congo yesterday at the World Cup. The figures came through BBC One and the iPlayer, and it gave the corporation the biggest number of live viewers this year. The average number of people tuning in was 14 million. Arthur Frey's become the first British player to make it into the third round at Wimbledon. The wild card came from a set down to beat Finnish qualifier Otto Virtanen in four sets. It wasn't to be for Katie Swan, though, who was beaten in two sets by Madison Keys of the USA. You can find more news and sport on our website, forcesnews.com. But that's the latest. I'm Alec Wilkinson.

Shakira, Shakira. Wycliffe, Wycliffe. And the Hips Don't Lie, afternoon BFES, the Forces Station in Scotland with Mark McKenzie, now in complete and utter control of what? I'm not sure, but we'll find out as the afternoon wears on, right? Here's Ed Sheeran and Aziz Am. That is like a magic spell, just what we need.

REM and losing my Roger on BFES, the 4C station. There was a really surreal moment yesterday, and if you were on parade in Princess Street Gardens, and you had been, it had been a long day for many, and the dignitaries had arrived and the families had arrived, and they were just waiting for the arrival of the King in Princess Street Gardens, and the band of the Royal Regiment of Scotland were there. They'd played on the march down into the gardens, and then suddenly out of nowhere they start to play Beyoncé and Crazy in Love, and you're like, this is just, is this exhaustion kicking? Am I hallucinating? Is this really happening? But brilliant performance. And it took me back to one of the most vivid memories I've got of experiencing the Band of the Royal Regiment of Scotland at the Scottish Parliament, when they played the National Express by the Divine Comedy. And of course, without the lyrics, but everybody sang that one line in particular. How she got past, I don't know.

Rima Selena Gomez, that's Calm Down. It's BFBS, the 4C station in Scotland, with you on FM across Edinburgh, Inverness, Fort George and Glencross. We're on digital radio, Edinburgh, Glasgow, Fast Lane and Helensburgh. Even today, bumped into somebody that said, so is this just for the forces? Yes. So if you're a civilian listening, stop. No, you're welcome. You're welcome. Hang around. You are more than welcome. Hopefully you'll find it interesting. Hopefully you'll learn something. And if nothing else, hopefully you'll be entertained. Even just a little bit. 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And you can also get us on the BFBS app and on your smart speaker too.

0: Still a lefty in Boston. It's BFPS, the 4C station. The Lion has been unveiled in the Princess Street Gardens as part of the Royal Regiment of Scotland celebrating its 20th anniversary. We're going to hear from the guy responsible for creating it in round about 10 minutes from now.
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Internet Money and Lemonade on BFBS, the 4C station. It was around about this time yesterday that the blue sheet came off. The blue cover came off the Lion in Princes Street Gardens, and the statue for the Royal Regiment of Scotland to mark its 20th anniversary was unveiled. The guy that was watching on, probably more nervous but more proud than anyone else, was Kenny Hunter. He's the guy who created it, and we'll speak to him in just a couple of minutes.

0: Sagala, Becky Hill, did one of her hits. What? Wish You Well. MK on the way in just a couple of minutes with Poppy Bascom, and The Zone will get to the Plain White Tees as well. Yesterday, just an incredible day in Prince's Street Gardens. His Majesty the King unveiling a new statue to the Royal Regiment of Scotland to mark the regiment's 20th anniversary. And as I was saying earlier on, of all those looking on, there was a lot of people that get both proud and nervous. I think probably top of that list yesterday was Kenny Hunter, who is the creator of the statue, and I caught up with him moments after he'd met the King, and the King had chatted through about how the lion had come about and the process behind it and what he made of it. And asked Kenny, had it sunk in?
1: I think I've been thinking about the next moment and the next moment. I hadn't really had time to reflect on today. I mean, the whole scale of it was just mind-blowing. I couldn't believe the display the regiment put on. The fact the weather held was okay. I was very happy about that. The wind didn't blow off the unveiling cloth. But yeah, it felt like a really significant day.
2: Tell me how you feel, because you've worked with this from its inception, and then His Majesty the King unveils it, and everyone takes a kind of, wow. Yeah. How does that feel?
1: It's quite numbing, actually. I mean, I think maybe on reflection, time, so I'll look at photographs of it all and try and take it in, but at the moment, to be honest, I was quite anxious about meeting, you know, not every day you meet a member of their own family and everybody looking at your work. Because if you think about it, an artist is quite a private person. They don't, they go to the studio, they make their work, and then as the project moves through the gears, you end up with this very, very big public event. And this is probably way beyond what I'm used to, actually, is public art. It can be, there could be a few people cutting a ribbon or saying a few words. But this is just another level.
2: And I think that's going to continue to grow, because it was mentioned in the speech that it's a focal point for the regiment. Yeah. There's history there, and there's history still to be made as well. And what a prominent spot. I mean, if you could pick a spot for it.
1: No, I'm very happy about that. Indeed, it's a beautiful part of the gardens, the Ross Fountain, the view of the castle. It's all good, you know. And but a lot of hard work went into this. Yeah. A lot of people involved in this project. A lot of members of the military, members of the foundry, the quarries, the stonemasons.
2: Was it as straightforward as, here's what we're going to do, here's how it's going to look like, or how many ideas were bounced around to get to this stage?
1: I always started off with a reclining lion, but then I tried to exaggerate it, give it more, animate it as if it had an intention. So what I tried to do with my art is to, the moment that precedes action. Right, so the lion is sniffing something in the air, its tail is twitched up. Although it's resting, it's alert to something. Something's going on. That was what I wanted to animate with it. A sense of movement, potential movement.
2: For our audience listening to this, who obviously can't see it, give me some of the key details of it, how big it is, how long it took you to make.
1: Okay, it's based on a life-size lion, maybe slightly bigger. It takes many different art historical influences from different parts of the world. Different artists I've looked at to amalgamate something of my own from that list of ingredients. The whole project took about 2 years, but there were intense periods, so say a 6 month period when I was modelling it in clay, or maybe that's exaggeration, more like four, yeah. But then I get to work on the resin, and then I get to work on the wax, and then I get to work on the metal, because through all these different stages I have to get involved and reclaim that surface for myself. But that said, there's a lot of other workers who put their hands on the job as well. Foundry workers, mould makers, chasers, patinating.
2: Congratulations, it looks absolutely phenomenal. Final question, when it's complete, you still need to get it here. And I keep picturing somebody maybe designs wedding cakes, for example. They produce this beautiful thing, but they've got to get it to the wedding reception. Have you been able to relax now that it's in position on that plinth?
1: I think relaxing might start now, this part of the journey's over. But yeah, that was a big relief to see it being craned in, you know, and successfully craned in. Yeah. And glued down, and you know, that was a big moment. But I knew this day was still to come, so I had to could quite relax.
0: Yeah, well done, Kenny Hunter, the sculptor of the new statue that's sitting pride, taking pride of place in Edinburgh, in Princes Street Gardens. When the sun comes out, it'll be in the shadow of Edinburgh Castle. Looks absolutely magnificent. And I have to tell you that Kenny was as startled looking there as he sounded at points during that as well. It was like a wee dream for him, I'm sure. Not speaking to me, clearly. It's the nightmare part of it.

0: find it hard to play that song and not sway from side to side. Nothing to do with the wind. I mean, the wind outside. Recycling last night, recycling in East Lothian, and I use that as a county because I put mines out in Preston Pans. I think it probably ended up in North Berwick, a good 30 miles away. Absolutely bonkers, the wind. And fascinating listening to Kenny there talking about the sculpture and how the statue was shrouded, of course, in cloth before the king unveiled it. And, you know, everyone else was worried about being in place, and all that was going through Kenny's mind was, I hope that doesn't blow off before it's meant to.
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0: Don't walk.

That one, that is, with Jazzy, that's Satisfy on BFBS, the Voices Station. Madonna's back making music. And you can hear her new one for the first time here on BFBS tomorrow morning as part of Jim's Breakfast Show. He's with you from 6.30. Stephen work out the year on Rewind as well. And he's hearing more from Three Rifles and a fundraising sponsored effort that they're coming up with, which will take them round and round and round and round and round and round and round and round at Drycon Barracks many times on Monday into Tuesday. A preview of that tomorrow with Jim.

It's with the butter. Now, Scotland have announced the team to face the Pumas, the Argentine, on Saturday. No Finn Russell, sadly. He picked up injury on club duty not long, just a few weeks ago. Kyle Rowe. Though starts at 15, Cal Stein in there as well. We've got, not at 15, he's at 14. We've got Rory Hutchison, the captain once again, Sonny Topolotu. We've got Jamie Doby also out in the backs, along with Tom Jordan and Ben White as scrum half. It's a 50th cap for Pierre Schumann. He's there as one of the props, alongside Ewan Ashman as hooker, the other prop being Elliot Miller-Mills. Johnny Gray gets another cap as well, as does Scott Cumming. Matt Fagerson at number 6, Rory Darge at number 7, and Jack Dempsey at number 8. Well, how good is this now? In Excess, the new sensation.

How good is that? In Excess, a new sensation on BFBS, the 4C station. I love this event, mainly because of how it sounds. It's the International Air Show in Air, and I love talking about it on air. So we've got the Air Show in Air, on air. Festival of Flight, it's back for September the 4th and 5th. You can get it from 4 till 9 on the Friday. It's 12 till 6 on the Saturday. Air Low Green for it with Air

aerial displays on both days as well. 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I'll catch you again tomorrow from 1. Stand by George on the way next in this being Thursday sit rep, the award-winning sit rep at 6:30. Have a good one.

0: Ukraine's president has cut short a trip to Ireland after a huge Russian bombardment on Kyiv overnight. 20 people are known to have died, and at least 80 others have been injured in the drone and missile attack. The Kremlin says the strikes were aimed at military targets, despite residential buildings being hit. Ukraine has also expanded its own missile and drone attacks on targets in Russia, but Kyiv MP Oleksandr Mereshko insists they're not attacking civilians.
1: That's the key difference. We target only military targets. We're trying to observe international humanitarian law and law refineries, which feed Russian war machine. Whereas Russia deliberately is targeting residential area, our critical civilian infrastructure and civilian population.
0: Two 15-year-old boys who were spared custody for the rape of two girls in separate attacks in Hampshire have been sentenced to 4 years detention. The pair were given non-custodial sentences in May. The Court of Appeal has ruled that decision was unduly lenient. Lady Chief Justice Baroness Carr has been outlining why there had to be a change.
2: Each incident involving rape by more than one offender was extremely serious. But the fact that they repeated their behaviour after the first incident and did it again to a different person in the second incident is the crucial feature of these cases.
0: The Prime Minister has issued a formal apology in the Commons to unmarried mothers forced to give up their babies for adoption decades ago. Around 185,000 people in England and Wales had their children taken away between 1949 and 1976. Sir Keir Starmer's called it a stain on our history. Conservative Shadow Cabinet Office Minister Alex Burghardt welcomed the apology.
3: Whilst I know from very much experience that the act of adopting a child is amongst the greatest kindness one person can show another, and that many of those children will have gone on to be raised by loving families, there can be no doubt that they will also have carried a great grief across many years.
0: The leader of a Rochdale grooming gang at the centre of a deportation row is understood to have been released from prison. 73-year-old Shabir Ahmad served 14 years for rape and child sex offences. He was stripped of British citizenship, but a legal loophole means he can't be sent back to Pakistan. Sky's Charlotte Leeming, who's outside HMP Leeds, says there are calls for the law to be changed.
4: He will be supervised in hostel accommodation, electronically monitored with a curfew on the sex offenders register, but there are MPs, campaigners, victims and survivors who are saying they deserve better, that that doesn't go far enough.
0: The former jockey Frank Dettori is recovering in hospital after a car crash in Suffolk. The 55-year-old suffered several broken ribs and a broken thumb. That's the latest. I'm Alec Wilkinson.
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1: Flo Rida featuring Sia, that's Wild Ones on BFBS, the Forces station. We will get started today by finding out what is on the download from Forces News. Victoria Lawrence is with me in the studio.
2: Hello, we start with footage of the aftermath of the deadly Russian attack on Kyiv. It happened early on Thursday morning with Ukrainian officials saying at least 17 people were killed. Ukraine's Air Force says the strike involved 500 drones and 75 missiles, and Poland briefly scrambled fighter jets in response. We move on to the results of a Forces News poll about military housing. It's off the back of the confirmation that refurbishment of thousands of service homes is being delayed because of the budget is sort of being redirected to help fund the defence investment plan. Many people not happy about it, so the results of that poll are on today's download. The King is in Scotland this week, and during his time there, he unveiled a bronze statue marking 20 years of the Royal Regiment of Scotland. The monument is a young lion. It's a bronze monument. It's a young lion, and it's guarding the regiment's cap badge, which I'm informed symbolises a young soldier ready for action. So you can have a look at that statue. A couple of sports stories for you as well to finish off. The first about Army American football player Jack Rice, who has earned a pro club move. And the second about the head coach of the Army senior men's rugby union team, who's stepping down after 4 years. That's Lieutenant Colonel Tim Osman, and he leaves behind many memorable moments, including winning the inter-services in 2024.
1: 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Music on the way from Rihanna, got Ollie Murs to come as well, and this is Madonna and Sabrina Carpenter with Bring Your Love.

Olly Murs, Die of a Broken Heart on BFBS, the Forces Station. Music on the way from Gigi Perez. Got Rihanna next with Don't Stop the Music. And on Saturday, I'm heading out and about again. I am going to HMS Collingwood for their open day and also the big field gun competition. So I'll be talking more about that shortly. And also, I'm going to play you some clips of a few of the team from Gibraltar that are entering this year that I met when I was on the Rock recently.

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0: Gigi Perez, Sailor Song on BFBS, The Forces Station. I'm George Ryland, hope you're doing well today. You probably have heard me talk about it. I had a lovely week on the rock recently. Went out to BFBS Gibraltar to do the show from there. And while I was there, two birds, one stone, because I'm heading to HMS Collingwood this Saturday, I met some members of the Gibraltar field gun team.
1: I'm Lieutenant Mark Gower, Royal Navy, and I'm the Port Safety Assurance Officer for the Admiralty Waters here in Gibraltar, working with the Port Services team. Gibraltar Field Gun, that's an exciting time for the Armed Forces community. So we've not ran here or been part of the Royal Navy, Royal Marines Charity Field Gun Competition for 7 years now in Gibraltar, so it's great that we're back on track.
0: What time will you be hoping for on the day?
1: Oh, well, I don't want to give any secrets away, but if we'd look to run as fast as possible, yeah, it'd be nice to make the grand final, but realistically, with the numbers and what we've had, we're just going to try as hard as we can. Do the best we can, really, on the track on the day. Quick, clean drill, wins trophies. On the day, anything can happen.
0: And come out with intact fingers.
1: Hopefully, yes. Injury-free is key. If we'd like to get to the competition and the final with all fingers and toes, then that would be fantastic.
2: I'm L.E.T. Park. I'm one of the marine engineers. Yeah, I'm doing the field gun back to Collingwood. Obviously, it's the first time Gibraltar have done it since 2019, so it'll be nice to represent them and hopefully get my face in some of the media posts of the Navy as well.
0: And what position do you have and what's the training been like?
2: So I'm on heavy end, so the training's a lot of suicide runs, so sprint and then compound lifts. So me and Tinks, one of the other lads, just on the front of the gun, taking all the weight, making sure it's held in the air so all the lads can change the wheels and then controlling it as we're turning it and pushing it back and stuff.
0: And you've been training here in the heat. That's not going to be the case back in the UK. Do you think that'll help much?
2: I hope so, because the last week of training, as you can see, it being sunny now, it's been so humid and it's been so hard to breathe. So hopefully a bit cooler in Collingwood and everyone, I'll just be able to run a bit better.
0: Well, best of luck and I'll see you there.
2: Amazing. Thank you very much.
3: Corporal Harry Davis, based here at RAF Gibraltar. At the minute, I'm doing the field gun. We're training once a day for 2 hours over lunchtime. And then we've got an event at Collingwood at the end of the month. So, yeah, it's the first time Gibraltar has entered for, I think, 7 years. So, yeah, we're doing the training. I'm going to try and put on a good performance, but we'll see what happens. We're just happy to take part.
0: Well, I'm actually going to be there. I'm going to be, it's my first time. Yeah. For anyone who doesn't know what it is, talk us through it.
3: Well, I'm one of the wheelies, so yeah, it's pretty hard to be honest. It's probably about 2 minutes of solid work. If you're competing for a medal, it should be around 1:30. Hopefully, we'll be able to finish in that time, but it's pretty much assembling and dissembling a field gun as fast as you can, but the most important thing is that you're doing the drill safe, because injuries can happen. Like I said before, I'm on the wheelies, so I'm constantly trying to protect my fingers and make sure nothing bad happens. But yeah, it's pretty hard, it's pretty unique as well, and yeah, it's good to obviously get 2 hours out of work as well during the day.
0: And just to check right now, are all the fingers intact?
3: Yeah, they are, thank God. Touch wood.
0: I did actually make him show me and all the digits were there. We will see what happens at HMS Collingwood this Saturday. I'm so looking forward to it. I'm hoping to catch up with the guys as well, because they were so lovely. And I've not actually told anyone this yet, but I was actually given a team shirt for the Gibraltar field gun team. So you don't know if I'm feeling strong on the day. Maybe I'll lend a hand. I have tried it on and I've never known a neckline so tight, you know, to get it over my head. I live in this now. It's very, very tight. I could literally go in it like a dress. So it's 50-50. Do I go in my BFBS radio polo shirt or do I rock up in my field gun crew member mini dress? I think probably the former would be the way to go, but who knows how I'm going to feel when I wake up on Saturday morning. This is Doors from Noah Kahan, Maloko on the way, and Lewis Capaldi.

dance floor classic from Maloko. That is Sing It Back on BFBS, the Forces station. Yeah, even I feel like my voice is a little bit lower than usual today. There's a lot of husky people around after that England win yesterday. My goodness. There was at least 72 minutes which we thought the boys would be heading home. No more America for you. But that was not the case. An incredible match. Again, a massive thank you to our sports editor, John Knighton, for coming on and being with me. And I can't believe we were actually mics live for both the goals. Unbelievable. Absolute scenes here. And, of course, all around the Forces world as well. We heard goal reaction from, like, the Falklands and Cyprus. And it was just so, so lovely. I expect there's some sore heads around today, as well as voices a little deeper and huskier than usual. And also a lot of people planning how it is that they're going to watch Monday. How is that? How is that going to work? Personally, I'm thinking I'm just going to wake up and see what's happened, because it's a 1 a.m. UK time kickoff, Mexico versus England. I know it's knockout. I know all the rest of it, but it's just really early. It's not even early. Is it late? Is that late or is it early? It's kind of both, isn't it? Depends which way you're approaching it from. Lewis Capaldi now with Stay Love.

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0: Ellie Goulding, Anything Could Happen on BFES, the Forces Station. The 110th anniversary of the start of the Battle of Somme has been marked with a service at the Royal Garrison Church in Aldershot. If you've been there, have you noticed the Somme Cross in the church's south door entrance? Local military historian Paul Vickers told us how it came to be there.
1: The Somme Cross, which was originally erected by 23 Field Company Royal Engineers on the battlefield of High Wood, which was part of the Somme, where there was some horrifically fierce fighting. And involved in the fighting was the 1st Division, which was one of the resident Aldershot divisions before the war. The cross was put up by the engineers in memory of their comrades who fell during the battle. It stood in France until the end of the war, and then it was brought to Aldershot and erected outside the headquarters of the 1st Division here in the garrison, which at the time was in Pennyfathers Road. But because it was outside the headquarters, it was exposed to the wind and the rain, and being made of wood, was thought that it wouldn't last very long. However, in 1939, the same Royal Engineers, 23 Field Company Royal Engineers, the successors to the men of 1916, were doing renovation work on the Royal Garrison Church. And they moved the cross from outside the headquarters into the south porchway here at the church. So it was out of the wind and the rain, and therefore likely to last longer. And the whole porchway then became the memorial porchway to the 1st Division. And I always think it's very moving to think that this cross was erected by the soldiers and the battlefield of the Somme in memory of their comrades who died.
2: It is beautiful. Can you just talk us through what it looks like?
1: It's 9 feet high, solid wood. The wood was taken from the ruins of Bazantin village, where a lot of the heavy fighting had been, so that in turn links us directly to the Somme. It's a normal Christian cross, but with a diamond imposed, and it is inscribed in memory of all the men who fell from the 1st Division at High Wood, and the offering, of course, that they rest in peace.
2: Thank you very much for talking to us and telling us the history.
1: It's always a pleasure, and I think it's important that we do remember on these anniversaries the sacrifice that was made in that terrible conflict.
2: And joining us now is Colonel retired David Kenny, who was previously Commander HQ at South East. And you read the eulogy at the service. How important do you feel it is that we have had this here in Aldershot today?
3: I think events such as these are really important. There's a danger that we forget the sacrifice of the generations that have gone behind us. And yes, the nation comes to a stop on Armistice Day and Remembrance Sunday, but remembering specific battles from the past, especially one that has such an iconic history as the Battle of the Somme, is really important.

0: The air was filled with smoke and mist in the trail of that great barrage.
1: That was Natasha Renault talking to Colonel Retired David Kenny at the service to mark the 110th anniversary of the beginning of the Battle of the Somme, which took place at the Royal Garrison Church in Aldershot. And you can see pictures and videos on the BFBS Aldershot Facebook page. Craig David on the way after Biffy Clyro.

Goodbye from Biffy Clyro on BFBS, the Forces Station. Latest news on the way after Craig David talks us through how a week is put together. After that, we've got another round of Guess the Grunt. This was started off with Totally Connected. It's your chance to get in the draw, A, for a bag of strawberries and cream sweets today, and B, for the tennis set at the end of next week. I've also, and I'm very excited about this one, got a fresh new music track from Huguel, David Guetta, French Montana, there's a theme here, and Aidan Martin to play you as well. And it is Thursday, so today is decision day for your vote, please. And also, it is, of course, Sit Rep Day. The programme returns at 6:30 p.m. UK time, so we'll have a preview for that as well.

0: A large-scale Russian attack on Kyiv kills 20 people.
1: Windows of that room, this room, are broken. Curtains are ripped off in the kitchen too. Everything.
0: Should military housing budgets be spent on drones? We asked you.
2: 3,000 of you responded, and overwhelmingly the answer was no.
0: And the England manager wants kids to skip school to support Harry Kane and his men.
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4: This is Forces News with Alec Wilkinson.
0: A huge Russian attack on Kyiv has killed 20 people and injured more than 90. Officials in the Ukrainian capital say apartment blocks, houses, a hotel and an ambulance station were all hit. President Zelensky, whose words are spoken by a translator here, says Russia is intensifying its campaign to terrorize civilians.
5: Putin understands what is going on. He really understands that he can frighten people and he can kill civil population with his missiles. All of these attacks on houses, schools, cinemas, hospitals.
0: Moscow says it targeted military sites in retaliation for Ukrainian attacks inside Russia. Lyudmila Syepkova's home in Kyiv was badly damaged in the attack.
1: What emotions I can have, it is horrible. I simply want to die and not see anyone. Windows of that room, this room, are broken. Curtains are ripped off in the kitchen too. Everything. Do you understand?
0: Meanwhile, Irina Nemirovich also lives in the city. She says she doesn't feel safe as Russia is changing its targets.
6: Previously, they hit a lot of power plants, but now they're hitting the downtown, they're hitting the civilian blocks, and I can see from my window the buildings that were hit. Our car was hit months ago during the missile attack. So we feel that it's closer and it is not safe, but there's not much we can do.
4: This is Forces News.
0: A Forces News poll has found that 4 out of 5 people think that military housing budgets should not be used to pay for equipment like drones. Planned renovations to 14,000 service family homes will now be delayed to fund the Defence Investment Plan as announced earlier this week. Our reporter Will Hollis has the details.
2: We asked the Forces News YouTube audience, should military housing budgets instead be used to fund things like drones? 3,000 of you responded, and overwhelmingly the answer was no. One comment said, the housing needs of our military men and women should be priority number one, while another wrote, the armed forces should be properly funded so both are possible. But 11% of you agreed with the decision made in the Defence Investment Plan, saying, in this time of need, yes, and that the military is badly underfunded. 9% of the audience were unsure. Last year, the government announced the £9 billion Defence Housing Strategy, outlining how it would renovate or rebuild a third of military homes which need substantial improvements. Work on 14,000 of them will now be delayed until at least 2030.
4: Forces News.
7: This is BFBS.
0: Sir Keir Starmer's apologised on behalf of the state to survivors of forced adoption, calling it a stain on our history. An estimated 185,000 unmarried mothers had babies taken away in England and Wales during the 50s, 60s and 70s. In the Commons, the Prime Minister says he found it hard to read their testimonies.
8: Mothers, many young, vulnerable and without support, were coerced, bullied or misled into feeling that they had no choice but to have their children taken away from them.
0: A report 4 years ago found governments then bore ultimate responsibility for causing pain and suffering. Campaigner Karen Constantine says it's long overdue.
9: The reason it's vital is the ageing profile of the people that were impacted. And this wasn't 185,000 people. This is more like 500,000 people that were impacted by this heinous practice.
0: There have already been apologies from Welsh and Scottish ministers. Labour MP for Edinburgh North and Leith, Tracy Gilbert, shared her own story.
10: I have no idea if my birth mother felt forced to have me adopted. But I do know that prior to the birth, she was in a Church of Scotland mother and baby home. My adopted parents have since died, but I'm sure they would not want to have adopted any child who had been forcibly removed from their mother.
4: This is Forces News.
0: Let's have a look at other news now. Two teenagers who avoided jail after raping two girls in Hampshire have been ordered to serve 4 years in detention after the Court of Appeal ruled their original sentences were unduly lenient. A third boy, who was 13 at the time of the offences, won't be resentenced because of his age. The BBC's Sean Dilley says the appeal judges rejected Judge Rowland's reasoning when he sentenced the teenagers.
11: They felt the judge had not taken sufficient account of the very severe psychological distress to the victims in this case. They did point to something Judge Rowland's quite correctly identified, is that for sentencing use, they should consider custody as a very last resort. But the Attorney General's lawyer, Mr. Little Casey, had argued, well, this was the last resort case, and it seems that the Court of Appeal have agreed with that.
0: A cast member from Married at First Sight UK has been arrested on suspicion of rape. The individual is not being named. In May, two female cast members on the show made allegations of rape, whilst a third woman alleged a non-consensual sex act. The men involved have denied all the allegations against them. The leader of a Rochdale grooming gang at the centre of a deportation row is understood to have been released from prison. 73-year-old Shabir Ahmed served 14 years for rape and child sex offences. He was stripped of British citizenship, but a legal loophole means he can't be sent back to Pakistan. Exam board Pearson has apologised for announcing this year's SATs results in England will be delayed by more than a week. Pearson said the delay was caused by technical issues, pushing the publication of results from Tuesday, July 7th to the 16th. Pearson said its delivery of GCSE, A-level and other qualification results would not be affected.
12: The World Cup 2026.
0: After a nail-biting 2-1 victory for England over DR Congo yesterday, the focus is now turning to the next match. A big issue is the last 16 game against Mexico and the fact that it doesn't start until 1 a.m. UK time on Monday. Siobhan Harris reports.
13: Is Monday going to be the biggest collective sickie in history? It's a dilemma for fans. Go to bed and miss the match, or watch it and go to work or school totally shattered, or don't go in at all. It could be a super late one, or rather a really early one, as if the match goes through extra time and then penalties, it might not be over until 4 a.m. England manager Thomas Tuchel is urging parents to let their kids miss school.
3: Write an excuse for school and let them watch football. Come on, there's so much school to go to, but World Cup is every 4 years. Let them watch. There will be a big, big match on in 4 days, and we need the support of everyone, and especially of the children.
13: But the government skills minister, Baroness Smith, says it's not the sort of advice she'd give.
14: I think, you know, we should turn up at work, we should turn up at school to celebrate with our friends and colleagues a fantastic England victory in the Azteca Stadium.
13: Yesterday, there was a peak audience on the BBC of 16.3 million watching England beat DR Congo. Viewing figures could be quite a bit lower for Mexico on Monday. It won't be any better for fans in Gibraltar, where the match starts at 2 a.m, or Cyprus, where there's a 3 a.m. kickoff. But there may be a big benefit to being posted in the Falklands. The match there starts at a much more civilised 9 p.m.
0: That's the place to be. This evening, Spain play Austria. Later, it's Portugal against Croatia, before Switzerland play Algeria in the early hours. Well, away from the World Cup, it's been a day of huge Premier League transfer news. England midfielder Elliot Anderson is joining Manchester City for £116 million from Nottingham Forest, a British record fee. Mateus Fernandes has signed for Tottenham for a club record £85 million from West Ham. And Sandro Tonali is on his way to join him at Spurs from Newcastle in a £100 million move. And here's why.
15: Newcastle wanted the best for me, and we wanted the best deal for them. De Zerbi did a great job. He played a big role in this. Plus, it's a choice for my life and family.
0: Tennis, and Arthur Ferry has become the first British player to make it into the third round at Wimbledon. He came from a set down to beat Finnish qualifier Otto Virtanen. It wasn't to be, though, for Katie Swan, who was beaten in two sets by American Madison Keys. And England women's cricket captain Nat Siver Brunt returns from a calf injury to lead the team in this evening's T20 World Cup semi-final with South Africa.
7: Forces News. Headlines.
0: A huge Russian attack on Kyiv has killed 20 people and injured more than 90. And 4 out of 5 people think that military housing budgets should not be used to pay for equipment like drones. Sir Keir Starmer's apologised on behalf of the state to survivors of forced adoption. That's the latest. I'm Alec Wilkinson.

Sorry, from Justin Bieber on BFES, the Forces Station. Hope you're doing well today. Maybe a little tired from the match. Nothing like you're going to be on Monday. Anyway, moving on to tennis. Because Wimbledon is on at the moment, not just the World Cup. We've also got those that really do like to grunt. So we are playing Guess the Grunt. I'm going to carry that on because it gets started every weekday in Totally Connected with Joe Carden. We'll carry it on after Miles Smith and Heaven. I've also got music on the way from Jack Harlow, got Beyonce, Fred Again, and a fresh new music track, the dancey one of the week that I'm very much looking forward to playing you.

0: Heaven from Miles Smith. Play continues then. It began here on Centre Court earlier on with Totally Connected. Joe Carden after 10 a.m. UK time. Continues now with me. Same court, same grunt. What is the word that has been replaced by a grunt? Don't go chasing grunts. Always good advice to live by. What is that word, though? Let me know for your chance to win today's bag of strawberries and cream sweets. We can send them to you wherever you are around the forces world, obviously. And also, everyone that gets the right answer goes into the grand draw, where you could win next Friday a very nice tennis set. Two rackets in there, carrying bag, balls, everything you need to get on that path to next year's Wimbledon. If you're a massive optimist and also have some insane skills already, that's not the point. If you want to get in the draw, you need to give me the right answer. What is the word that has been replaced by a lovely grunt? I like today's. It's very enthusiastic, that grunt. Let me know what the word is. Messages at bfbs.com. Beyonce on the way after Jack Harlow's First Class.
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1: Beyonce, If I Were a Boy. If I was, I would make a 90s-style boy band, wear an all-white outfit and sit on a stool doing dramatic air grabs. But horses for courses.
2: Yes, the grunt.
1: This is your chance to win stuff and celebrate Wimbledon all at the same time. And if you want to know about the actual Wimbledon action, by the way, bfbs.com/Wimbledon. So every single day, we've got a bag of strawberries and cream sweets to give away. We've also got a tennis set, two rackets, balls and a carry bag. We're going to give that away at the end of this. So next Friday, the sweets are an everyday thing for your chance to win. What you need to do is give me today's word. What is underneath this spectacular grunt? She's really given it some welly today. Any ideas? Sam's got it right. Three smiley faces for me. Thank you, Sam. Also, Ben in Swindon, spot on. We got Nick in the draw. We got Lizzie. We got Tanya. We got Kim. Who else wants to join them? Bag of sweets up for grabs. Who doesn't love sweets? And also, if you get it right, you will go into the big draw for the tennis rackets as well. So have another listen. What has been replaced by a big old grunt today? Let me know what you think. Messages at bfbs.com, please. Right, some beautiful chaos now from Fred again.

24 hours. Storm's in, O'Deal. Many grunts because Wimbledon is on. You can find out all about it at bfbs.com/Wimbledon, and we are celebrating by giving away sweets every day. So this is started off in Totally Connected after 10 a.m. UK time with Joe. I carry it on every day and pick a winner. So here was your grunt for Thursday. Enthusiastic, no. And here, of course, the answer. The classic TLC waterfalls. Thank you very much to everyone who got the right answer and is now in the draw, not only for the daily sweets, but also for that tennis set, which we're giving away next Friday. And it's a very nice one. Two rackets, balls, you got grips, and you got the carry bag. So, today's winner for the sweets, well done to Tanya in Epi in Cyprus. They will be on their merry way to you very soon. And we better have TLC's waterfalls. Coming up, I've got a fresh new music track I'm very excited about. Also got BB Rexha and Faithless, and we'll have a preview for Sit Rep, which returns in just under an hour's time.

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0: New Religion, BB Rexha and Faithless on BFBS, the Forces Station. It is Thursday, which means Sit Rep returns at 6:30pm UK time. And today, the entire programme is dedicated to the Defence Investment Plan, finding out if it's really delivering for defence. The co-author of the Strategic Defence Review is on which the plan is based, even. General Sir Richard Barons joined them to set out his thoughts on the DIP and says there are gaps.
1: The biggest gap in the DIP is the lack of attention to defence medical services, which have been disproportionately reduced and hollowed out over the last 35, 40 years because we weren't dealing with mass casualties. And the defence medical services are very good. There's a small uplift. There's figures of £10 million floated in the DIP. But where, for example, are the theatre medical units that would get a casualty, perhaps on continental Europe or at sea or from somewhere in the Middle East, to get that casualty to the NHS bed when you're taking potentially mass casualties, so several hundred a day? And none of that is in the DIP. And all of that would become part of a proper war fighting and therefore credible deterrent solution.
0: That's Sit Rep back right here at 6:30pm UK time. 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On the way, I've got fresh new music. 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
0: I have been excited for this one. A strong week as always. But this one is the Disco House one. It is Shine. And it is from the heavy hitters. So you got Hugel, David Guetta, French Montana and Aidan Martin all joined up. Ready to take over summer. Have a listen, see what you think. Have they done enough to get your votes?

What do you reckon? Will they get your votes? That is Shine from Hugel, David Guetta, French Montana and Aidan Martin. They're up against Samba with My Body Isn't Ready, Katy Perry's Watch It Burn and Muse teamed up with Ellie Goulding for Hush. Really nice and easy to vote. Just go to bfbs.com/music and click on your favourites. And tomorrow, Joe Carden will announce the track of the week on Totally Connected after 10 a.m. UK time. Alicia's Attic on the way. We'll get the latest news at 6 p.m. UK time as well. And this... didn't actually mean to start it like that, so we're going to try again. This is Satisfaction Skank from Fatboy Slim and the Rolling Stones. Time to press play now.

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I am, I feel, from Alicia's Attic on BFBS, the Forces station. Coming up, we're going to take over a track from our sister station, Rewind, where all your 80s and 90s nostalgic tracks live. Also music from Bella Kay and Years and Years. Around

0: Two 15-year-olds who avoided being locked up for raping two girls in separate attacks in Hampshire have now been given 4 years detention. The Court of Appeal ruled their original sentences were unduly lenient. A third boy who encouraged one of the attacks will keep his non-custodial sentence. Lawyer Charlotte Proudman represents one of the victims and reads a statement from her.
1: I thought the sentencing hearing might help me. Instead, I feel like everything has gone backwards. I feel more trapped than I did before. I feel like I am the one who has been sentenced. I feel like I am the one living in a prison, even though I did nothing wrong.
0: A cast member from Married at First Sight UK has been arrested on suspicion of rape after a BBC Panorama investigation into the reality TV show. The person arrested is not being named. Panorama revealed in May that there had been rape allegations from two female cast members on the show. A third woman alleged a non-consensual sex act. The men involved have denied all the allegations against them. Ukraine's president has cut short a trip to Ireland after a huge Russian bombardment on Kyiv overnight. 20 people are known to have died and at least 80 others have been injured in the drone and missile attack. The Kremlin says the strikes were aimed at military targets, despite residential buildings being hit. Ukraine's also expanded its own missile and drone attacks in Russia. But Kyiv MP Oleksandr Moretsko says they're not attacking civilians.
2: That's the key difference. We target only military targets. We're trying to observe international humanitarian law and law refineries, which feed Russian war machine. Whereas Russia deliberately is targeting residential area, our critical civilian infrastructure and civilian population.
0: A man who was trapped for a week in rubble after twin earthquakes in Venezuela has been pulled out alive. Hernan Gil was buried under the ruins of the shopping centre where he worked as a security guard in the coastal city of Catia La Mar. Teams from seven countries worked round the clock to remove him from the structure. The Prime Minister has apologised for the state's role in the forced adoption of children born to unmarried women in the decades after the Second World War. Campaigners estimate around 180,000 babies were taken from their mothers. The Scottish and Welsh governments have already issued formal apologies. England midfielder Elliot Anderson will become the most expensive British player in history. His £116 million transfer to Manchester City from Nottingham Forest is agreed and will be finalised after the World Cup. These Forest fans are sad to see him go.
3: It's been best player for the last couple of years and got a great deal from Newcastle, so to make that much money in a short period of time, great business. Gutted to see him leave.
4: It's just like a generational player, isn't he?
5: Hopefully we'll get two good players for him. Yeah, you've got to look at the positives, haven't you, really?
0: And pubs and bars across England and Wales can stay open until 5am on Monday for the Three Lions World Cup match against Mexico. The government's extending licensing hours with the game kicking off at 1am UK time. And that's the latest. I'm Vicky Turner.

0: King from years and years on BFBS, the Forces Station. Morning if you are listening in Canada, afternoon if you're in the Falklands, evening if you're in Germany, Gibraltar, the UK. Just kind of winding down a bit from yesterday and psyching yourself up for a very early morning on Monday. Hopefully you will find a way to watch the match. Right, on the way, as it's Thursday, Sit Rep returns at 6:30pm UK time. And today, as the Defence Investment Plan has been published, the entire programme is dedicated to find out if the plan is really delivering for defence. Forces News Westminster reporter Sean Grezchek Melbourne has scoured the plan, all 80 pages of it, and it appears that money set aside to improve forces accommodation may be delayed.
1: It's important to remember our forces make do with living situations that no one else would put up with, and them and their families put up with a lot and they just get on with it. And as we've seen, that's really eroded morale. And there have been those green shoots more recently. But Luke Pollard on the day of the dip said to me that he uses morale as his benchmark for success, which, you know, has raised a lot of eyebrows, because if that is the case, then that decision to delay those refurbishments and rebuilds is the equivalent of throwing a hand grenade on those few green shoots that they had started to see. And when you look at the comments in reaction, you can already see that frustration.
0: So that's Sit Rep right here in just over 20 minutes time, or you can listen again via the BFBS app at bfbs.com/sitrep or wherever you usually get your podcasts. 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

Turn around fast and small on BFES, the Forces Station. Sit Rep is on the way in a few minutes' time, 6:30pm UK time as usual on a Thursday. Today, the entire programme is dedicated to the Defence Investment Plan and finding out if it is really delivering for defence. I'm George Ryland. I'll be back tomorrow at 4pm UK time. George Wedlake joins you after Sit Rep. And right now, it's Lola Young from Down Here.

0: BFBS.
1: 13 months ago, the government said it accepted and would implement all 62 recommendations of the Strategic Defence Review. They said it would make Britain safer at home and stronger abroad. But now we finally have the budget figures, we're left asking, will it make us safer? And can they implement the SDR in full?
2: And those are tough questions to answer, Kate, because we only have 4 years of figures for a 10-year plan. At the very least, we know lots of things are going to be delayed, but there is big money for new tech, particularly for drones. Pretty much everyone agrees that's needed, but it's not battle-tested in the same way as some of the heavy metal being retired early to pay for it.
3: So we're going to exercise and keep running operations, but how are we going to bring into service lots of this new equipment?
4: Defence explained.
5: To be ready to fight and therefore deter by 2030. Spend the money well, but let's make the case for more soon.
4: This is SITREP with Kate Chabot and Sian Grezcheck Melbourne.
1: So our mission is to explain what the Defence Investment Plan does and doesn't deliver for our defence. Mike is out this week, but we still will shortly draw on the huge experience of both General Sir Richard Barons and Matthew Saville. And of course, Sian is with us from the BFBS Forces News team. Before we look at the big long-term picture, Sian, can we just dig into a couple of the key hands-on day-to-day things for servicemen and women from the DIP? First of all, accommodation. What's happened to the big refurbishment programme?
2: Well, these 14,000 military homes that the government had previously said required substantial improvements or rebuilds, that's being delayed. It's been kicked into 2030. I'm told that all of them are meant to be completed by 2035. But of course, we're talking about the next parliament for that. And we asked for a breakdown of how many of those houses actually have people living in them at the moment. But frustratingly, they wouldn't tell us, especially as we reported relatively recently that more than one in 10 Forces family homes have been treated for mould in the last 6 months. So for them to have shifted the goalpost and delayed a lot of this refurbishment and replacement is pretty bad news. There is deep disappointment from the people that I've been speaking to off the back of them finding this out.
1: And also in there, a plan to release service personnel from admin roles to get on with actual military work. How will that work and what's it going to mean for personnel?
2: Well, this is part of them trying to make savings of nearly £11 billion between now and 2030. And one of the things facing the chop is HR roles. They've said they will automate at least 20% of HR, finance, commercial by July 2028. So not long to go on that. And that was something that was recommended in the SDR. I went back to it to remind myself of what it was saying. And it said the MOD should seek to move all regular personnel from administrative into frontline roles. So that's left some personnel asking, you know, okay, so what does that actually mean for admin and HR? What about things like career managers? Is it going to be harder to discuss future postings if HR is cut down, if it's automated and all you can get through to is some sort of AI chatbot? There's still a lot of unanswered questions in terms of how they're going to deliver it. But unfortunately, a lot of what is being said is being pushed to 2030, to the next parliament, when who knows will be in power.
1: Okay, so on to the big question. Does the Defence Investment Plan deliver? And as promised, we have General Sir Richard Barons, one of the three lead authors of the Strategic Defence Review, which this plan is supposed to deliver. Richard, welcome back to SITREP. It's great to see you again. Thanks for your time.
6: No, thanks for asking me.
1: So you wrote it, 62 recommendations. How many does this plan deliver?
6: So the SDR did emerge with 62 recommendations, and it was answering the question, what do you need to do to make sure that UK defence is ready for the demands of war in the 21st century? And we took a 10-year view of that. So we mapped out against the money on the table what needed to be done to get to what I regarded as a minimal solution over 10 years. So the Defence Investment Plan that we've seen come out this week, the articulation of the SDR into a programme of activity, focuses to a degree on where the money actually is in the way government thinks in four-year bursts, but also makes some very bold claims on what needs to be done into the 2030s and the 2040s. So this is a really long-term project.
1: Mm. And if we were to take a specific example, the ambition of increasing the army's lethality tenfold, do you think that's achievable with this investment plan?
6: In the world we live in, the army knows perfectly well how it takes digital age technology and transforms itself. And when it transforms itself, that's not just equipment, but that's its organization and its tactics and its doctrine and its way of working. And it knows how it will make itself 10 times more lethal. That's a challenge I gave the Chief of the General Staff, and he accepted it with alacrity. He has a great plan. What he needs now is the money, the resources, to get on with it quickly enough to deal with the threat he knows he's facing.
1: And if I could take your overall view then of the dip, and if I could reframe my original question by quoting a question from our audience, R. Hill asks simply, what has been left out from the original SDR?
6: So for me, the answer to that extremely good question is that if you look at the Defence Investment Plan, it charts the course in terms of activity that the SDR prescribed, but it is bounded by the amount of money that is currently available. So my criticism of where we are now, and it's a very complicated thing, is we're doing the right thing, but we're not doing it quickly enough, anything like quickly enough, to deal with the threat that we know we're facing. And we're also doing the right thing, but not enough quantity. And in some of these cases, tokens are just not going to be enough.
1: You talked about the army. What's your take on what this does for the planned futures of the RAF and the Royal Navy?
6: So the upside here is in the Defence Investment Plan, what is set out for the Air Force and the Navy absolutely captures the transformational narrative that the Strategic Defence Review described. So we are seeing all three services transform from their historical, in fact, current position of essentially very good people manning a quite small number of pretty good platforms. And the services are charting how they will go from that position to where they know they have to be, which is a mixture of some of those platforms, they're still important, but increasingly mixed with uncrewed, so platforms that someone else is driving or piloting from somewhere on the planet, but ever more autonomous collaborative platforms. And in the way that the Navy and the Air Force in the DIP are starting to get that sort of equipment, that's really good. It's just not enough quickly enough.
1: Mm. But will the forces be more ready in 2030 than they are now under the DIP?
6: Yes, they will, because there's some good things in there and it's a start. But doing more is not the same as being ready enough for the world. It's a comparative thing. It's a competition. And that's the concern. There's a big gap between doing better and doing well enough to deter. We're not in that place yet.
1: Well, let's bring in now Matthew Saville, Director of Military Sciences at RUSC. Matthew, good to have you on SITREP. Thank you very much for your time today. The centrepiece of the announcement was a drone revolution, spending $5 billion by 2030. But how quickly will that actually deliver capability into the hands of servicemen and women?
3: Well, I mean, I think it could deliver relatively quickly, given in many cases, the various services have already been experimenting with drones of different kinds. Of course, I'm a little bit cautious about using that term because it's increasingly used for an incredible array of systems and everything from a small handheld weapon that is basically a guided missile. It's just, uses propellers as propulsion, all the way up to, in this review, something that is actually a relatively large but uncrewed vessel. And we're calling all of those things drones. So the Army has something called Project Asgard, which has been running for a couple of years now, which is about combining data with smaller, cheaper weapons to improve its firepower. The Navy, on the other hand, is just starting out on a journey towards what it calls the hybrid Navy, which is one of the most ambitious and you might say riskiest elements of the investment plan. And that's going to basically attempt to improve their output and availability by pairing a small number of large crewed ships with a much larger number of uncrewed vessels that effectively augment their firepower and sensors.
1: And Matthew, there are early retirements, ships, helicopters, jets. Does this plan leave capability gaps? And if so, for how long?
3: Well, it definitely, I think, risks some capability dips. The Type 23 frigates are on their last legs. There are some hints in here that there will be more retirements there. There is clearly going to be some air surveillance capability. The Shadow R1 has been mentioned that will have to be retired. And I suspect there is a bigger bill to be paid across the services that is yet to emerge in terms of equipment capability, and it appears some land that will need to be sold off or retired in order to free up resources for new investment.
1: And Richard, if we come back to this 2030 point where we need to be ready for war, what will be the gaps that most concern you at this point?
6: I think you can put it into three big buckets. The first is the armed forces just won't be big enough. They won't have enough people or platforms or critical mass to be able to make the contribution that we have made to NATO. The second problem is we may know the sorts of things we want to buy in terms of autonomous platforms and uncrewed platforms, but we just won't have enough of them to be able to sustain a fight. It's no good having enough to turn up on day one. You know, as we see in Ukraine, you may have to be there, you know, some years later. So there's a gap there. And then there's this third thing, which does not get enough attention. But when you look at the DIP, the Defence Investment Plan, it describes what's made the cut for the money that's on the table. There's an awful lot of stuff never made the cut, never got into being remotely affordable. So, for example, if you wanted an Iron Dome and integrated air missile defence over the UK, over London, it's not in the Defence Investment Plan because the cost of doing that is just, I mean, impossible to fit into the money that's on the table. If you look at defence infrastructure, ports, airports, barracks falling down, all of that, some of that is addressed in the DIP, but there's an enormous legacy, and that really matters if you're trying to mobilise and endure. And for me, the biggest gap in the DIP is the lack of attention to defence medical services, which have been disproportionately reduced and hollowed out over the last 35, 40 years because we weren't dealing with mass casualties. And the defence medical services are very good. There's a small uplift. There's figures of £10 million floated in the DIP. But where, for example, are the theatre medical units that would get a casualty, perhaps on continental Europe or at sea or from somewhere in the Middle East, to get that casualty to the NHS bed when you're taking potentially mass casualties, so several hundred a day? Then none of that is in the DIP. And all of that would become part of a proper war fighting and therefore credible deterrent solution quickly, in my view.
1: Sean, you were in an off-camera briefing with a minister and senior officials. They faced some deep scepticism about this plan and what it actually delivers in terms of our safety. What was your sense of their confidence or otherwise in what this plan can deliver?
2: Well, I think they were very much just trying to put a brave face on it, knowing very well, as Richard said a few moments ago, that they don't have enough to do what they need to do. And there was that sense of exhaustion that you spoke about as well. But I just wonder, with this 2030 figure, are we becoming too fixated? Obviously, you know, it's based on intelligence assessments as to when we think Putin might be in a position to do something. But I spoke to a military contact recently, and they were just so frustrated at how often they're hearing this 2030 figure, because they said, you know, I fought in two wars. That's not how it works. Do you think we're becoming too fixated on, oh, it's only going to start kicking off in 2030?
6: So I agree. If I map out my entire career in uniform, 39 years, everything that happened was a massive surprise and resulted in, frankly, an emergency response. It had its moments. I think when people talk about 2030, it's become a shorthand. By the way, I absolutely agree with Matthew. This, the word drones is working too hard. We need to find a better word for the uncrewed autonomous evolution, because if you say drone, everyone thinks quadcopter, and it's really, really not that. So maybe that's a job for RUSI, find a better term. but on 2030, for me, the issue on 2030 is simply thinking through the extension of what happens next in Ukraine. Because we can see that's a war that's trending towards some sort of culmination. And this is why I think if you look at why we worry about 2030, and I agree it's a shorthand, it's actually about, no, how do we settle the war in Ukraine on terms that deter Russia from thinking it can go again? That's the strategic question. And it is not helped if the UK military, as part of a European NATO effort, isn't really ready to deter until 2035. That is too long.
1: Matthew, two things that need to be done at the same time with this dip: transform the forces for the future, but also maintain and improve their capability to defend us right now. So things like exercises, operations, which the CDS warned might have to be dialed back. Are they protected by this?
3: I don't know if they're protected, but they're not going to be as badly harmed as we might have feared only a few weeks ago.
1: It is a balancing act, isn't it, though, Richard? If we go the we are where we are route for a moment, do you feel that this dip gets the balance between now and the future right?
6: So I think it's done a very good job within the resources available. There's a lot of goodness in there, but it is strategically overwhelmed by the peril of not having enough money soon enough to be ready enough to meet the risk that we've described to ourselves. And I don't think there's any way of really circumventing that other than having more money sooner and driving transformation.
1: I know you have to go, Richard. I really appreciate you spending time with us today, but just get one final thought from you. What would you say to service personnel and their families about this moment and their futures?
6: I'd ask the armed forces to drive the transformation and tell people what you want and keep saying that you need it, because they are protecting everybody. And if the actual task is to be ready to fight and therefore deter by 2030, we are all part of this discussion about spend the money well, but let's make the case for more sooner.
1: General Sir Richard Barons, thank you for making the time. Good to speak to you.
6: Thank you.
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0: from BFBS.
1: So, Matthew, Sean, I want to get your take now on some more of the thoughts shared by the BFBS audience. And Mythbuster 2232 says, I would love to know what this means for the size of the armed forces, the amount of troops, ships, etc. Sean, did we get any numbers like that?
2: Well, we got numbers in terms of size of the army. So the DIP says that it wants to grow the regulars to 76,000. The SDR recommended that it shouldn't drop to below 73,000. At the moment, we're on about 73,700. But again, in the document, which is very lacking on detail, and this is only like a couple of sentences, the growth to 76,000 is again put under this heading of 2030 to 2035. So stretching that timeline again. So in terms of, you know, regular numbers for the army, that again is being kicked down the road.
1: So Matthew, can you calculate anything about the size of the forces from what the DIP says?
3: I mean, it broadly looks as if they're going to stay as they are with some aspiration to get larger. None of them are where they want to be in terms of size, the army in particular. And there have been various calculations over the past 15 years since the cuts of the Strategic Defence Review in 2010, many of which tend to factor in the reserves, which are an important part of the forces. We shouldn't forget that. And there are often attempts to use the reserves in different ways to either augment or as part of broader mobilization. But the simple fact is they're always working or have been working with the problem of shrinking numbers of people because they become more expensive as we go along. So the defense budget has fluctuated. There is often this statement, it's constant cuts since the end of the Cold War. That's not true. We've had several occasions where the defense budget has increased, but people keep becoming disproportionately more expensive. And therefore, what the forces are trying to do is sustain or indeed improve their output with the same or a smaller number of people. That is fundamentally what the hybrid Navy is. I think the Army would definitely like to be bigger because its challenge is that the target that we have signed up for as part of our contribution to NATO is that it will be prepared to provide what is called a strategic reserve corps in the event of a major crisis. It would require us to be able to deploy the entirety of the field army, the fighting bit of the army, maybe 40, 45,000 people. We cannot do that at the moment because of a combination of thin areas of specialization, and we just don't have the equipment, you know, support equipment in particular, to do that. So yes, they would all love more people. I think it's notable that the army is the one where there is an actual aspiration on paper. But in the meantime, they're going to have to try and improve their output with the same number of people. And this is where there's a really hard pivot to we can do this through technology, better use of information.
1: Got another question now from the Forces News audience. Mr. WD says, people are most important, the most important resource. Recruitment is always a challenge. Treat your people better. Matthew, one of the things that stood out in our Forces News team is that the target for cadet force expansion of 30% is moved from 2030 to 2035. And on growing active reserves, the target of a 20% increase is no longer mentioned.
3: Yes, and this is the bit that is a little bit worrying if you think the answer to particularly sustaining the forces in a protracted conflict is that reserves don't appear to have received the kind of attention that people would have necessarily wanted. It does show how much of the defence budget is going on personnel over the period of the dip. It's a lot, but there is, I think, a little bit of work to be done on that latter period in terms of the detail. I mean, that's true across the board. I mean, one area where that they have a real personnel problem, I would say the most pressing, is the Royal Fleet Auxiliary, who are classified as civil servants, but they are vital to the ability of the Navy to operate over longer ranges. If you don't have the Royal Fleet Auxiliary, you don't really have a deep water Navy, because they provide the support ships that, you know, they provide, you know, the medical ship, and through a combination of personnel problems, paying conditions, and also the poor material state of many of the RFA ships, increasingly the RFA is down to a handful of vessels. And we saw this when the Carrier Strike Group deployed last year, is that the solid stores ship that went with it wasn't the Royal Fleet Auxiliaries. We needed to bring in another international partner. And the MOD would say, well, that shows that we can integrate other forces into our formations, which is true. But it means we are reliant on others for that kind of sustained long duration deployment.
1: And Sean Vincent Briegel picks up on something that we actually were talking about at the start. He says housing needs for military men and women should be priority number one. This plays into the morale question. The current government says they've improved it. They have surveys to back this, but moods can change.

0: frustration.
1: Of course, Matthew, not having the right equipment for a life or death job is also not great for morale.
2: Yes, I should say that the dip makes the point that recruitment and retention appears to have stabilized. And so the numbers are an improvement on where they were 12 and 18 months ago. I'm also slightly wary of appearing to give a picture that's all doom and gloom, because that creates the kind of corrosive impact on morale. At the same time, when you speak to people in the forces, what they want is a realistic appraisal of their prospects, their conditions, and what the forces are going to look like when they go ahead. People are still motivated to join and stay in because they think they're going to be doing interesting and exciting and worthwhile work, and that they have a future and a personal career path. And that's why you see such strenuous efforts by the service chiefs to try and sell their visions. And I think the mixed reception for the dip, and I'm aware that people like me feed into this, can affect people's views on their prospects. I think that's a genuinely difficult balance, because the chiefs need to both be optimistic in selling a vision, but realistic, and not be seen to be, if you like, flanneling or misleading.
1: Yeah, a lot to think about, isn't it? And let's talk now about what is next, because Keir Starmer has to face fellow leaders at the NATO summit next week. Sean, it's going to be awkward. Or has he done what he needs to do by finally getting the plan published? What's your assessment on that?
0: I think it's going to be very awkward. And we, of course, wait to see what President Trump is going to say. Maybe it will be even more painful than watching the first half of England's match against DR Congo last night. Who knows? I mean, it probably would have been worse if he hadn't published anything at all. But I think it is going to be painful, and all eyes will be on what Donald Trump says.
1: And Matthew, the whole idea is being ready for war to deter that war from happening. Does this change Moscow's calculus?
2: I think what changes Moscow's calculus is action and reaction in the real world. And there are plenty of things in there for the UK to point to that are promising, and details behind the scenes where I'm sure they will talk about their NATO commitments. And I think there are a lot of that is positive. But it is going to be problematic that they have not set out a credible pathway to 3.5%. It leads to questions about whether or not it's just punting things down the road. And that is doubly problematic in an environment in which we're getting a new prime minister. We don't know if that new prime minister agrees with this approach. And they've been left with a bit of a challenge about how to find the amount of money that we are already being told is inadequate.
1: Mm. Could you just, Matthew, give us a quick summary of the positives? Because that would be very good to hear.
2: Yes. So I think there are some positives in terms of some interesting moves towards leaning hard into technology, which are big bets, but that offer a jump forward in terms of capability if they work. And some of the existing experiments and projects that the services have been investing in are receiving more funding. So Project Asgard for the Army is vital to their ability to demonstrate that they can, as they put it, improve their lethality. There is money for the digital targeting web, and this is an appalling phrase, the digital backbone, but basically defenses, networks, and ability to move information around, store it, process it using artificial intelligence. I suspect there'll be some criticism that there's not enough, but it's in there, and that is foundational for their ability to fight differently. And there is some in there for integrated air missile defense, although, as I think we discussed earlier, way lower than needs to be if we want to improve missile defense against the most challenging weapons, let alone against the prospect of, you know, swarms of cheap weapons coming in. So there are areas of development and growth in the context of, if you like, keeping the forces on the road. I think the overall judgment would be that not only are there some big bets being put in areas that are just unproven, with no room for margin. I think the Navy is particularly vulnerable to that. That it seems unlikely that this dip provides the necessary boost and change that means we're going to see rapid change across the board. And that, I think,

0: think ultimately is the test of this, is does it actually mean that we can really be radical with the forces while sustaining existing necessary capability? The compromises are yet to really emerge, and I suspect we will begin to get a feel for that over the next year.
1: And I'm sure we'll be talking to you about it again. Good to have your analysis today, Matthew Saville. Matthew, thank you very much for your time.
0: My pleasure.
1: So a final thought from you now, Sean. This certainly isn't job done. Our political leaders, whoever they may be over the next 9 years, still have a lot of hard decisions to deliver what's been promised.
2: Absolutely. And of course, everything still remains up in the air, really, because we're about to get a new prime minister, as Matthew made the point, you know, a brand new team. And if it is Andy Burnham, as we think, what did he do in his first major speech? He talked about housing and a number 10 for the North, you know, a massive focus on the domestic agenda. And we don't yet precisely know what his thoughts are on defence in terms of actual concrete plans. Now, Kate, predictive text, every time I type in Burnham, changes it to Turnham. So maybe he'll turn things around in terms of the cash available. You know, will he be tempted to rip up the dip, or will he stick and twist? We've got, you know, no idea at the moment, but we've not got long to find out.
1: Okay, Sean, we'll leave it there. Sean Greshek Melbourne, thank you very much for your time today. And our thanks also to General Sir Richard Barons and Matthew Saville. Professor Michael Clark will be back with me for another SITREP next Thursday, when we will have the fallout from the NATO summit to explain. In the meantime, you can stay up to date with all the latest defence news on our website, forcesnews.com. From me, Kate Chabot, though, thanks for joining us. Bye-bye.

0: The families of two girls raped in Hampshire say they're deeply grateful and relieved after the Court of Appeal increased their attackers' sentences. Two 15-year-old boys were spared custody in May, a decision judges have ruled was unduly lenient. They've now been given 4 years detention. Lady Chief Justice Baroness Carr also criticised the Crown Prosecution Service over fundamental errors in a press release after the original sentencing.
1: The misconception that this offending involved a knife point rape and that C2 had been forced to give up her phone to avoid tracking. These mistakes portrayed the offending as even more serious than it already was.
0: A Married at First Sight UK cast member has been arrested on suspicion of rape. It comes after two women made allegations against three men in a documentary in May. They all deny wrongdoing. Sir Keir Starmer says he is utterly appalled by Russia's latest missile and drone attack on Ukraine. At least 20 people have been killed in Kyiv. The Prime Minister condemned what he called a barbaric assault as 11 hours of strikes damaged homes and civilian infrastructure across the capital. Moscow says it targeted military sites in retaliation for Ukrainian attacks in Russia. This woman lives in Kyiv.
2: What emotions I can have, it is horrible. I simply want to die and not see anyone. Windows of that room, this room, are broken. Curtains are ripped off in the kitchen too. Everything. Do you understand?
0: 8 days after the back-to-back earthquakes in Venezuela, a security guard has been found alive. The man was in a small cabin when the first tremor struck, which helped shield him from the crushing debris. The Prime Minister has apologised for the state's role in the forced adoption of children of unmarried women in the 30 years after the Second World War. More than 180,000 babies were separated from their mothers. Sir Keir Starmer said it was a stain on our history. Pubs and bars across England and Wales will be allowed to stay open until 5 a.m. for England's World Cup Last 16 clash with Mexico. The government's extending licensing hours for the 1 a.m. kickoff, meaning venues won't need to apply individually for late opening. The Prime Minister's left this message on social media.
3: We're making sure pubs can stay open on Monday morning, early on Monday morning, for the England game. So I know lots of people are making their plans. If you're planning to watch it in the pub, that is great, and it's really good for pubs as well. So come on, England.
0: The pub industry says it's a much needed boost. Britain's Arthur Ferry says he didn't realise he was playing in front of the Princess of Wales during his second round Wimbledon match.
4: It's obviously an honour to play in front of her. I guess if I'd known, it would have been maybe made me a little tight, but I was locked in. Yeah, didn't hear it.
0: Kate, who's a patron of the All England Lawn Tennis and Croquet Club, was in the crowds cheering him on. Earlier, she'd been greeting fans in the famous queue and helping stewards check tickets. That's the latest. I'm Vicky Turner.

It's Basement Jackson, Where's Your Head At? On BFBS, the Forces Station. A very appropriate song and question, I think, on Thursday, the 2nd of July. The day after England just about managed to defeat DR Congo in the World Cup round of 32. They are through to the round of 16, but my God, did they put us through it. We're going to talk about that game. What it's going to lead to next in a bit more detail shortly, if I can bear it. I'm also going to stick on some classic rock set for you shortly and One Republic. And it's George Redlake with you. And today, by the way, it's a very big show. We're going to be playing at roughly 20 minutes past 7 p.m. UK time, the brand new single, literally out today, by Britpop icons Shed 7. It's called Stand Together. It's coming up shortly, as I say, around 20 past 7 p.m. UK time. And off the back of that, we're going to catch up with their frontman and founding member, Rick Witter, to talk all about that brand new track and their upcoming 7th album as well, due out in January 2027. I'm looking forward to it. It's a great tune, by the way, if you haven't heard it already. Like this one, Somber and Undressed.

Roxette and Joyride on BFBS, the Forces Station. And it's George Wedlake with you. Hello, if you're listening in Gibraltar. Just a reminder, maybe you're new to the area, in fact. There's a charity quiz night every single Tuesday from 7:30pm onwards at the Hendrix Pub in Ocean Village. It's all in aid of the BFBS Big Salute. There's a £1 entry fee that goes to our charity, and it's a fun-filled evening and an opportunity to raise money for a worthy cause as well. So put that on your radar if you're not aware already. We've got Ella Langley on the way in just a moment with that tune after One Republic and I Ain't Worried.

0: Texas on BFBS, the Forces Station. How are we? It's George Wedlake with you. Do not go anywhere, because next we're going to be playing the brand new single from Shed 7. It's called Stand Together, and it's going to play in about 30 seconds' time. And on the other side of that, we catch up with their frontman, Rick Witter, all about the new track and the upcoming album due out in January as well. It's all exciting, isn't it?
1: BFBS. 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

0: The brand new single from Britpop icon Shed 7, it's Stand Together on BFBS The Forces station. And I caught up with Rick Witter earlier on today, the frontman and founding member of the band, to discuss their upcoming self-titled seventh album, due for release on the 8th of January 2027, and its lead single you just heard there.
1: Without involving politics in any way whatsoever, I just feel that in this current age, everyone's just a little bit fed up. You know, everyone's a kind of a bit negative about everything, and you know, we all deserve to live a happy life. So I've just kind of latched onto that feeling of being fed up. So it's about time. It's a rallying cry. It's a call to arms. It's a statement of intent for us all just to get together, forget about the rubbish, and just have a good time. You know, it's as simple as that, really.
0: I'm all for it. I'm all for it. There's such a great riff on there as well. How are you guys still whacking these out after 36 years?
1: I know, right? It's crazy, isn't it? You know, to be fair, we had a really good 2024. Probably our most successful year yet as a band. So, you know, quite rightly, we could have thought, well, let's have a few years out, just dine out on the success we've had. But it's given us an added impetus to just continue this journey that we've found ourselves on. So, you know, we found ourselves last year, we did a run of festivals in the summer. And then me and Paul just said, should we just start trying to write some new stuff with no real intention of having a release schedule, or, you know, we just thought, let's just see what happens. But then we found ourselves by March this year with enough songs to do an album, which we were quite surprised with ourselves, really. You know, so we spent the last 9 months doing posh demos. I'm around at Paul's house, we're writing new stuff, and we're getting little goosebumps and little shivers down our spines just creating music, thinking, wow, that sounds good. So we just thought, right, we've got enough to do an album, let's get in the studio and bash it out, which we've just finished. So here we are again, so soon after the last one. But I do honestly believe this set of songs is up there with anything we've ever done, and perhaps, dare I say it, even a little bit better.
0: Okay, well, if, you know, the lead single is anything to go by, I think we're all in for a bit of a treat. But album number 7, the self-titled record, it's going to be out on the 8th of January 2027. What can you tell us about it so far then, to tease us, to sell it early doors?
1: Well, so if you're a fan of Shed 7, you're going to love it. I think I can guarantee saying that. But I think we seem to be maturing quite well. Our songwriting chops have kind of gone up another level. There's a lot of really lovely things going on. There's a lot of unusual chord changes, but there's a lot of nice ballads. There's a lot of mid-paced indie songs, but they all just sound that little bit bigger. And there's a lot of care and attention has gone into it, which is probably why we're so exhausted, because we've just seemed to have just put everything into this. So there's a song called Lost in Space that my daughter sings on with me, which is a lovely moment to have my daughter singing with me, and our voices go so well together. And we also discovered, ridiculously, we discovered in somebody's loft the first song me and Paul ever wrote together when we were about 12. So we found it on an old cassette, so we had it cleaned up and digitalized. So there's actually me as a 12-year-old singing on one of our records, which is a bit weird. So there's lots of lovely little stories and Easter eggs going on. In that particular song, we've actually got some Morse code at the end of the record. It's a song called Lost in Space, basically, and there's some Morse code sounds going on. But not only did we just recreate the sound of Morse code, we actually spell out a message in Morse code. So if anyone can read Morse code, they'll get their own little private message, which is quite a cool thing to do as well.
0: Yeah, very much so. I reckon a lot of our listeners would be able to do that, some code cracking. But it sounds like what I love about, after all this time, you're really experimented with different things now, unique things that other acts out there aren't doing.
1: Well, to be fair, you know, we've been going a long time now, but we're one of the only acts from our generation that are still doing it with passion and with hunger and being relevant. And even down to our live shows, we do find it really important that every gig has to just be the best gig that anyone could ever want to go to, you know. And the minute we lose that passion, it's time to give up, as far as I'm concerned.
0: Rick Witter, frontman of Shed 7 on BFBS The Forces Station. The new single Stand Together is out now, and their upcoming self-titled seventh album is set for release on the 8th of January 2027. But sooner than that, over the August bank holiday weekend, you'll be able to hear my full chat with Rick in the Shed 7 music special. And on that note, let's throw it back for a Shed 7 classic, shall we? 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

Classic Shed 7 on BFBS The Forces Station. Still sounds so good, that track, doesn't it? It's going for gold on BFBS The Forces Station. So, Shed 7 have today released a brand new single. We played it a second ago, called Stand Together. That's the lead single from their upcoming seventh studio album, set for release on the 8th of January 2027. Their self-titled debut album. Looking forward to that one. And the band are also touring the UK and beyond this winter as well. Exciting times ahead. And it's George Wedlake with you on BFBS, The Forces Station, the day after the night before. How are you feeling today? I'm still struggling. They really put us through it, didn't they? Emotionally. Once again, by the way, not for the first time, and definitely not for the last either. So after England's victory over DR Congo last night, just about, they're through to the round of 16. And up next is the Mexicans, who haven't even conceded a goal so far this tournament, on home turf as well. It's going to be a tough one, which is a bit of an understatement, to be honest with you. Now, for the fans, it's also going to be very difficult, because the game kicks off at 1 o'clock in the morning UK time on Monday. 1 a.m. on a Monday. Is there a worse time to kick off a game of football? I don't think so. But England boss Thomas Tuchel has told schools to let the kids have Monday off. Kids, don't worry about going in on Monday, he's saying. We need you to support the team. I mean, that's really good of him, isn't it? Are you coming round then, mate, on Monday whilst I'm at work to look after my kids? I doubt it. I mean, I like the bloke. I really like Thomas Tuchel, but come on. How does that help us parents? It's just not fair. Let's get back to the music. This is Mimi Webb, and it's Red Flags on BFBS.

0: It's Mimi Webb and Red Flags on BFBS, the Forces Station. And it's George Redlake with you. A bit hoarse, a bit croaky today after, well, doing a lot of shouting at the telly last night for the England game. I wasn't the only one, was I? Let's be honest. On the way, though, to kind of cut down as much talking from me as possible, we've got Plan B on the way and an MK collaboration lined up and ready to go for you next.
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It's Plan B and She Said on BFES, the Forces station, and it's George Wedlake with you. More sport chat. Not about the World Cup this time. Wimbledon is up and running, isn't it? And because of that, we have launched one of my favourite ever radio games. It's called Guess the Grunt. Now, the concept is simple. We play you a line from a song on Totally Connected with Joe from 10 a.m. UK time, Monday to Friday, and on Drive as well with George Ryland from 4 p.m. UK time, Monday to Friday. And all you have to do is submit the missing word that a grunt has replaced. 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That's going to be announced on Friday, the 10th of July. And for a full rundown of matches and your guide to Wimbledon 2026, head to bfbs.com/Wimbledon. We've got Ash on the way in just a moment after MK and Poppy Bascom. It's new. And this one is called Zone.

Ash and shining light on BFBS, the Forces Station. How are we? It's George Wedlake with you. We have your news for 8pm UK time on the way. Calvin Harris and Jazzy will take us there after this collab first. It's Madonna and Sabrina Carpenter. It's Bring Your Love.

0: Two teenagers who avoided jail for raping two girls in Hampshire have been ordered to serve 4 years in detention after the Court of Appeal ruled their original sentences were unduly lenient. A third boy, who was 13 at the time of the offences in 24 and 25, won't be resentenced because of his age. The boys, known only as X, Y and Z, filmed the attacks and shared the footage online. The mother of one of the victims has spoken about her daughter's reaction to the news. Her words are spoken by an actor.
1: It's imperative that she now feels that it was worth reporting. It was worth taking the stand. It was worth the last 18 months she's gone through. Because once the trial ended, she really felt that it wasn't worth doing. She said, why did I bother?
0: Ukraine's President Volodymyr Zelensky is returning home from Ireland after Russia launched a major overnight assault on Kyiv. Officials say at least 20 people were killed and more than 80 injured after drones and missiles struck the capital, damaging apartment blocks and other civilian areas. The Kremlin insists the attacks targeted military sites, despite widespread reports of residential buildings being hit. The Prime Minister has apologised for the role of the British state in historical forced adoptions, telling MPs it's a stain on our history. An estimated 185,000 babies were taken from their mothers in the three decades to 1976, with unmarried women often shamed into giving them away. Bridget Phillipson, who's Minister for Women and Equalities as well as the Education Secretary, said today was important for many victims.
2: The experiences that so many people have had were incredibly traumatic. The state was involved in that, and therefore I think it's right that the Prime Minister offered a full apology on behalf of the state, given the historic injustice and the level of harm that was caused to people, so that we never again see that kind of practice.
0: England fans will be able to watch Monday morning's World Cup last 16 tie against co-host Mexico in the pub. Licensing laws have been relaxed. Joe Rawson reports.
3: Pubs and bars in England and Wales can stay open until 5 a.m. covering the match, which kicks off at 1 a.m. UK time. The decision removes the need for venues to apply individually for extended hours. The government says the change will support the hospitality sector, while Prime Minister Keir Starmer says it's good news for supporters and good news for pubs, adding the whole country will be backing the team.
0: Rugby, and George Fairbank will make his first England appearance in nearly 2 years in Saturday's Nations Championship opener against South Africa in Johannesburg. The fullback's return from an injury-affected 18 months is a huge boost, according to coach Steve Borthwick.
4: So many little setbacks that I think would really test anybody's resolve. Whilst he might not have a huge number of caps at test level, he is an experienced, calm head and such top quality rugby player.
0: And Arthur Ferrer is the only British player to have made it through to the third round of win at Wimbledon so far. And that's the latest. I'm Vicky Turner.

It's JLS and Dev. She makes me wanna on BFBS The Forces Station. And it's George Wedlake with you on Thursday, the 2nd of July, 2026. I hope you're well and I hope you've recovered from last night. It was a tough watch. Of course, I'm talking about the England game. I don't know if you can hear it in my voice, but a lot of shouting at the telly was had. It was a difficult watch. And then at the end, well, it all went off, didn't it? Sir Harry Kane, how long before we hear that for real? So, we're basically still in recovery. Well, I am anyway. So the tunes are definitely helping. We've got Ella Henderson, Switch Disco and Alok on the way. I'm going to stick on a tune from Michael Gray as well that should get you in the mood for the next few days. On top of that, we're going to hear from Sergeant Peter Harrington, who is aiming to compete for grueling endurance challenges. And also, there's plenty more to discuss. We're going to go back to the World Cup in a moment. Can't avoid it, it's everywhere, and rightly so.

Ella Henderson, Switch Disco and Alok Under the Sun on BFBS The Forces Station. And on that note, it's George Wedlake with you, by the way. Hello, if you're listening in Cyprus, have you yet checked out the new Nine Basket Frisbee Golf Course? Apparently, it's a lot of fun. It's at Happy Valley by the Scout Hut and it's now open. It's completely free. All you need to do is grab a disc and a scorecard from the box by the first tee or swing by the gym during normal hours. Perfect for all ages and apparently it's a great way to enjoy the outdoors. And you can also challenge your family and friends to a, it says here, friendly game. But come on, we're all too competitive for that, aren't we? Let the frisbee flying begin.

0: Magic. Lady Gaga and Abracadabra. See what I did there? It's George Wedlake with you on BFBS, the Forces Station. We also played you Michael Gray's The Weeknd, and it is getting closer now, isn't it? And next up, we've got something brand new from Lily Allen and Jade. And after that, we're going to hear from Sergeant Peter Harrington all about some upcoming endurance challenges. That's right, challenges plural.
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2: Time. 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
1: Hey, it's me. Just checking in. I know there's a lot going on right now. So, how you feeling?

0: from Lily Allen and Jade. It's called Beg For Me. And it's George Wedlake with you on BFES The Forces Station. Sergeant Peter Harrington has served the Parachute Regiment throughout his forces life. First as part of 3 Para in Colchester and now on detachment with 4 Para in Edinburgh. This year, he's aiming to compete 4 grueling endurance challenges, one for each of the Parachute Regiment battalions. With one already completed this July, he's getting in the saddle for challenge number 2.
1: So it's Land's End to John O'Groats, which is 1,406.4 kilometres or 874 miles. I would have done it on a road bike, but I actually got rid of my road bike when I moved up here. But yeah, no, I'm going to do it on a static bike.
2: So you're sitting in the gym then, getting out of the sun. That's probably ideal at the moment, to be honest, isn't it? But you've already done one challenge. So as we said, this is the second of 4 challenges. This is your challenge for 2 para. Your challenge para was a 54-mile march carrying a Bergen. Just tell me more about that one that you've already done.
1: Yeah, so that was a 54-miler that was up in Perthshire called the Cataran Yomp, which I'd never heard of before until I got up to Scotland. I took 37-pound Bergen, that's about 17 kilos, plus water, and that was just like a straight through. But unfortunately, I came off at the 36-mile mark because I wore the wrong boots.
2: Oh, no.
1: But I've already booked on and I'm going on again next year.
2: Well, before that, of course, you've still got your 3 para and 4 para challenges to do, which are also weighted marches. And I presume you'll have learned the lessons from that first one up in Scotland.
1: Yeah. So I've got new boots now. I'm definitely like a lot more confident for the Hadrian's Wall one, which is 74 miles. It's not like a planned event or anything like that. It's just literally just me solo in it. I've given myself 3 days for that. So it'll be about 28-ish miles a day, I think. I'm just going to go for that one.
2: And then your big one in September as well to bring a curtain down on the whole thing. 100 miles along the West Highland Way.
1: Yeah, so that one's Glasgow, all the way up through the West Highland up to Fort William, and then finishing up at the top of Ben Nevis for the grand finale, as it were.
2: So that is quite the fitting conclusion. But why is it then? Why have you put yourself through this, for want of a better phrase, these 4 hugely challenging endurance events?
1: A couple of years ago, I'd done the Isle of Wight Ultra for charity. So that was a lap of the Isle of Wight. That was 64 miles, which I completed that in about 17 hours. And I did think, oh, I quite like this endurance sort of stuff. I've done that for a charity called Scotty's Little Soldiers, which is like a charity for bereaved children of military parents. Mm. And then for this one, I thought, oh, I'd do the Cataran Yomp Army Benevolent Fund. And the next 3 are going to be for Support Our Paras. So they're the charity that look after the Parachute Regiment. I just think it's quite fitting to, you know, do something for the paras and support our paras, who are our charity.
2: And have you got anything else planned in the future? Are these just building blocks to an even bigger challenge in the future?
1: This is sort of just the beginning in a way, because I got a phone call from my OC to say, do I want to go on the MDS, which is the Marathon Disciples, you know, the ultra marathon
2: in
1: the Sahara Desert. Yeah, so there's a team of 4 of us. Next April, we're going to do it for Support Our Paras. Yeah, we're going to go and run that. And I've been asked to be the 2IC of the team, so I'm really happy with that as well.
0: Sergeant Peter Harrington of 4 Para speaking to Peter Johnson on BFBS The Forces Station. Search for Peter's fundraiser for Support Our Paras on Just Giving. How are we? It's George Wedlake with you, and yes, we are going to talk about the World Cup again in just a moment. But how about this first? It's Take That and Lulu, and it's Relight My Fire on BFES.

It's Take That and Lulu, Relight My Fire on BFES The Forces Station. And it's George Redlake with you. I hope you're well after what happened last night. I've seen some incredible footage today of the crowd at Wembley Stadium celebrating the England goals. Harry Kane's double just sent them wild. I mean, what a place to watch it as well. So basically, Harry Styles was performing there a bit later on that evening, and he opened up the venue early and put the game on the big screens for people who wanted to watch it. I mean, what a night out that would be. An England win in the World Cup knockout phases, followed by a Harry Styles show. I mean, come on. Actually, do you know what? I find watching England rather stressful. You may too. So it would have probably been a better night if you just skipped the football altogether and went to go and watch Harry Styles. Yeah, next time, just watch Harry Styles.

0: Aloe Black and the Man on BFBS The Forces Station. Another and 54 Ultras talk to you before that. It's George Redlake with you on the way then. We're going to play you an artist who celebrated her 23rd birthday yesterday, followed by a Beddingfield. One of them. Are you looking at me like
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Daniel Bedingfield, got to get through this. What we were all saying watching England last night. It's George Wedlake with you on BFBS, the Forces station. And before that, we played you Tate McRae and Tit for Tat. So Tate celebrated her 23rd birthday yesterday. Happy belated birthday, if you're listening, which you obviously are. We've got Pink on the way in just a moment after Alex Warren. This is Fever Dream.

It's Pink and Runaway on BFBS, the Forces Station, and it's George Wedlake with you. I hope you're well. We have your news on the way for 9pm UK time on Thursday, the 2nd of July. To take us there, the loudest duo on the planet, after Young Disciples,

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1: the Forces Station.
2: The Court of Appeals ruled two 15-year-old boys who initially avoided custodial sentences for raping two girls in Hampshire will now serve 4 years in detention. They've also been given lifelong restraining orders against the teenagers they attacked. The victims' families said they were glad their voices had been heard. The BBC's Daniel Sanford was in court.
3: At the start of the hearing, the Lady Chief Justice had spoken to the two boys directly over the video link. Simplifying her language, she said, "We have made this decision because we think that what you both did was so bad, we have no other choice. You both raped two girls on two different occasions. You were enjoying it and egging each other on."
2: A cast member from Married at First Sight UK has been arrested on suspicion of rape after a BBC Panorama investigation into the reality TV show. The person arrested is not being named. The men involved have denied all the allegations against them. Andy Burnham's pledged to fund defence spending plans in full after being left to plug nearly £5 billion. The prospective Prime Minister admits he wasn't in all of the discussions over long-delayed plans to future-proof the military. He also revealed he hasn't picked a Chancellor yet. Mr. Burnham has spoken for the first time since Monday's speech, focusing on devolution.
4: I'm excited, actually, by the reaction that I've had to the speech that I made earlier this week. Yeah. It's been really positive. I did set out quite a big plan for change. Yeah. Feels like the country says, yeah, OK, this feels like the right thing to do, the right direction. That's certainly the reaction I've felt I've had.
2: Officials in Ukraine say at least 25 people were killed in a Russian attack overnight. The Red Cross says one of its main warehouses in Kyiv was destroyed and hundreds of thousands of units of humanitarian aid and equipment have been lost. A man who was trapped for a week in rubble after twin earthquakes in Venezuela has been pulled out alive. Hernan Gil was buried under the ruins of the shopping centre where he worked as a security guard in the coastal city of Catalamar. Teams from seven countries worked around the clock to remove him from the structure. The Prime Minister has apologised for the state's role in the forced adoption of children born to unmarried women in the decades after the Second World War. Campaigners estimate around 180,000 babies were taken from their mothers. The Scottish and Welsh governments have already issued formal apologies. The Prime Minister says pubs will be allowed to stay open until 5 in the morning on Monday so fans can watch England's late World Cup match against Mexico, which kicks off at 1 a.m. The team will be playing for a place in the quarterfinals, but should parents let their kids stay up to watch the game? These young football fans are keen.
5: My dad has been a little bit strict about what time you go to bed.
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8: Well, I'd be tired if it's a boring match, but if it's an exciting game, I probably won't be.
2: And Spain lead Austria 1-0 at half-time in their game. That's the latest. I'm Vicky Turner.

That's the right kind of energy on Thursday, the 2nd of July. This time tomorrow, we'll be knee-deep in the dance floor fillers, bringing you your BFBS Beats takeover. 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And if you're listening in the UK, it's on UK DAB as well. In a moment, we're going to stick on some Lil Nas X. I've got a Zara Larsson collaboration for you. And then we go back to the 90s for some classic suede. After this, it's Jenny and Dua Lipa and his Handlebars.

How's it going? It's George Wedlake with you on BFES, the Forces Station. Classic Suede, Animal Nitrate, such a great tune. And if you thought, by the way, the Armed Forces Day celebrations were done and dusted for the year, think again. Because this coming Saturday, the Defence School of Transport and Normandy Barracks in Leconfield will open its gates to the public. So that's Saturday, the 4th of July, for Beverley Armed Forces Day. It's free. It's a family-friendly celebration of Britain's armed forces. There's so much happening, including an Army Strongman and Strongwoman competition, 150 classic cars on display, and live entertainment. It's all going on. Returning to the music, this is Lil Nas X, and that's what I want.

0: Larson and Pink Panthers, it's Midnight Sun on BFBS, the Forces Station. And it's George Wedlake with you on the way next. Then we're going to talk spaceships, obviously. I'm also going to play you some Ava Max and a tune by one of the world's most popular three pieces. Stay there.
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Ava Max and Sweet But Psycho on BFBS The Forces Station. And it's George Wedlake with you. Before that one, we played your Muse and Feeling Good. And I've got some good news for you. The band are back in 2026. Last week, they released their 10th studio album, The Well Signal. And right now, they're preparing for a UK/European tour this winter. Frontman Matt Bellamy said that, and I quote, they're trying to do some new stuff with lasers that's never been done before. And also he confessed that they're trying to build a spaceship. Yeah. Well, that's certainly never been done before, is it? An actual spaceship being built by a band. I mean, do you think that as musicians, they're qualified to be doing this kind of thing? I don't know. Plus, they're only a 3-piece as well. There's no way they're finishing off a spaceship in time for this winter. They may have to outsource a bit of the work to get it done in time, I think.

0: Bebe Rexha and Faithless, it's New Religion on BFBS, the Forces Station. How's it going? It's George Redlake with you. On the way next, I want to talk to you about a certain podcast. And I'm also going to play you some Ray and a Steph London collaboration.
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Oh.

And Dreams on BFBS, the Forces Station. Such a great tune. It's George Wedlake with you. I hope you're good. We've got your news on the way for 10 p.m. UK time. We're going to have a little bit of Biffy to take us there after this one. Jamelia and Superstar.

0: and increase their attackers' sentences. Two 15-year-old boys were spared custody in May, a decision judges have ruled was unduly lenient. They've now been given 4 years' detention. Lady Chief Justice Baroness Carr also criticised the Crown Prosecution Service over fundamental errors in a press release after the original sentencing.
1: The misconception that this offending involved a knife point rape and that C2 had been forced to give up her phone to avoid tracking. These mistakes portrayed the offending as even more serious than it already was.
0: A Married at First Sight UK cast member has been arrested on suspicion of rape. It comes after two women made allegations against three men in a documentary in May. They all deny wrongdoing. Andy Burnham says he was not fully aware of a multi-billion pound gap in Labour's plans to increase defence spending until the policy was published. The former Greater Manchester Mayor says national security would be fully funded if he became Prime Minister, but that he would not pay for it through what he described as crude welfare cuts. Sir Keir Starmer says he's utterly appalled by Russia's latest missile and drone attack on Ukraine. At least 20 people have been killed in Kyiv. The Prime Minister condemned what he called a barbaric assault as 11 hours of strikes damaged homes and civilian infrastructure across the capital. Moscow says it targeted military sites in retaliation for Ukrainian attacks inside Russia. This woman lives in Kyiv.
2: What emotions I can have, it is horrible. I simply want to die and not see anyone. Windows of that room, this room, are broken. Curtains are ripped off in the kitchen too. Everything. Do you understand?
0: 8 days after the back-to-back earthquakes in Venezuela, a security guard's been found alive. The man was in a small cabin when the first tremor struck, which helped shield him from the crushing debris. Pubs and bars across England and Wales will be allowed to stay open until 5 a.m. for England's World Cup Last 16 clash with Mexico. The government's extending licensing hours for the 1 a.m. kickoff, meaning venues won't need to apply individually for late opening. The Prime Minister left this message on social media.
3: We're making sure pubs can stay open on Monday morning, early on Monday morning, for the England game. So I know lots of people are making their plans. If you're planning to watch it in the pub, that is great, and it's really good for pubs as well. So come on, England.
0: Spain are through to the World Cup last 16 after a dominant 3-0 victory over Austria. Remarkably, it's the first knockout win for the Spanish side since they won the tournament in 2010. They'll now face the winner of Portugal against Croatia, which kicks off later. Taylor Swift and Travis Kelce have donated £19 million to charity ahead of their wedding. 20 organisations, including food banks, educational programmes and children's hospitals, are benefiting. The pop and sports stars are due to tie the knot in front of a rumoured 1,000 guests in New York tomorrow. And that's the latest. I'm Vicky Turner.

Katy Perry last Friday night on BFBS, the Forces Station. And it's George Wedlake with you. I hope you're well, wherever you are, whatever you're up to across the Forces world. Here in the UK, it's just gone 7 minutes past 10 p.m. And we're going to keep those tunes coming because, well, I want to. We've got NSYNC lined up and ready to go. Some White Stripes for you as well, with a riff that's just instantly recognisable. And roughly 25-ish past, we're going to stick on your final BFBS Track of the Week contender, Thursday's Fresh New Music. And today, it's from a band that we've already heard from tonight. About half an hour ago, we played you one of their classic tunes. I'll give you another clue. We discussed them and what they're up to before their tour this winter. They're building a spaceship. Yeah, who's that going to be? We'll find out soon, if you don't already know. This is Taylor Swift, I Knew It, I Knew You.

NSYNC and Bye Bye Bye on BFBS, the Forces Station. And it's George Wedlake with you. So Saturday then, the 4th of July at the Athletic Stadium, Normandy Barracks. There's the Garrison Summer Fete going on at Sennelager in Germany. So that takes place on the 4th of July with raffles, children's games, food, refreshments and live music to enjoy. Also, the BFBS ice cream van will be back dishing out free ice creams to the community, and there'll be displays and stands for all ages to enjoy. Unfortunately, though, you can't take your pets with you. So it's for all ages, but not all species. For more information, contact the team at BFBS Germany. They'll be able to help you out. That's this Saturday, the 4th of July, the Garrison Summer Fete. We've got Olivia Dean lined up and ready to go in a mo. After this, it's the White Stripes and his Seven Nation Army.

0: 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On the way then, we're going to stick on that new Stormzy collaboration, followed by Thursday's fresh new music, another collaboration, but this one, nobody on planet Earth saw coming. If you say you did, you're a liar.
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0: Stormzy and O'Deal, 24 hours on BFBS, the Forces Station. And it's George Wedlake with you. Right, time to stop what you're doing, pay full attention, because, well, it's your last chance.
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0: Yeah, it's time for your final BFBS track of the week contender. Tomorrow from 10 a.m. UK time on your Friday, Totally Connected with Joe Carden will be revealing the one that comes out on top with the highest amount of votes. So from me now, it's your last one. It's Thursday's fresh new music, and nobody saw this collaboration coming. If you reckon you did, you're a liar. It's Muse teaming up with Ellie Goulding. It's from Muse's latest album, The Well Signal, their 10th album, out now, and it's called Hush. 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

Nobody saw it coming, but it works. It's Muse and Ellie Goulding. Hush, it's brand new. Is in fact Thursday's fresh new music. Your final BFBS track of the week contender. If you want that to be BFBS track of the week, which will be revealed tomorrow on Totally Connected from 10 a.m. UK time, vote for it right now. 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

0: Ake and Justin Bieber, Let Me Love You. Before that, Miles Smith and Hold Me in the Dark. And we also played you Garbage and Stupid Girl. So how's it going? It's George Wedlake with you. We haven't got long, though. Lydia Tester takes over in about 20 minutes. Less than that, in fact. So let's cram in the tunes. Tom Walker is up next.
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Tom Walker, Head Underwater on BFBS, the Forces Station. 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

0: Teenagers who avoided jail for raping two girls in Hampshire have been ordered to serve 4 years in detention after the Court of Appeal ruled their original sentences were unduly lenient. A third boy, who was 13 at the time of the offences in 2024 and 25, won't be resentenced because of his age. The boys, known only as X, Y and Z, filmed the attacks and shared the footage online. The mother of one of the victims has spoken about her daughter's reaction to the news. Her words are spoken by an actor.
1: It's imperative that she now feels that it was worth reporting. It was worth taking the stand. It was worth the last 18 months she's gone through. Because once the trial ended, she really felt that it wasn't worth doing. She said, "Why did I bother?"
0: Andy Burnham has said he was not fully aware.

0: aware of a multi-billion pound shortfall in Labour's plans to boost defence spending until the Defence Investment Plan was published. Mr Burnham said there could be no compromise on national security and promised to fully fund the defence plan if he became Prime Minister.
1: If I am in the position to do so, I will take those responsibilities extremely seriously. No compromise on the security of the nation. More broadly, I just think we need to build the resilience of the country in all of our places.
0: Officials in Ukraine say at least 25 people were killed in a Russian attack overnight. The Red Cross says one of its main warehouses in Kyiv was destroyed and hundreds of thousands of units of humanitarian aid and equipment have been lost. The Prime Minister's apologised for the role of the British state in historical forced adoptions, telling MPs it's a stain on our history. An estimated 185,000 babies were taken from their mothers in the three decades to 1976, with unmarried women often shamed into giving them away. Bridget Phillipson, who's Minister for Women and Equalities, as well as the Education Secretary, said today was important for many victims.
2: The experiences that so many people have had were incredibly traumatic. The state was involved in that. And therefore, I think it's right that the Prime Minister offered a full apology on behalf of the state, given the historic injustice and the level of harm that was caused to people, so that we never again see that kind of practice.
0: Pubs across England and Wales have been given the go-ahead to stay open for England's World Cup match against Mexico at 1 a.m. on Monday morning. They can stay open until 5 a.m. Spain put their place in the World Cup last 16 with a 3-0 victory over Austria. Joe Rawson reports.
3: A comfortable 3-0 win for Spain, who cruised past Austria to reach the last 16 of the World Cup. Mikel Oyarzabal got two goals, with Pedro Porro also on the score sheet in Los Angeles. A tie against Croatia or Portugal awaits the European champions next.
0: And only one British tennis player remains in the singles competition at this year's Wimbledon. Hopes of home success rest on Arthur Frey, who progressed to the third round on court 18 earlier. That's the latest. I'm James Goodison.

Chaperone, Pink Pony Club. Just reminds me fully of being in Cyprus. Shout out RAF Akrotiri. Before that, you had Kylie Minogue and Can't Get You Out of My Head. Do you ever have that where a song just takes you back to a time or is like a big memory for you that every time you listen to it, you're kind of transported? That is definitely what Chapel Row and Pink Pony Club does for me. Hello, wherever you're listening around the Forces world, thank you so much for joining me. It's Lydia Tester with you for the next few hours. Boy, are we going to have some fun. We're including 2 hours of Rewind into that as well. But first, something a little bit closer that you can look forward to. Tunes from the likes of Shawn Mendes, the brand new one from Role Model as well, some Eminem to keep you company too. Let's throw it back. We'll give you a little taste of Rewind right now with Snap and Rhythm as a Dancer.

0: is Snap and Rhythm is a Dancer.
1: The FBS, the Forces Station, 2026 World Cup.
0: Come on, I couldn't not talk about it, right? England winning the game yesterday. How fun is that? Honestly, it is just everyone's in good spirits. You know, you never stop talking about it when it happens until the next one. But not only that, on the radio yesterday, George Ryland was live with John Nineton, our sports editor. And unbelievably, they were live on air mid-link for not one...
2: The cross comes in again, England on the edge of the box, but it's all very well having the crosses in! And it's in! England have equalised! We've got the equaliser, and it's Harry Kane who has got it live on air here on BFBS. We have got the equaliser. Harry Kane has scored again for England. Well, they have been persistent. We haven't written them off, George, but we've helped them get the goal.
0: But two, both the goals.
2: Yes! England have got a second, and it's Kane again who's got it. England are 2-1 up. Oh, that is amazing.
3: Thank you so much to them for waiting again until we are live.
2: Oh, we...
3: Unbelievable.
2: It's great. We're 2-1 up, and Harry Kane again has got it, and it was a brilliant goal right from the edge of the penalty area. Unbelievable.
3: I can't believe that's just happened, if I'm honest, John.
2: We're live again on air. Every time we go live, England scored and we're suddenly 2-1 up.
0: Oh, that is so, so good. Hearing the passion is unreal. And that's just how I imagine everyone was at home or wherever you are around the Forces world as well. In fact, we're going to be hearing some of your reactions a little bit later on. But let's get back to the tunes now. It's Owen Westlake and So Much Love.
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Owen Westlake featuring Lloyd Wade with So Much Love Still to Come. We've got Shawn Mendes coming up for you and some Gayle with A, B, C, D, E, F, U. It's after brand new Niall Horan and Tastes So Good.

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0: Listen, we can't get enough of it here at BFBS, at the Forces Station. The next game for England is Monday morning, 1 a.m. kickoff UK time. I mean, I won't be staying up to watch that. I can't. Someone's going to have to give me the lowdown as I wake up because, you know, how am I going to start the rest of my day? The timings are mental, but we couldn't go without hearing some of your reactions to the last game. Okay, so heading over to Cyprus for this one. This was for goal one.
2: It's cool. Look, it's got up to the room. He hasn't now.
3: It's gone.
2: Harry! Yeah!
0: Come on, that is so good, isn't it? And not only that, but we got it for goal two as well.
4: Nice.
2: Yeah!
0: Yeah! Everyone loves a bit of Harry Kane, don't they? Oh, brilliant. It is so fun to hear the reactions from across the Forces world. 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

It's a brand new one from Role Model, High Hopes 3000. We love to see Role Model on the playlist. Still to come, Arctic Monkeys on the way, and we'll be heading over to Gibraltar. Brand new Stella Lefty as well after Eminem and Just Lose.

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It's Stella Lefty playing on BFBS, the Forces station. Shortly, we'll be heading over to Gibraltar to learn a bit more about what life is like working on the runway there. That's after Arctic Monkeys and Body Paint.

0: Arctic Monkeys and Body Paint. Now, George Ryland recently took her show on the road to revisit the first place she ever went with BFBS, Gibraltar. She went to find out what it's like working on the runway there from the RAF team.
1: Corporal Harry Davis, based here at RAF Gibraltar. Yeah, we get used to that. That's the air traffic tannoy. It's usually warning pedestrians to get off the runway if they're, you know, making a side quest or whatever. But I work in station ops here at RAF Gib. A typical day would be sorting out all the military aircraft that comes into Gibraltar, so sorting out accommodation plans, fuel. There's a few things that always keeps us on our toes, and yeah, every day's different.
2: And what do you do when you're not on duty?
1: I usually go down to Four Corners, go in the pool, go to the beach, and then on weekends, if I'm not on duty, usually go into Spain.
2: What's so unique about living here, whether that's in work or outside of work?
1: The runway is obviously the selling point to start off with. Probably the only airport in the world where you can actually walk across the runway. So from that perspective, it's really unique. And then just the whole place itself, you know, it's one massive rock. And yeah, you can't ignore it really. So I try and, you know, make the most of them going up the rock for runs. I've just had my parents out here, so it's nice to be a tour guide for them and show them around the views, obviously at the top of the rock that you can see Morocco, stuff like that. So yeah, it's very cool and unique.
2: And have you done anything else? Are you involved with any of the Rafa rides or anything?
1: Yeah, so Smithy's usually on my case, Sergeant Smith. I mean, I do like helping him out, so I obviously take part, and it's always for a good cause.
2: And anything else you want to share about Gibraltar for anyone that hasn't been here before that's maybe coming over?
1: I mean, yeah, if you haven't been out to Gibraltar before, I do recommend it. It's a great part of the world. The sun's always shining. So, yeah, what's not to love about it?
2: And you can walk across a runway, which feels like you shouldn't be able to. It feels like it's illegal.
1: Yeah, I know. I mean, it's one of them, isn't it? I've been here for 2 years now and I'm still getting my head around it.
0: That was George Ryland with Corporal Harry Davies from RAF Gibraltar. This next song seems so fitting. It's the brand new one from Alex Warren. It's called Passenger.

Brunei, one for you today. Your Jungle Warfare Division 50th Anniversary Families Day event is happening from 2 p.m. until 9 p.m. It is a free event that all BFB personnel and families are welcome to get yourself home as well. There will be some free transport at 7 p.m, 8 p.m. and 9 p.m. You just need to scan the QR code to sign up. Plenty of activities going on. There's going to be a Nerf gun lane. There's going to be some face painting, some snakes and reptiles for you as well, just to name a few. Make sure you're going along. What a great way to start the weekend. Anastasia now, and I'm out of love.

Anastasia, I'm Out of Love, Brunei, Diego Garcia. We say goodbye to you as you go and join Tamsin for your breakfast show. Have a great day. Leaving you with the Kid Laroi.

0: The families of two girls raped in Hampshire say they're deeply grateful and relieved after the Court of Appeal increased their attackers' sentences. Two 15-year-old boys were spared custody in May, a decision judges have ruled was unduly lenient. They've now been given 4 years detention. Lady Chief Justice Baroness Carr also criticised the Crown Prosecution Service over fundamental errors in a press release after the original sentencing.
1: The misconception that this offending involved a knife-point rape and that C2 had been forced to give up her phone to avoid tracking. These mistakes portrayed the offending as even more serious than it already was.
0: Andy Burnham's pledged to fund defence spending plans in full after being left to plug nearly £5 billion. The prospective Prime Minister admits he wasn't in on all of the decisions over long-delayed plans to future-proof the military. He also revealed he hasn't picked a Chancellor yet. Mr Burnham's spoken for the first time since Monday's speech, focusing on devolution.
2: I'm excited, actually, by the reaction that I've had to the speech that I made earlier this week. Yeah. It's been really positive. I did set out quite a big plan for change. Yeah. Feels like the country says, yeah, OK, this feels like the right thing to do, the right direction. That's certainly the reaction I've felt I've had.
0: Sir Keir Starmer says he's utterly appalled by Russia's latest missile and drone attacks on Ukraine. At least 20 people have been killed in Kyiv. Prime Minister condemned what he called a barbaric assault as 11 hours of strikes damaged homes and civilian infrastructure across the capital. Moscow says it's targeting military sites in retaliation for Ukrainian

0: attacks inside Russia. This woman lives in Kyiv.
1: What emotions I can have, it is horrible. I simply want to die and not see anyone. Windows of that room, this room, are broken. Curtains are ripped off, in the kitchen too. Everything, do you understand?
0: England fans will now be able to watch the nation's side's next World Cup match at the pub after opening hours were extended across the country and in Wales. The last 16 clash with Mexico kicks off on Monday morning at 1 a.m. Here's the Community Secretary, Steve Reid.
2: We are passing emergency legislation through Parliament tomorrow that will allow pubs to stay open, extend their licensing until 5 a.m. on Monday morning. So every England fan that wants to go to the pub and cheer their team on gets the chance to go.
0: However, Downing Street says children should be in school on Monday after the England manager suggested that kids should skip class to watch the match. In the matches tonight, Spain have cruised through to the last 16. They completed a 3-0 win over Austria with two goals from Mikel Oyarzabal and one from Tottenham's Pedro Porro. Tonight, Lionel Messi is back in action as Argentina take on the surprise package of Cap Verde. That's overnight. Mo Salah's Egypt need to beat Australia to reach the last 16. And we've just had kickoff with Portugal against Croatia. Cristiano Ronaldo starting against Luka Modric. That's the latest. I'm James Goodison.

5 Seconds of Summer. She looks so perfect. Or if you're a true fan, Five Sauce. That's what they're called. I don't like how that sounds when you say it, though. Hello, it's Lydia Tester with you. Thanks so much for joining me wherever you are around the forces world on The Way Tunes from the likes of Milky and Mulgrab. Some Noah Kahan coming up for you, Calvin Harris and Jazzy, to name but a few. Let's get this brand new one on from Ariana Grande. I Hate That I Made You Love Me.

Blur and the Narcissist is playing on BFBS for Forster Station. Well, how are you? We're near another weekend. I hope you've had a fantastic week wherever you are. If you're in the UK, it is looking to be another warm weekend. They are saying prepare for a heat wave. I just think that anyone else in anywhere else that's hotter than us is thinking, you pansies, but you know, just stay safe, stay hydrated, whatever you're doing. If you're in the Falklands, stay wrapped up nice and warm as well. I know it's cold over there, but hope you're having a good Fixmas. I've just learnt that term. We used to do that, actually. I used to work for a company and it was a seasonal job, so no one was around on Christmas. So we used to do our Christmas on the 25th of June as well, which I absolutely... It was okay. I'm a very superstitious girl, so watching Christmas films, listening to Christmas music on the day that isn't Christmas, but who's to say what day is Christmas and what day is not? We do our own things, don't we? Let's get Black

Oh, it's so good, isn't it? I just remember everyone stopping in their tracks when that came out. They changed the game. Still to come, some brand new Noah Kahan with Doors from the latest album. But first, Milky and We'll Grab with Just The Way You Are.

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Loving that one from Noah Kahan. It's Doors, and it's playing right here on BFBS, the Forces Station. Now, if you're like me, I hate to admit this, I really do. My attention span is not good anymore, or as good as it used to be. I'm trying to get better. They tell me watching long form content is good, but you know, sometimes you just don't want to. So if you want something quick and snappy and want to be kept up to date with all the top stories from across the military world, I've got you. Okay, if you head on over to Forces News, you can get the download, which is a short clip that keeps you up to date with absolutely everything. It is so good. Make sure you're checking it out. It is so easy.

Calvin Harris and Jazzy was Satisfy. Before that, you had The Cardigans and Love Fool. Now, speaking of Love Fools, it is about time, if you're up to date with pop culture like myself, that Taylor Swift and her hubby-to-be, Travis Kelce, are due to be getting married. So, you know, very interesting things. Nothing has been publicly confirmed, by the way, by the couple, but people have been seen unloading equipment outside of this venue. Now, when I tell you, I am keen to know this reaction because I, personally, am like, but apparently they are going to be having their wedding at Madison Square Garden. Like the Madison Square Garden. They're going to have us host a smaller rehearsal dinner before tying the knot at the New York Arena. Is that somewhere that would be on your list if money knew no bounds? Would that be one for you? Because for me, that's just where they play basketball. That's where they have concerts. I'd never thought of it as a wedding venue.

It's Tiësto, Zico and Post Malone with Jackie Chan still to come on BFBS Forces Station. Keen on the way, that tune from Another and 54 Ultra as well. Feel like you know the one I'm talking about. We play it all the time. Can't get enough right now though. Holly Humberstone and To Love Somebody.

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1: If your life's busy, how much would you value getting a restful night's sleep? 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Or being more present for your family or your team? One way to do that is to think about drinking less alcohol. Next time you're at the shops, in the mess, at a party or in the pub, you could choose a low or even no alcohol alternative. Less alcohol helps your skin to look better, helps your gut health and weight loss. Something to think about. 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
2: Don't walk.

Keen. This is the last time. It's BFBS of Horses Station. Lydia Tester with you. Now, we are loving podcasts at the moment, and we've got some great ones here at BFBS. The one I want to highlight right now is BFBS Daily Dits. This is our latest podcast, and you get an episode daily hosted by our Lauren Mitchell. She is talking to everyone and anyone around the horses world, finding out what's been going on. It is so good, so much fun, and it is your daily slice of horses life. That is the motto, and that it couldn't be truer. So go and check it out. If you go to bfbs.com/dailydits, you can see all the episodes we have so far and stay up to date with stories from around the horses world. What more could you want?

George Ezra and Anyone for You. Now Forces News on the way very shortly. We've also got some Sagala and Ella Eyre coming up with the summer tunes. But first, a few more tracks to get you to the news. It's The Vamps after Lenny Kravitz.

0: Two teenagers who avoided jail for raping two girls in Hampshire have been ordered to serve 4 years in detention after the Court of Appeal ruled their original sentences were unduly lenient. A third boy, who was 13 at the time of the offences in 2024 and 2025, won't be resentenced because of his age. The boys, known only as X, Y and Z, filmed the attacks and shared the footage online. The mother of one of the victims has spoken about her daughter's reaction to the news. Her words here spoken by an actor.
1: It's imperative that she now feels that it was worth reporting. It was worth taking the stand. It was worth the last 18 months she's gone through. Because once the trial ended, she really felt that it wasn't worth doing. She said, "Why did I bother?"
0: Andy Burnham said he was not fully aware of a multi-billion pound shortfall in Labour's plans to boost defence spending until the Defence Investment Plan was published. Mr Burnham said there could be no compromise on national security and promised to fully fund the defence plan if he became Prime Minister.
2: If I am in the position to do so, I will take those responsibilities extremely seriously. No compromise on the security of the nation. More broadly, I just think we need to build the resilience of the country in all of our places.
0: Officials in Ukraine say at least 25 people were killed in a Russian attack overnight. The Red Cross says one of its main warehouses in Kyiv was destroyed and hundreds of thousands of units of humanitarian aid and equipment have been lost. The Prime Minister's apologised for the role of the British state in historical forced adoptions, telling MPs it's a stain on our history. An estimated 185,000 babies were taken from their mothers in the three decades to 1976, with unmarried women often shamed into giving them away. Bridget Phillipson, who's Minister for Women and Equalities, as well as the Education Secretary, said today was important for many victims.
3: The experiences that so many people have had were incredibly traumatic. The state was involved in that, and therefore I think it's right that the Prime Minister offered a full apology on behalf of the state, given the historic injustice and the level of harm that was caused to people, so that we never again see that kind of practice.
0: Pubs across England and Wales have been given the go-ahead to stay open for England's World Cup match against Mexico in the early hours of Monday. They can stay with their doors open until 5.